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4: We move to the fifth inning, 10-2 Indianapolis. Thomas Farr, first pitch to Gray Kessinger, popped up and caught by the third baseman, Michael Chavis. One pitch, one out here in the fifth. Farr came on, got all three outs in the third, worked a scoreless fourth, and now back out for the fifth. Top of the order in Termar Johnson, first pitch swinging, fly ball to right, Rodriguez back, turns around, gone. Off the Humana Cabana side on top of the Cabana, home run, Termar Johnson. His eighth of the year, it is 11-2 Indians here in the fifth. Second RBI of the night for Johnson, his 35th of the season. His first hit of the night. Second home run of the night for the Indians. Here's Mitch Jebb. Jeb one for two, an infield hit a run. A sack fly his last time in the third for an RBI. He takes up ball one. Righty against left-handed batter. The 1-0. A little bit high. Two balls and no strikes. The Johnson home run traveled 410 feet. How far did it travel? Brought to you by Kentucky Tourism. Explore the beauty of Kentucky, from outdoor adventures to cultural wonders. Discover unforgettable experiences in the Bluegrass State. Jeb takes outside. Three balls and no strikes. The home run, the ninth hit of the game for Indianapolis. Here's the 3-0. Strike upper part of the zone. It's 3-1. Joshua Palacios waiting on deck for Indianapolis. He came in, we believe, in the top of the inning to play right field for Ronnie Simon. 3-1. Foul back to the netting and the count full. We missed that change, but believe it was in the the bottom of the fourth, that is, to play right field for Ronnie Simon. But nonetheless, Palacios on deck. Here's the payoff to Jeb. Just missed off the inside corner, ball four. Third walk allowed by Farr. Eighth allowed by bats pitching tonight. And here's Palacios batting for the first time in this game. Ronnie Simon's night ends 3-for-3 with a double and five RBIs. And here's Palacios. First pitch on the outside edge for a called strike. Righty against left-handed batter. Palacios was out of the lineup last night for the Indians. Started the game here on Tuesday, went 0-for-3 with a walk and hit into a double play. The 0-1 is low, one ball and one strike. Action in the bats bullpen. Right righty Connor Phillips up and throwing. Throw to first. Diving back in safely is Jeb. The righty ready. 1-1 pitch. Down and in. 2-1 on Palacios. Bat staff and press box workers enjoy dinner tonight from the Old Spaghetti Factory. The Old Spaghetti Factory has been serving meals in memory since 1969. 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Pitch. There's a swing and a fly ball into center. Going back is Benson. Onto the warning track by a step. Makes the catch. Two outs in the inning. Bluffing a tag from first Jeb. He stays put. Big thanks to Hillary and our friends at the Old Spaghetti Factory taking care of us with a wonderful selection of pastas, bread, salad, everything you could want. Pay them a visit there at 3rd and Market before the game. One on, two out, one in. Here's Inmanuel Valdez. He's 0-3 tonight. Ready against left-handed batter. First pitch, down and in, ball one. And very importantly for you, they brought meatballs tonight.
0: I'd like to take credit for the fact that they've been bringing those as of late.
4: I think you probably can.
0: I've requested them for like a year.
4: The one is low, two balls and no strikes.
0: And finally they said, okay, we'll bring you the meatballs.
4: Fine. Great lasagna tonight. I had a bunch of that.
0: That's a specialty of theirs.
4: They're really good. 2-0 pitch. Down and in, snap throw to first, diving back in safely is Jeb. It is 3-0 on Valdez.
0: While we were in Toledo, we went to a similar place called Spaghetti Warehouse.
4: Right.
0: And they had a 15-layer lasagna on the menu.
4: Neither of us was brave enough to venture into that. 3-0. Strike called, inner half, it's 3-1. But Spaghetti Warehouse is always one of the staple destination of our time in T-Town. 3-1, nope, but throw to first, and backstanding is Jeff.
0: In fact, we had the same waitress, and when she saw us, she said, same thing to drink? You guys want that appetizer again? It's like, all right.
4: Yeah, and the answer was yes. Here's the 3-1, high, ball four. So Valdez works the walk, Jeb to second, four walks allowed by Farr, nine given up by Bats pitching. Pat Kelly on his way out of the Bats' third base dugout, headed to the mound, and we get a pitching change here in the top of the fifth. Connor Phillips has been loosening. He will make his way in. Two on, two out, a run in, 11-2 Indianapolis in the top of the fifth, a pitching change, and we'll come back with more in a moment. This is Bats Baseball on Sports Talk 790.
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4: New pitcher on for the Bats, the right-hander Connor Phillips, the 25-year-old from Houston, becomes the third Bats pitcher of the night. Jonathan Rodriguez digs in, righty against righty. First pitch strike, two on, two out here in the top of the fifth. A run in, 11-2 Indianapolis. Thomas Farr, 2 2/3 innings, four hits, three runs earned, responsible for the two men on base, four walks and a home run. The 0-1, just low, one ball and one stray. And now Phillips, his 15th Bats appearance of the year, 1-1 with a 6.89 ERA. 15 2/3 innings, 14 hits, 14 walks, 24 strikeouts. The 1-1, strike called on the upper outer corner of the plate. It's 1-2. We saw Phillips here in the series opener Tuesday. Two innings, a run on a hit, two walks, three Ks. 1-2 pitch. Low, 2-2. Breaking ball down from Phillips. The pitch. Ooh, just missed. Maybe low, maybe a bit outside, and the count full. No challenge. Phillips wearing the high Red Sox tonight. With the Masters look, here's the payoff. Runners go, a swing and a fly ball hammered down the left field line, hooking, and it is a foul ball. It hooked just foul. Rodriguez just missed his second home run of the night. Right down the left field line, and that ball looked like it might stay straight and stay fair, but it just did hook foul. Eric Patterson coming out to talk about it. The home plate umpire, Charlie Welling, the crew chief, made the call. Patterson, a good view of that from the first base dugout, looking right down that third base line. He thought that might have stayed fair. Patterson in his first year as the manager of the Indians, and he's going to get the umpires to get together here.
0: You know, the problem with this, though, is the third base umpire, Derek Pacheco, was not on the line. There's no way he had a better look at that than Charlie Welling. No way.
4: I agree. We'll see. If they change this, I'd say there's a chance we could see Pat Kelly endure his third post-All-Star break ejection. Long talk to the right of the mound, all three umpires together. That might be factoring in the discussion. And it's going to be a foul ball. So they'll keep it a foul ball, and the count is 3-2 on Rodriguez. They're saying, you know, if we change it, we're going to have a problem on the other side.
0: Yeah.
4: From here, really tough to tell. That ball was right down the line. Time called now by Rodriguez.
0: Well, you know who else may have had a good look at it was the third base coach, J.D. Clauser, and he didn't get all upset.
4: He would have had a similar look as the umpire. 3-2 pitch, line down the right field line, foul. And the count holds 3-2 on Rodriguez, and getting their steps in are Jeb from second and Valdez from first on the move with each pitch now with a 3-2 count and two outs. They trot back to their respective bases. Yeah, he didn't get too animated. 3-2 again. Here's a slow bouncer foul, third base side. Still 3-2. And again, the runners retreat. Next pitch will be the ninth of this at bat. Here it is. Swing and a miss. Struck out Rodriguez with that slider down and away to end the inning. Indians get a run. We head to the bottom of the fifth. 11-2 Tribe on Sports Talk 790.
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4: Bottom of the fifth, 11-2 Indianapolis. First pitch strike to Francisco Urbaez. He has challenged it. Video board left center. It did miss inside just off the plate, so the bats still have a challenge left. The Indians with two. Landon Tompkins back to the mound for his second inning of work. Urbaez 0 for 2 tonight. Has flied out and struck out. Top of the order for the bats. The 1-0. Bouncing ball to third. Moving to his left to play at Chess High Gorson. He throws to first in time for the first out. One gone for Hector Rodriguez. 0 for 2 has struck out and is grounded out in this game. Righty against left-handed batter. Well, it is a sunny day here tonight, and sunny days call for Sun Cruiser Vodka Iced Tea. Made with real iced tea and real vodka, it's refreshingly smooth and easy to drink. First pitch, broken bat, roller left side, past the third baseman, the shortstop. Kessinger picks it up, but no play. So slowly hit on a shattered bat, the barrel ends up on the grass in front of the second baseman. And Rodriguez aboard with an infield hit.
0: Well, sometime you need a little break like that. He's been struggling up there at the plate.
4: And that'll get him going?
0: Yeah, maybe.
4: Fifth hit of the game for the bats. Here's Michael Tolia. Has walked, has singled, has scored, has extended his hitting streak to 14 in a row. When you need a little sun in your life, nothing hits quite like a Sun Cruiser. Crack one open and let the good times cruise. Sun Cruiser Beverage Company, Boston, Massachusetts. Please drink responsibly. First one to Tolia, way outside, ball one. Probably some of those Sun Cruisers being enjoyed here tonight, I would guess. Beautiful night. Gentle breeze here at the ballpark as well. The 1-0 outside. Two balls and no strikes. Just a gorgeous evening. The only negative has been the way the game has gone to this point. The 2-0. Tolia lines it down the left field line. It slices foul to the Cupcake Clubhouse bar down the left field line. 2-1. 11-2 Indianapolis here in the bottom of the fifth. The 2-1. Bounce foul, first base side. Two balls and two strikes. Switch hitting Tolia batting from the left side against the righty Tompkins. The pitch. Looped down into left field. That gets down for a hit. Tolia goes the other way. He's been on base all three times up tonight. His second hit. Rodriguez to second. Two on, one out, and here's Will Benson. Benson one for two. A double, an RBI, and a run score. That came his last time up in the fourth. Righty against left-handed batter. First pitch fouled off the leg of Benson to the plate. Strike one. Tompkins, product of Louisiana Tech. And now Benson trying to walk it off, kind of waggling that left leg as he walks to the right of the dish, and now gets back in there. We do have a late roster move that's been announced. The pitch outside. 1-1. As expected, Jose Franco placed on the 7-day bats injured list retro to yesterday. He left a game in which he pitched with the Reds, game two of the doubleheader Tuesday with the trainer. 1-1, grounded up the middle. Shortstop to his right, Kessinger fields, goes to his knee, throws to second. That's all they get. Looked like Johnson had a little trouble getting it out of his glove. Benson hustling down the line would have been a tough turn anyway. So the force of Tolia at second goes 6-4. Benson runs it first on the fielder's choice. Rodriguez to third. They're at the corners with two outs for Michael Chavis. Has walked and is grounded out. Chavis, of course, former Indianapolis Indian and a former Pittsburgh Pirate. Righty against righty. First pitch inside, ball one. Chavis spent 25 games with the Indians back in 2021 at 278 there. Played in 12 games in the big leagues with the Pirates and hit 357 that year. The 1-0. Bounce to third, backing to play at chest high. Gorson fires to first in time. That ends the inning. Two hits, two men left. We go to the sixth, 11-2 Indians on Sports Talk 790.
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4: Sixth inning, 11-2. The Indians lead the bats. Connor Phillips got the final out of the fifth. Back to the mound for the sixth. Misses outside to Deuce Gorson. Two balls and no strikes. Righty against left-handed batter. Gorson 1-for-2. Has doubled, has walked, has scored twice. He grounded into a 4-6-3 double play his last time in the fourth. The 2-0 is high. Three balls and no strikes. Check some scores. This half inning, first from around the International League. Bottom of the seventh in Norfolk. Worcester, a 3-1 lead over the Tides. The 3-0 in for a strike. 3-1 on Gorson. Bottom of the fifth inning in Allentown. Buffalo with a 1-0 lead over Lehigh Valley. They're in the bottom of the fifth in Durham. The Gwinnett Stripers lead the first place Bulls 5-3. 3-1 pitch. Up and away, ball four. A leadoff walk issued by Phillips. Third time on base tonight for Gorson. 10th walk allowed by Bats pitching tonight. Here's Dominic Fletcher. He's been on base all three times. Has walked twice. Has scored twice. He doubled to right his last time in the fourth. Righty against left-handed batter. That Lehigh Valley Buffalo game is game one of a doubleheader. Pitch. Low. Ball one. Top of the third in Rochester. Syracuse a 2-0 lead over the Red Wings. Bottom of the second in Jacksonville. The Jumbo Shrimp and the Memphis Redbirds are scoreless. That is game two of a doubleheader. Bottom of the third in Des Moines, Scranton Wilkes-Barre 4, Iowa nothing. The pitch is outside. It's 2-0. Top of the third inning in Nashville, the Sounds and the Charlotte Knights tied at 3. They're headed to the bottom of the second in Omaha, St. Paul 3, and the Omaha Storm Chasers nothing. Game 2 coming up in Allentown, Lehigh Valley and Buffalo. 2-0 pitch, hit in the air, foul off the left side, out of play, 2-1. Finals from the IL. Mentioned Syracuse and Rochester. They're in game two of a doubleheader as well. In Columbus earlier, the Clippers defeated the Toledo Mud Hens 9-5. Game one of that doubleheader in Rochester. The Red Wings beat Syracuse 6-1. The pitch. There's a swing and a fly ball hammered down the right field line, but it hooks way foul toward the parking lot. 2-2. And a final in game one of the doubleheader in Jacksonville. Memphis defeated the Jumbo Shrimp 11-4. It's everything around the IL. Three doubleheaders in the league tonight. Check big league scores. The pitch, down and in, full count. Reds and Pirates meeting in the big leagues. The AAA teams meeting here in Louisville. They're in the top of the fifth in Cincinnati. The Reds have a 2-0 lead over the Pirates. Two runs in the third for Cincinnati in that game. They're through five in Atlanta. The Braves and the Nationals are tied at 3. 3-2 pitch, low, ball four. Back-to-back walks to start the sixth. 11 allowed by Bats pitching in the game. Gorson to second. Here's Derek Berg, 1-for-2, an RBI, a walk and a run, a couple of runs scored. Reed Cornelius, the Bats pitching coach, headed to the mound to meet with Phillips and with Leonard. Hunter Parks, the righty, up and about to start throwing in the Bats bullpen. Bottom of the first in New York, the Mets and the Marlins are scoreless. Coming up at 9:40 in Sacramento, A's and Red Sox. 9:40 in San Diego, Padres, Giants. 10:10 in L.A., Dodgers, Mariners. Big League Finals, an abbreviated schedule tonight. The Rays beat the Rangers in Tampa 3-2. Final in Minneapolis, the Twins 4 and the Royals 3. Final in 11 in Chicago, the White Sox beat the Yankees 2-1. And a final in 10 in St. Louis, the Cubs 4 and the Cardinals 2. It's everything around the IL and the big leagues tonight. 11-2 Indianapolis leading Louisville. We're in the top of the sixth here at Louisville Slugger Field. Third game of this series. First one to Berg. Righty against righty and the pitch low. Ball one. With Jim Kelch, I'm Nick Curran in the GE Appliances press box. Carl Blanton back in the studio. Derek Berg is the beer batter. If he strikes out, $3 beer for the rest of the inning. The 1-0, swing and a miss, one ball and one strike. So far, that has not been a successful endeavor for the folks in the seats. Berg has not struck out so far tonight. 1-1, swing and a miss, 1-2. Here comes the crowd.
0: They're jazzed up now, Nick.
4: They are. They're chanting, strike him out, at the urging of Sammy. The 1-2, low, picked out of the dirt by Leonard. A good pick there on a ball in the dirt. Two balls and two strikes.
20: Get up out of those chairs if you want to throw out the chairs.
4: All right. Not a lot of subtlety with this thing. 2-2 pitch. There's a swing and a fly ball short into center. Long run in for Benson. Still on the move. Makes the catch. That's the first out of the inning. Benson able to come a long way in and make that grab. Both runners have to hold. Gorson at second. Fletcher at first with one out. Here's Greg Kessinger. He's 0-for-3 tonight, a pop out, a fly out, and another pop out. Kessinger is the only Indianapolis starter to have not reached base in this game. Righty against righty. First pitch, inside, ball one. Phillips from the belt. Here's the 1-0. Strike on the inside corner, 1-1. Beautiful night, as we've talked about. Do it. 40 minutes later tomorrow night, the 1-1. Swing and a miss, 1-2. Expecting another beautiful night. 7:15 first pitch here tomorrow. Righty Jared Lyons for the bats. The righty Antoine Kelly for Indianapolis. Our coverage will start at 6:45. Hope you can join us for some Friday night baseball. The 1-2. Swing and a miss. Kessinger gone on strikes. He chased one down and away, and that's the second out of the inning. Second strikeout for Phillips. Third of the game for Bats pitching. To the top of the order. Well, no, we're going to get a pinch hitter. It will not be Termar Johnson. It is Tyler Callahan, the former Bat in Red, having just rejoined this Indianapolis team after being optioned by the Pirates. He pinch hits here in the sixth. So Callahan off the bench to pinch hit. These two former teammates face off. Righty against left-handed batter. First pitch. Bouncing ball up the middle. It gets through into center field, a base hit. Gorson around third. He scores. It is 12-2 Indianapolis. First pitch back with the Indians. Tyler Callahan with an RBI single into center. Fletcher goes first to third, so they're at the corners with two outs, a run in. And here's Mitch Jeb. Jeb 1-for-2, a run, a sac fly. He walked his last time in the fifth. Righty against left-handed batter. First one to Jeb. Catches the bottom part of the zone for a called strike. Here's the pitch. Swing and a miss. No balls and two strikes. The pitch. Misses in. One ball and two strikes. Callahan with his 17th Indianapolis RBI of the year. He's at first base. 40 games of the Pirates this year. 2-11, 3 homers, 15 driven in. Breaking ball down and in. Leonard slides over to knock it down. It's 2-2 on Jeb. Callahan stays put at first and Fletcher at third. The shortstop, Haggerty, shaded up the middle. 2-2 to Jeb. Called strike three on the inside edge. Jeb has challenged it. Video board in left center. And it just missed off the inside edge. So the Indians still with two challenges left. Jeb wins that one, and the count is full. Parks continues to throw in the bat's bullpen. Phillips ready. Here's the payoff. Runner goes from first. It's low. Ball four. So Jeb uses the challenge to work a walk. That loads the bases. Third walk allowed by Phillips. 12 allowed by Bats pitching tonight. Fletcher at third. Callahan to second with Jeb at first. They're loaded with two outs. Pat Kelly out of the Bats dugout to make the pitching change as Hunter Parks will make his way in. with Joshua Palacios coming up. Pitching change, top of the sixth, 12-2 Indians. We're back with more in a moment on Sports Talk 790. 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
3: New pitcher on for the bats, the right-hander Hunter Parks, the 25-year-old from Gastonia, North Carolina, fourth bats pitcher.
4: Bats fans, before you get back on the road, make sure you're...
3: Misses low to Joshua Palacios, ball one. Ready against left-handed batter. Palacios flied to center in the fifth, his first time up. He entered to play right field for Ronnie Simon. The 1-0 high, two balls and no strikes. Connor Phillips, an inning, a hit, a run earned, responsible for the three men on base. Three walks, two strikeouts. And Al Parks on for the 24th time with the bats this year. The 2-0 strike on the inside edge, 2-1. Parks 2-2, an 11.05 ERA, 22 innings, 31 hits. 18 walks, 29 Ks. Last pitched here on Tuesday. Took the loss, two-thirds of an inning, three runs, a hit, three walks. He delivers, and a bouncing ball foul, pass first. 2-2 on Palacios. Second appearance of this series for Parks. Fletcher at third. Callahan at second. Jeb at first. 2-2 pitch. Swing and a miss on a breaking ball down. Palacios gone on strikes to end the inning. Indians get a run and leave them loaded to the bottom of the sixth. 12-2 Tribe on Sports Talk 790.
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4: Bottom of the sixth, 12-2 Indianapolis. Landon Tompkins back to the mound for his third inning of work. Delivers to P.J. Higgins and a bouncer foul third base side. 1-1. Higgins tonight 0-2. A pop out and a ground out. Righty against righty. That's Tompkins, T-O-M-K-I-N-S, no P. 1-1 pitch. Ground ball wide of first, but that's exactly where Valdez, the first baseman, is positioned. He fields it and steps on the bag for the first out of the inning. Higgins retired, three unassisted. Tyler Callahan, who pinch hit for Termar Johnson in the top of this inning, has stayed in the game to play.

0: a second base, so Callahan still in there at second. Here's Austin Hendrick. 1-for-2, an RBI single his last time in the fourth, righty against left-handed batter. First pitch outside, ball one. Here's the 1-0. Swing and a miss. 1-1. Yeah, there's a lot of stuff not going overly great here tonight. One pitch. Swing and a miss. 1-2. Next time you visit Louisville Slugger Field, hopefully later this week, if you're looking for a more premium experience, be sure to try the club level, a suite rental, or the brand new all-inclusive Whiskey Thief backstop. 1-2 pitch. Ground ball hit hard, but at the second baseman, Callahan just into the game, moving to his left to field it, flips it on to first, two outs. Here's Dane Leonard, 1-for-2, single to right center his last time in the fourth. All three provide a great viewing experience, access to the revamped Whiskey Thief Stadium Club, and some of the most unique views of the ballpark. BatsBaseball.com for more information. 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The Masters presented by Whiskey Thief. First one to Leonard. Bounce foul into the far end of the Indians' dugout, first base side. Strike one. Righty against righty. Big night for our friends from Whiskey Thief. Bourbon tastings on the concourse tonight. Hope you've had a chance to enjoy those if you're here in the ballpark. The 0-1. Strike on the outside edge. Nothing in two. You get a new Whiskey Thief?
1: I did not have the chance.
0: Probably smart.
1: I was up here.
0: Yeah.
1: Sometimes I may sound like I've tried it, but.
0: You and me both. The 0-2, low, one ball and two strikes. Tompkins trying to work a 1-2-3, sixth inning. 1-2 pitch. Inside, two balls and two strikes. Bats have been retired in order once tonight. That was in the third. The Indians have not been retired in 1-2-3 fashion this evening. 2-2 to Leonard. Just missed off the plate outside and the count full. Tompkins ready. Here's the payoff. Swing and a tip into the mid of the catcher, Berg. And a 1-2-3 frame turned in by Landon Tompkins. We go to the seventh and back to Jim Kelch. 12-2 Indianapolis on Sports Talk 790.
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1: Back to the mound, Hunter Parks here in the top of the seventh inning. He came on in the bottom of the sixth, retired Palacios for the final out of the inning, and he's back out there now. He gets Manuel Valdez, left-handed hitter, to lead it off. He took a ball, and now a strike. He's at one ball and one strike. Valdez 0 for 3 tonight with a walk, meaning he's 3 for 11 with three runs batted in this series. The 1-1 pitch. Parks gets one in on the inside corner, a strike. And it's one ball and two strikes. Valdez now, Jonathan Rodriguez on deck, then Deuce Gorson. Here's a comebacker by the mound, under the glove of Parks, towards second base. Shortstop Haggerty on the first base side of second fields the ball. He'll throw Valdez out at first, 6-3 on the putout. Leadoff man going seventh inning. All right, time for a bat's tip of the cap. We have a good one tonight. We like to venture out and have people send in potential tips of the cap. We don't get a whole lot of that, so that really makes us work our brain to decide who we're going to do. But tonight we have one written in, and it's from our good friends Dave and Kay Seibold. Nick, what do you have?
0: Said happy to be back here in the ballpark. They haven't been here the first couple of nights.
1: Ball outside, one ball, one strike to Rodriguez.
0: So they missed the past few games, having fun with the grandkids and celebrating birthdays with friends. And said, speaking of birthdays, welcome to the world on Tuesday, Luna Marie Seibold.
1: Luna Marie.
0: Born Tuesday in Germany to their son Nick and his wife Carol, or Caro, I don't want to mispronounce that, but said that's their third grandkid now. Welcome to the world, Luna Marie.
1: I've got to say, I love that name.
0: Yeah, great name. Sent a picture as well. She's a cutie.
1: As we would suspect.
0: Indeed.
1: Don't get excited, Dave. We're not talking about you. Here's a check swing. Appeal to first denied. Three balls and two strikes to Jonathan Rodriguez.
0: That's very cool. Congratulations to all.
1: Swing and a miss. Down on strikes goes Rodriguez for the second out of the inning. Yeah, congratulations. Three grandchildren. Nothing better than grandchildren, because you get to take care of them when you want. When things get bad, you just turn to your left or your right and turn them over. I know, because I do that all the time.
0: Yeah, I'm on the receiving end of that.
1: Yes, you are.
0: It's never overly fun.
1: Something smells here. Can you take this? Here's a ground ball to the right of the shortstop. Over to get it with a backhand pick is Haggerty. He'll throw on to first in time. And there's your first 1-2-3 inning of this game for the bats pitching. And it goes to Hunter Parks. Stretch time on this Thursday night. The score, Indianapolis 11 and the bats 2 on Sports Talk 790.
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1: New pitcher on as we go to the seventh inning, bottom half. 12-2 the score in favor of the Indianapolis Indians. Leading it off is Sam Haggerty. First pitch swinging and a ground ball to the second baseman, Callahan, to his left. A step, he gets it, makes the play, throws the first in time. One pitch, one out here in the seventh. And back to the top of the order we go. And Francisco Urbaez, he's 0-for-3 in this game against the new right-hander, Justin Meis, M-E-I-S, appearing for the 33rd time. No wins, a loss, a 4.02 ERA. Here's the pitch, a check swing, and Urbaez went around quickly at no balls and two strikes.
0: Everybody's got his name spelled correctly, so right. That's good.
1: That's good.
0: Yeah.
1: Way outside of ball, 1-2. Landon Tompkins without a piece, 3 innings, 2 runs, 6 hits, no walks, 1 strikeout. And now Meis is the 4th pitcher of the night for Indianapolis. The pitch, up and away, a ball. 2 balls, 2 strikes. But hey, a 1-2-3 seventh inning turned in by Hunter Parks. A great job done right there. That's our first citywide clean inning of the night for Bats pitching. Ball down and in, 3-2. Hey, Louisville, your building called at once citywide. 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Here's a swing and a ball hit in the air by Urbaez to left. Coming on is the left fielder, and making the catch is Fletcher. And that's the second out. And, of course, lest we forget, the birth of Luna Marie sends us into our Bats cheers of the night. 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We love it when people write in with a tip of the cap. Admittedly, sometimes we have to stretch things. Admittedly, sometimes we're looking in the middle of the seventh without anybody to tip our cap to. Something like tonight is enjoyable to pass along. Swing and a miss by Rodriguez. No balls, 2 strikes. This one tonight, the birth of Luna Marie, bumps one that we had, so we've got one in the can, as it were.
0: We've got one in the can.
1: The pitch. Ball high and outside. 1 ball, 2 strikes. It's an important thing. Up the ladder, you know. You got to get up the ladder.
0: That's right. One can knock the other off the ladder.
1: Yeah. Luna knocked off the one we had tonight. There's a ball down and in. The count goes to 2 balls and 2 strikes. 2 men out. Nobody on. Bottom of the seventh. That's down 12-2. And it appears for all intents and purposes that the Bats will go into tomorrow night's game needing a win to get even in the series. Here's a swing and a miss by Rodriguez. He's down on strikes. He's 1-for-4 tonight. The Bats go in order for the third time in this game. We will head to the eighth. Tribe 12, Bats 2. 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
1: Well, we got a non-pitcher pitching here in the top of the eighth inning. Sam Haggerty, for the second time this year for the Bats, goes to the mound in what is in effect a blowout game, 12-2 in favor of Indy in the top of the eighth. And Haggerty has thrown two pitches, retired Dominic Fletcher on a ground ball to third, and he gets Derek Berg on a ground ball to short. So quickly, two men out, nobody on for Gray Kessinger. Dominic Patelli has come on and is playing shortstop. Here's a line drive to third, and reaching across his body is the third baseman Chavis to make the catch on the scorcher by Kessinger. And just like that, four pitches and a 1-2-3 inning turned in by infielder Sam Haggerty. To the bottom of the eighth, Indy 12, Bats 2 on Sports Talk 790.
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1: Bottom of the eighth inning on this Thursday evening. All Indianapolis here tonight. They lead it 12-2 over the Bats, looking to take a 2-1 lead in the series. Dominic Patelli leads it off, her first at bat of the game. He came in to play shortstop, and he rips one down the right field side. He turns first and heads on a charge into second base, and he is in there standing with a leadoff first pitch double here in the bottom of the eighth inning. Vitale gets his eighth bats double this year. Came into the game hitting 204 with seven runs batted in. He came into the game when Haggerty, who was at short, went to the mound in the top of the eighth, and in effect taking the place of Michael Tolia as the DH in the batting order. Vitale gets a two-base hit to start things here in the bottom of the eighth. Here's Will Benson. First pitch to him, a called strike on the inside corner. Benson tonight, one out of three. The pitch, a strike at the knees. Nothing in two. Hit an RBI double back in the fourth, Will Benson. Waves that bat around. Here's the pitch from Mice. And it misses high. One ball, two strikes. That double by Vitale, just the second extra base hit the bats have had in this game. The other one from the man at the plate, Benson. Here's the pitch. This one misses high. Two balls and two strikes. India scored 12 times. They only have 10 hits. They've been given a dozen walks by bats pitching. Benson at 2-2, swings and pops one up. Shallow center field, called for by the second baseman, Callahan. And he stays with it, makes the catch. Benson is retired. First out here in the bottom of the eighth. Well, the Kentucky Office of Highway Safety reminds you that a seatbelt is your best defense against injury and death if involved in a crash. So please remember, buckle up as you head home later on this evening. Here's Michael Chavis. Takes the first one, a strike on the inside corner, strike one. Dominic Vitale led off the inning with a double to right. He leads the way out at second. Mentioned he took the place of Michael Tolia in the lineup. Tolia was DHing, not playing first base tonight. Higgins down there playing first for the bats, but Tolia did get a base hit in the fourth and another one in the fifth, so his hitting streak and his on-base streak are still alive. Here's a swing by Chavis and a high fly ball into shallow center. Oncoming the center fielder, Jeb. He is there. He makes the catch. Chavis retired. Two out for P.J. Higgins. The hitting streak by Tolia now sitting at 14 games. Last bats player to have a 14-game hitting streak was Francisco Urbaez. Urbaez had a 14-game hitting streak last year. 2023, Christian Encarnacion Strand had a 15-game streak. That same year, Jose Barrero had a 16-gamer. Here's a flare into right field by Higgins. That's going to fall for a base hit. Vitale will round third. He will come home to score. The bats have produced a run here in the bottom of the eighth inning as P.J. Higgins gets his first hit of the night. His seventh bats RBI this season. And it is a 12-3 game in favor of Indianapolis. That will be Austin Hendrick. Hendrick, a run producing single to right center back in the fourth. He's 1-for-3. One more recent hitting streak to tell you about. Here's Hendrick. Left-handed hitter, takes it high, ball one. So last year, Francisco Urbaez is a 14-gamer. 2023, Christian Encarnacion Strand hit in 15 in a row, and Jose Barrero hit in 16 in a row. 2023, Johnny Pareda hit in 17 in a row. Franchise record, a 26-game hitting streak in 2003 by Brandon Larson. Here's Hendrick, a fly ball in the center. Backpedaling out there, Jeb. He's going back, and he gets to the spot, makes the catch to retire Hendrick, and the bats finished in the bottom of the eighth. They get a run. We go to the ninth. Nick Curran back with a call. The score, the Tribe 12, the bats 3 on Sports Talk 790.
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0: Ninth inning, 12-3 Indianapolis. Sam Haggerty back to the mound for his second inning of work. Got Tyler Callahan to ground back to the mound for the first out. Here's Mitch Jabb, lobs it in there. Ground ball to short, charging at Patelli. Running throw in time. Two pitches, two outs. Here's Joshua Palacios, 0-for-2, a flyout and a strikeout. This copyrighted broadcast is presented by Authority of the Bats and Major League Baseball and is intended solely for the private non-commercial use of our audience. Any publication, reproduction, retransmission, or other use of the descriptions or accounts of this game without the express written consent of the Bats and Major League Baseball is prohibited. That's line into right center field. A base hit for Palacios just past the outstretched glove of the ranging second baseman Urbaez. So Palacios is aboard. Two-out base runner for Enmanuel Valdez. He's 0-for-4 with a walk. Riding against left-handed batter, Haggerty lobs it in there. Valdez takes that one down low, ball one. That might have been a strike in slow-pitch softball. Haggerty, it's not registering on the stadium radar gun, the pitch. That is hit in the air along the third baseline. Out goes Chavis in foul ground, makes the catch. Two scoreless frames turned in by Sam Haggerty. We head to the bottom of the ninth, 12-3 Indians on Sports Talk 790.
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8: How about just 2?
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0: Bottom of the ninth, 12-3 Indianapolis. Justin Mines back to the mound for his third inning of work, trying to close it out. Dane Leonard on to lead off the inning. Swings of the first pitch. Fly ball, shallow right. Long run in for the right fielder, Palacios, along the line in fair ground. He makes the catch for the first out. Mice looking for a three-inning save here, as it were. One gone for Sam Haggerty, who steps up there as the bats pitcher. He's 0-for-3. Strikeout and a couple of ground outs. Mice gunning for his first save of the year with a try. Switch hitting Haggerty bats left against the righty Mice. First pitch misses low, ball one. Well, I talked about it a little bit earlier. It's been a great night for it. Though last call has passed here, you can get you one somewhere else. The 1-0 foul back to the upper level to our left. 1-1. 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It pushes foul to the sidewall. 1-2. 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Right. 1-2 to Haggerty. Just missed outside. 2 balls and 2 strikes. So the Indians 2 outs away from a win. We'll send the bats to their 6th loss in their last 7 games. They're 12th in their last 14. 2-2. Fouled straight back to the netting, and the count holds 2 balls and 2 strikes. Ground ball left side, diving wide of the bag. The third baseman, Gorson, had a tip off his glove and go out into short left center. Good effort by the Indians' third baseman, Bud Haggerty, aboard for the first time tonight. Gets his first hit of this game. One on, one out to the top of the order, and Francisco Urbaez. He's 0-for-4. Strikeout, a ground out, and a couple of flyouts, including a flyout to left his last time in the 7th. Righty against righty. First pitch misses down, ball one. Pirates and the Reds, the big league affiliates of these two teams, tied at 2 in the top of the 7th in Cincinnati. The 1-0, fouled back to the netting, 1-1. Trade deadline looming Monday. A lot of questions about how the Reds will play it and really about how a lot of teams will play it. Those 3 wild cards keeping more teams than ever in it later in the season. And here's a 1-1. There's a line drive toward left center field. It's down for a hit. It rolls up the alley. Cut off on a backhand by Fletcher. Haggerty goes to third. Throw into second. Urbaez safe on a feet first slide. A double for Urbaez. His first hit of the night. And his 17th double of the year. So second and third with one out, and here's Hector Rodriguez, 1-for-4 with an infield hit tonight. Has also struck out twice. Righty against left-handed batter. But it makes it a little harder, I think, on teams to be wholesale sellers these days just because of how many teams stay in it. First one to Rodriguez, foul to the plate, strike one. With the wild card opportunities. So it makes decisions harder and makes them, I think, take longer. You kind of have to wait a little bit longer to know whether you're all in on one or the other. The 0-1, a ball and a strike. A couple of wins strung together here or there, and all of a sudden you can really cut down the margin between your team and one of those wild card spots. 1-1 to Rodriguez. Swings and fouls it at the plate again. It's 1-2. Took a big hack there. There is activity in the Indianapolis bullpen with a right-hander throwing. I think it's Derek Diamond. It is. 1-2 to Rodriguez. Up high. Two balls and two strikes. Fastball at 97 from Mice. Missed up. But it's going to be a very interesting next few days to see how so many teams play it, who will be on the move, and who won't. 2-2. Rodriguez swings. Fly ball into left. Racing back Fletcher. Warning track. Wall. Gone. Home run, Hector Rodriguez. A three-run shot. He goes to the opposite field. His team leading 26th of the year. And it is 12-6 bats here in the ninth. Or 12-6 Indians, that is, here in the ninth. Add three more RBIs to the ledger for Rodriguez. Now with 66 to lead the team. Opposite field blast off the bat of Hector. And now the catcher Berg to the mound to get together with Mice.
4: The shortstop, Dominic Batelli.
0: Hector now just seven home runs from tying the franchise record of 33 set in 1982 by Mike Calise.
1: And he looks to be a shoo-in, doesn't he? To become the third player in franchise history to hit at least 30.
0: That's right. Barring some change. Here's Dominic Batelli. Doubled and scored in the eighth his first time up. After entering in the eighth to play shortstop, he takes outside ball one. He entered with Sam Haggerty moving to the mound. Righty against left-handed batter, the 1-0. This is outside, 2-0. The Miami Hurricane waits, the 2-0. Fouled straight back to the netting. It's 2-1 on Patelli.

0: The Bats have had their most prolific offensive inning of this game here in the ninth. Hits are now even at 11, but it's 12-6 Indianapolis. The 2-1 line drive caught by the first baseman, Valdez. That was hit hard by Patelli, but he hit it right at Emmanuel Valdez for the second out of the inning. Here's Will Benson, 1-for-4, an RBI double, and he scored back in the fourth. It will be Mice to hang in and face Benson. Indians trying to get through this without having to use another pitcher. First one to Benson. He swings and blasts one out toward right center field. That ball is gone to the Miller Time Tap House. A blast to right center off the bat of Benson. His second bat's home run of the year. 12-7 Indianapolis here in the ninth. Second home run of the inning for the Bats. Benson gets his second RBI of the night, his 13th with the Bats this year. Eric Patterson out of the Indianapolis dugout. We're going to get a pitching change. Diamond is coming in. Benson's home run traveled 406 feet. The Hector Rodriguez home run traveled 379 feet from Kentucky Tourism. Pitching change, nobody on, two outs, four runs in here in the bottom of the ninth, 12-7 Indianapolis. A pitching change. We're back with more in a moment on Sports Talk 790.
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0: New pitcher on for the Indians, the right-hander Derek Diamond, the 25-year-old from Ramona, California, becomes the fifth Tribe pitcher of the night. Justin Mice, 2 2/3 innings, 6 hits, 5 runs earned, a strikeout. He allowed 2 home runs. Here's Michael Chavis, righty against righty. Chavis 0-for-3 with a walk. Diamond's second appearance of this series. Worked a scoreless inning Tuesday, allowed 2 hits. He delivers a strike on the outside edge to Chavis. Diamond was the winning pitcher in the game here on Tuesday night. Landon Tompkins in line to be the winning pitcher tonight for Indianapolis. The 0-1. Chavis swings and pops it up. First base side, down the line, the first baseman straddling the line in fair ground. Valdez makes the catch, and that ends the game. The Indians defeat the Bats. They've won 2 of the first 3 in this series. Final score tonight, the Indians 12 and the Bats 7. The Bats have now dropped 6 of 7 and 12 of their last 14 games. 12-7 Indianapolis, the final. We'll come back with all the totals in a moment. This is Bats Baseball on Sports Talk 790.
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0: Dominant effort from the Indianapolis Indians tonight. They jumped out to a 12-2 lead. The Bats rallied with four runs in the bottom of the ninth, but fall still five short. 12-7, the Indians win it with a victory. The Indians have taken two of the first three games of this series. One in the first, four in the second, five more in the third. The Indians were off and running with a 10-0 lead. Bats got two in the fourth. Tribe answered with one in the fifth and the sixth. Bats did get one in the eighth and four in the ninth, but fall short. So the Bats, with a loss, dropped to 49-54 overall, matching their low watermark in the season at five games under 500. They're now 10-20 in the second half. They've dropped 6 of 7 and 12 of their last 14. With the win, the Indians improved to 51-54 overall, now 19-11. In the second half. As mentioned, they've won two of the first three games of this series. Final totals in this one tonight: the Indians 12 runs, 11 hits with no errors and 10 men left on base. The Bats 7 runs, 12 hits with an error and 7 men left. Winning pitcher, Indianapolis reliever Landon Tompkins. 3 innings, 6 hits, 2 runs earned, a non-walk a batter, struck out 1. He improves to 1-0 with a victory. Bat starter Jose Acuna takes the loss. He worked 2 innings plus, allowed 5 hits, 8 runs, 7 earned. Walked 5, struck out 1, allowed a home run. He drops to 1-3. Time of game, 2 hours, 46 minutes, 4,791. Paid to watch it on this beautiful Thursday night here at Louisville Slugger Field. Bats will try to even the series at 2 games apiece here tomorrow night. It'll be a 7:15 first pitch. As the right-hander Jared Lyons goes to the mound for the Bats, he's 1-2 with a 4.76 ERA. It'll be the right-hander Antoine Kelly on the mound for Indianapolis. He's 5-5 with a 4.29 ERA. 7:15 first pitch. Gates open at 5:30. Dollar beer out of the Miller Time Tap House from 5:30 until first pitch. $3 after that. It's also beaching at the ballpark night, the third humidity night of the year. Bats will play as the Louisville Humidity. Those great humidity bucket hats will be given out to the first 1,000 fans through the gates, and fireworks after the game as well. Our pregame coverage begins at 6:45 for the 7:15 first pitch. Hope you can join us both here at the ballpark and over the air on 790 tomorrow night. Stay tuned now. The Kentucky Office of Highway Safety scoreboard show is coming up next. Again, the final, the Indians 12 and the Bats 7. 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
0: Well, a tough night for the Bats. Continues what has been a tough stretch out of the All-Star break. The Indians win it by the final score of 12-7. Indianapolis has won two of the first three games in this series. 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The Kentucky Office of Highway Safety reminds you that a seatbelt is your best defense against injury and death if involved in a crash. Please buckle up as you head home. We first check scores from around the International League on this Thursday night. Here's what we have. Three doubleheaders around the league, so a lot of action. They're in the bottom of the sixth in Rochester. The Syracuse Mets lead the Rochester Red Wings 2-0. That's game two of a doubleheader. The Wings with just two hits so far in that one. Top of the seventh in Des Moines, the Scranton-Wilkes-Barre Railriders with a 5-0 lead over the Iowa Cubs. They're in the top of the fifth in game two of a doubleheader in Jacksonville. The Jumbo Shrimp have a 3-1 lead over the Memphis Redbirds. Bottom of the sixth in Nashville, the Charlotte Knights with two in the top of the sixth to go in front. The Knights have taken a 5-4 lead over the Nashville Sounds. They're in the top of the sixth in Omaha, the St. Paul Saints with a 4-1 lead over the Omaha Storm Chasers. St. Paul 3 in the first, 1 in the third to jump out to a 4-0 lead there. I think they were delayed at the start tonight in Allentown. They're getting ready to start game two of the doubleheader here at 9:35 p.m. The Iron Pigs and the Buffalo Bisons. Finals from around the IL in Columbus earlier today. The Clippers defeated the Toledo Mudheads 9-5 the final. A 5-run second inning, the big inning for the Clip Show there. Final in Norfolk. The Worcester Red Sox defeated the Norfolk Tides 3-1 the final. A 2-run fourth ended up being the decisive inning for the Woo Sox. Final in Durham. The Gwinnett Stripers defeated the first-place Durham Bulls 7-3 the final score. A 4-run third, the big inning for the Stripers. Scranton-Wilkes-Barre winning at Iowa. It could be a tie atop the second-half IL standings come tomorrow. Game one of that doubleheader in Rochester went the way of the Red Wings. They defeated the Syracuse Mets 6-1, held the Mets to just four hits. Final in Jacksonville in game one of that twin bill. Memphis defeated the Jacksonville Jumbo Shrimp 11-4, 4 in the first, 3 in the sixth for the Redbirds. And a final in game one of the doubleheader in Allentown. Buffalo with a first inning run. That was enough. The Bisons defeated the Lehigh Valley Iron Pigs 1-0, the final score. That's everything around the IL. Bats fall here tonight to the Indianapolis Indians. 12-7 the final score. When we return on the Kentucky Office of Highway Safety Scoreboard Show, Jim will have a look at the Major League scores. 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
17: 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And so first half of this series goes to the Tribe 2-1. 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All right. Not a busy night around the major leagues, normally 15 or 16 games, but today just 10, including the parent club of these two teams, the Bats and the Reds, going at it at Great American Ballpark. First game of what is a weekend four-game series between these two National League Central Division clubs. They are in the top of the eighth inning at GABP. The score is 2-2. The Reds had scored two times in the bottom of the third to take a 2-0 lead, but Pittsburgh gets a run in the fifth, another run in the sixth. They're now in the eighth.

0: Saving that game went to Raisel Iglesias, the former bat and Reds pitcher. He has 23 of them now on the year. Cubs and the Cardinals. This is a final in 10. The Cubs with two in the top of the 10th. They defeat St. Louis at Busch by the final score of 4-2. Winning pitcher in this game was Jacob Webb, his fourth win of the season. And the Cubs, 4-2 winners. That puts them at 15 over at 62-47. They are 8 games ahead of the Cardinals for second place in the National League Central Division. The loss by the Cardinals actually puts them now under 500, 54-55. Big battle going on in Chicago between the White Sox and the Yankees. And a final from Chicago tonight. The White Sox win 2-1 over the New York Yankees, getting, let's see, this was a scoreless game through 9. Both teams scored in the 10th. White Sox walk it off with a win in the bottom of the 11th inning. The victory by the White Sox is their 57th of the year. They're second in a row. They are 2 games right now ahead of Cleveland, 3 games ahead of the Guardians in the loss column in the American League Central Division in 11 at Chicago. White Sox 2, the Yankees 1. The Yankees 3.5 behind Tampa Bay. They've now lost 2 games in a row. Final for Minnesota, the Twins beat the Royals 4-3. How about this? Going into the bottom of the 9th, KC held a 3-0 lead. The Twins walk it off with 4 in the bottom of the 9th. They win it 4-3, the final score. One other final, this from Tampa Bay, where the Rays get a run in the bottom of the 8th to break a 2-2 tie and defeat the Texas Rangers 3-2. Winning pitcher in this game is Garrett Clevenger. He is 3-3, with Brian Baker recording his 30th save of the year for the Rays. They win their 64th, so he saved almost half of them. And Tampa Bay wins 3-2 over Texas. They are 64-44, 3.5 ahead now of the Yankees in the American League's East Division. Ongoing games. The Marlins and the Mets in New York. They're in the top of the 6th inning. The Marlins lead 1-0. Scoreless game through 3. The Marlins get a run in the 4th. They're batting now in the 6th, leading 1-0. That's the only other game that is ongoing other than the Reds and the Pirates. We'll get back to that one in a moment. 3 West Coast games on this Thursday night. First one in San Diego, the Giants and the San Diego Padres. That'll start at 9:40, so it's just now underway. San Diego hosting San Francisco. Robbie Ray against J.P. Sears in that one. The Athletics are at home against the Boston Red Sox. That one just underway. Sonny Gray for the Red Sox against Mason Barnett of the Athletics. And at 10:10, roughly 30 minutes from now, the Dodgers and the Seattle Mariners in L.A. That'll be Brian Wu against Roki Sasaki for the Dodgers. That's a look at all the scores on this Thursday around Major League Baseball. And as always, if you'd like more details on any of these games, you can get those by going to MLB.com. One update on the Pirates and Reds. In the top of the 8th inning with T.J. Antone on the mound, the Pirates have a runner at second base with one man out. That game tied 2-2. We'll take a break. When we come back, Nick Curran returns with a recap of tonight's game and a play of the game as well here on Sports Talk 790.
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6: I'm Charlie Worzel, and welcome to Galaxy Brain. What's Galaxy Brain? Well, the thing about reality these days is how so much of the time it feels completely surreal. 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
12: Just before midnight on Saturday, February 19th, 2005, Danielle Imbo and her friend Richard Patrone left a crowded Philadelphia bar. The two 30-somethings planned to walk to Richard's truck and drive home, but they never made it.
13: It does not make sense. It's like they literally vanished.
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12: Was it an accident, or were they murdered?
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12: Those same questions frustrated law enforcement. The FBI called it murder for hire.
13: Who killed these two individuals, and how did they get rid of them?
16: Both of them weren't the target. One of them was the target. The other one was wrong place, wrong time.
12: But which victim was the intended target, and why?
15: It was definitely murder for hire for Danielle, not for Richard.
13: You're right, it could be, but it also could be something your son did too.
15: 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No one.
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12: Fingers were pointed, allegations were made, and lines were drawn.
13: That drove the wedge between the families.
12: What happened to Danielle and Richard?
17: I think that whatever happened to my dad and Danielle was planned and orchestrated and thought out.
12: 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In this series, I dig into my own investigation to find answers for the families and get justice for Richard and Danielle.
13: I just want some peace for my sister's soul, and I want some peace for my mother.
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15: That is not John Cena.
19: Maybe you should just stay if you can't get the door open. No, I got it. Don't worry, I got it.
20: I said to my daughter, I'm like, hey, I'm going to sit and watch this. She goes, you know what? I've seen it twice. I've seen it enough for both of us.
19: The first trade of the trade deadline, now that we're getting into it, was made tonight. The Mets trade A.J. Minter to the Twins. They get Benny Agbayani's kid. They're now just going to get kids of players who played for them when the Mets were good.
20: Nostalgia.
19: We're going to get John Franco's kid.
20: It worked out for the Knicks.
19: We're going to get Robin Ventura's kid. Yeah, no, it's a great strategy, man. I mean, look, we got Brick Brunson's kid. We need Benny Agbayani's kid. Like, I think it worked. I think it's great. So, just understand it's going to piss off a lot of people. People are going to be mad.
20: Mm-hmm.
19: But I think there's something towards the worthwhile in saying, hey, when you can accept something and understand it, it's going to be easier when it actually does happen. The Dodgers are going to get Tarik Skubal, right? Skubal's going to be a Dodger for a host of reasons. Number one, that's his preferred destination in free agency. Okay. The Dodgers can outbid you for anybody they want to because they still have the most highly rated farm system in baseball. They have 9 or 10 of the top 100 prospects overall. They're not going to be outbid for a player that they're not going to allow to go to the Brewers or the Phillies. Don't want to see Skubal in the playoffs. They have a crying need for starting pitching because you don't know what Otani's going to be in the fall. You don't know what Blake Snell is going to be. You don't know if Wroblewski's going to hit the wall, which he will. He'll get to that innings limit before October. Suddenly you're looking at October going, man, these three guys, well, I don't know that we can even count on them.
20: Glass now still coming back. The only two guys that are consistent right now are Sasaki and Yamamoto.
19: And Sasaki just became consistent.
20: Yeah, no, right? But he's finally turned that corner. Yeah. We're like, hey,
19: so
20: had another pretty good start tonight.
19: Everything is there for the Dodgers to go get him. Like, the Dodgers are going to be, they're your last chance. Hey, go talk to everybody else. Come to us. We'll go over the top for him. They're not going to lose out to him. The only way I can see it is if maybe the Rays, who John Paul Morosi has told us, hey, they're in it for Skubal. If they go way over the top, the Dodgers might go, well, we can pivot to a guy like Freddie Peralta or another starting pitcher because he's not in the National League. If we see him in the World Series, we see him. That's the only way, but that's such a small probability because the Dodgers need, they go out and get big names. They don't settle for the other. They go get the big names. Hey, Skubal's the guy. They're going to get him. So just understand it's going to upset a lot of people. How do they do this? The Dodgers are going to get Skubal.
20: Current markets in the Kalshi world, there's only about 400,000 in there, but it's fun anyway. Dodgers at 44, Milwaukee 23, Chicago 9, Tampa 8, Atlanta 6, staying in Detroit 5%. But yeah, I'd love to see one of these also ran or other teams, kind of like the Sixers becoming LeBron's team. I want to see someone off the pace become that squad just because it makes it far more entertaining.
19: Yeah, it would be. It would be great. But
20: here he is with the Miz.
19: Yeah.
20: Here he is in Tampa. I mean, come on.
19: He's saying, I'm getting more money than Baker Mayfield's getting next year. How does that feel?
20: Wow.
19: Is it too soon for that?
20: No, it's right on time.
19: Exit, how about a Fresca at Swollen Dome? For Mike, I'm Jason. Coming up next, my buddy Ben Maller. 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
6: 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This ball's back. It is gone. Into the Seattle bullpen. Dalton rushing. A three-run shot for the Dodger catcher. It is 5-0. Home run number 12 for rushing.
5: AM 570 LA Sports Dodgers Radio Network. They outscored the Mariners 6-2. The Giants snapped the Padres' five-game winning streak after coming out on top 4-1. The Red Sox topped the A's 5-4. And the Braves held on 5-4 against the Nationals. The Twins are acquiring left-handed reliever AJ Minter from the Mets in exchange for two prospects. In the NFL, free agent wide receiver Debo Samuel is signing a one-year deal with the 49ers worth $7 million. And in the WNBA, the Aces defeated the Liberty 104-99. Asia Wilson, 33 points and 10 rebounds. I'm Monty Bolaños.
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8: Dance, Sean. Serious, Sean. Come on, Sean. Serious, Sean. You got to dance, Sean. 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She says, I loved your YouTube channel. I said, Jerry, why do you love the YouTube channel? 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Help us out. Do us a solid. Do us a good mitzvah. Fight the good fight. And every once in a while, get into a cyber battle with various fan bases that can't handle the truth. And they get very upset. And we need your defense. But it's YouTube at Ben Maller Show. Check that channel out. Help us out. And videos will pop up in your feed. And you're not working anyway, so just watch the videos, okay? Thank you. All right, back to it we go. And let's get right back to it with the Insta trivia. We'll do the Insta trivia. And then we're going to have Maller to the third degree. So this is a jam-packed portion of talk radio. There's a lot going on. My God. Lot going on. Here is the Insta trivia. So blank has is for Kathy and Madison. Blank has averaged 8.9 yards after the catch per reception in his career, the highest of any wide receiver in the next gen stats here. That's the modern nerdification of the NFL. Minimum 750 routes, or some of you like to say roots. So that is the Insta trivia. And let's see, what is the answer? At Ben Maller. That is at Ben Maller. Femi, the top Uber Eats delivery driver in the Twin Cities, going with Justin Jefferson is his answer. Maller prop guy says the whitest wide receiver in the NFL, Hollering James. Look at that. He looks good. He's in shape. He's got the uniform on there. Look at that, Hollering James. That's not AI at all. Alf, the alien opiner. The man that modernized the touchdown dance, he had all the swag back in the day. Billy White Shoes Johnson is the answer. Eek in Roseville, Minnesota, going with Mark Duper. Mark Duper. Where's Mark Clayton? Mark Duper. Mark in Queens, or from Queens, says Blind Scott's fancy new government-subsidized bachelor pad. For Mark. Yes, the taxpayers are paying for Blind Scott's life in many ways. What else do we have? Late Night Drug Tester says you are Jessica Williams, who is 37 today. Well, look at that. Mark the Walker, wandering around the streets of Rochester, says Dr. Jack Houseman, who also tried and failed to put his daughter baby in a corner. All right. Hart Lee Dykes from Steeler Nasty. Puka Nacua, guessed by Analog Al. Gary Coleman, the great wide receiver for the Lions, I think it was. Yeah, I think the Lions. From Truck Stop Fungus. That's his answer. What else? Clint Eastwood from Filler Up Phil. Cracker Jack from Trucker Joe, gotta have a fall guy. Michael's going with Todd Stoudemire. Phil McCockney from Patrick DJ Spin wrong. In San Diego. What say you, Lorena?
3: Musin Muhammad.
8: No, it's, believe it or not, Debo Samuel is the correct answer. The great Debo Samuel. Here we go.
5: It's Maller.
8: How about that?
5: To the third degree. Fire it. This is when Big Ben gets grilled.
8: All right, here we go. Let's get it done right now. Over to the Koopa Loop for the reading of the questions.
7: Max Crosby was asked about the trade that never was this week. He admitted that the Ravens backing out of the trade has added a little extra motivation to go out there and kick ass this season. Ben, do you think the Ravens will regret backing out of the deal?
8: So you've got the micro and the macro. So micro, yeah, because I think Crosby will have a good year this year, and it's really about the macro. The Ravens were betting that they're going to be right in not this year, but the year after. And so they didn't want to get locked in on that. We'll see. You know, doctors are not, medicine is not an exact science, Koopa Loop. Ask Nick Saban and the Miami Dolphins, who passed on Drew Brees, Mr. Hall of Famer Drew Brees. Next!
7: Derrick Henry is entering his 11th NFL season, will be 32 years old, yet he's still among the top running backs in the game. He said this week that the thought of retirement hasn't even entered his mind. Ben, how much longer do you think Henry can go?
8: Well, he should just keep playing until no one's dumb enough to sign him. And they cut the. Remember that famous quote from Roy Campanella, the Brooklyn Dodger guy, said, I'll keep playing until they cut the uniform off me. Realistically, he's got, I'd say, two more seasons. There's an exception to the rule, everyone. So I see two more years, unless he's like an Adrian Peterson freak of nature. Next!
7: Former number one overall pick Jadeveon Clowney visited with the Cleveland Browns on Wednesday as he looks for a home for his 13th season. But yeah. Do you think Clowney can still be called a bust?
8: Yes, because he was the top pick in the draft, and you're supposed to be an all-time great or at least a borderline Hall of Fame player. And he's just had a good, long career, not a great career. How do we do, Koopa Loop?
7: You pass this edition.
8: That is a win to close out the week, baby. Winner, winner, chicken dinner.
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25: No Shohei Ohtani, no problem for the Dodgers.
26: Swung on, hammer deep to right field. This ball's back. It is gone. Into the Seattle bullpen. Dalton rushing. A three-run shot for the Dodger catcher. It is 5-0. Home run number 12 for rushing.
25: 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They outscored the Mariners 6-2. The Giants snapped the Padres' five-game winning streak after coming out on top 4-1. The Red Sox topped the A's 5-4. And the Braves held on 5-4 against the Nationals. The Twins are acquiring left-handed reliever AJ Minter from the Mets in exchange for two prospects. In the NFL, free agent wide receiver Debo Samuel is signing a one-year deal with the 49ers worth $7 million. And in the WNBA, the Aces defeated the Liberty 104-99. Asia Wilson, 33 points and 10 rebounds. I'm Monty Bolaños.
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8: 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I mentioned the vicious cycle, the inevitable crash.
9: Right.
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8: Nice.
9: Yeah.
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2: Phoenix Mercury forward Alyssa Thomas has been handed a flagrant foul 2 penalty and a 1-game suspension for contact with the Indiana Fever's Caitlin Clark in the second quarter of the Mercury's 111-109 win on Wednesday. The WNBA said Thomas committed a non-basketball act, quote, recklessly making contact with her fist to the throat area of Clark. 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
12: Here's something pretty disturbing I discovered while researching this podcast. This is what it actually says on the Los Angeles Police Department website. The site states that the Adult Missing Persons Unit investigates 3,200 cases a month. And 70% of those missing people are found or returned voluntarily within 2 or 3 days. It goes on to explain, and I quote here, since being a missing person is not a crime, police are given a very limited role while conducting these types of investigations. At the bottom of the webpage, it gets more disturbing. There's a section titled, What If They Never Returned? And here's the official police advice. In such situations, you may want to enlist the services of a private investigator to assist in your search. If you can't afford a PI, the police elaborate, quote, another option would be to contact the Salvation Army, which has a missing persons locator program. There is not a single sentence on the LAPD website that would lead a loved one of a missing person to have any faith that the police would properly investigate it. What the LAPD is basically saying is,

0: someone you love goes missing, don't overreact. They'll probably turn up, unless they don't, in which case you should get someone besides the police to look into it. All this is my way of saying, if the police took missing persons cases as seriously as they do, say, bank robberies, I wouldn't have had to do this podcast in the first place and end up chasing a violent criminal halfway around the country. I'm Neil Strauss, and you can hear the full story of To Live and Die in L.A.
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0: airport is so small, we fly out on like four different jets. You know what I mean? Like, hey, man, this is crazy. like that whole, like how we talked about the program was like the most like stereotypical, like, I enjoyed being in my Penn State blazer. I enjoyed us doing our walkthrough, you know, with our, you know, in the ballrooms and stuff like that. Like, I thought that was the coolest thing. It just didn't feel the same in the pros, man.
1: Yeah, it was a new frontier for sure.
0: Oh, when you talk about them new frontiers, man, I mean, I'm glad that you stated that, because when you're talking about a frontier, well, then that's good because you caught me. You really did catch me, my guy. And that's okay, because I got to go. I'm on my Zoom.
2: You were reminiscing, man.
0: I really was.
2: You were deep in that reminiscing.
0: Hey, man, I was really enjoying it. But I'll say this. I had a truck. And if I could go back and do it all over again, I'd have a pickup truck and it'd be just like this one. You know why I get that Nissan Frontier? Because I respect that pickup that's built to do the job during the work week with no fuss. I needed to get back and forth to the stadium, to the locker room, get my workout in, all that good stuff. Make sure you get you a Nissan, man. They're built for the work week and ready to get you to the weekend for your tailgates. It's the 2026 Nissan Frontier.
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7: Good morning, everyone. Good news. They have reopened all your lanes on 65 northbound up around Great Lane. Had an accident happen about 1 o'clock this morning. An injury crash and all the lanes blocked for several hours. But now you're back open. Traffic trying to get back to normal there, but still a slow ride coming up from the outer loop up to the Waterson. Also watch for possible debris in the roadway on the Waterson eastbound up around Southern Parkway. And also watch for a stalled vehicle on 64 westbound out around the Snyder Freeway ramps. I'm Bobby Ellis from the Total Traffic Center.
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1: Two pros and a cup of Joe, Fox Sports Radio, LeVar Arrington, Brady Quinn, Jonas Knox with you here. 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
1: Guys, in case you missed this, Harrison Bader is a member of the San Francisco Giants. He has not played in a game since May 29th. It's his first year of a two-year deal that he signed worth $20 million. The reason he's not played in a game since May 29th is because he's dealing with a little plantar fasciitis.
4: Ouch.
1: What's worse than that is that apparently Sunday morning at about 2 a.m., he was transported to a local hospital in San Francisco. Because apparently he was riding around on a scooter after drinking at local bars. And according to the San Francisco Chronicle, Bader rode his scooter into the back of a fire truck and then ran over the same foot that is already injured.
4: Oh no.
1: Multiple witnesses.
4: Well, at least it was a fire truck because there was instant help right there.
1: Yeah. The best part is that this happened at a place called Balboa Cafe, which is a popular drinking hole owned by the one and only Gavin Newsom. The Niners have more pull than the Giants there, because this story got out pretty quickly, and it did not take 11 days to find out the details of this. So you think they're going to try and get some of that money back on that contract?
4: Don't bury the lead. We are
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13: Good morning, everyone. Good news. They have reopened all your lanes on 65 northbound up around Great Lane. Had an accident. Happened about 1 o'clock this morning. An injury crash and all the lanes blocked for several hours. But now you're back open. Traffic trying to bit back to normal there, but still a slow ride coming up from the outer loop up to the Waterson. Also watch for possible debris in the roadway on the Waterson eastbound up around Southern Parkway, and also watch for a stalled vehicle on 64 westbound out around the Snyder Freeway ramps. I'm Bobby Ellis from the Total Traffic Center.
0: This is Monty Montgomery, producer of Our American Stories. In our next episode, Bill Corum, former Mob Muscle in Kansas City, shares the story of his miraculous redemption. You won't want to miss the next episode of Our American Stories.
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28: Welcome back to Eve Sports Radio. Yes, it is Friday. Yes, I am here. It is Friday, July 31st, 2026, the last day in July. I just want people to understand that. The last day in July. That means tomorrow is August the 8th month. That means we've got a countdown for Christmas. It's right around the corner. And think about it. You're going to have Halloween, and then you're going to have Thanksgiving. And then, boom, Christmas is here. And it will be cold. Basketball season would have started. So let's just try to slow our roll and enjoy our day. But it is Eve Sports Radio. 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I've got Rick, who's been with me all week behind the glass. Rick, I appreciate all your help.
29: It's good to be here, Jerry.
28: I think Shannon comes back next week.
29: He does.
28: Does Shannon come back next week, Rick?
29: Yes, he'll be back here on Monday morning.
28: Okay, great. Shannon had to get a little break, but I appreciate everything you've done for Eve Sports Radio, Rick.
29: Well, I'm glad to help out.
28: Absolutely. We'll have that other guy sometime. We always know his agent's talking to my agent. I don't have one. I don't know who they're speaking with, but they do speak. So we'll have that other guy call. He'll be calling in soon. But again, like yesterday, I was outside, Rick. I was late.
0: I mean, I was really late calling into you because I was outside just pre-swinging my golf club. So beautiful outside. It's crazy. The weather is so nice. It is absolutely crazy.
29: Yeah, now the humidity has gone down. It really makes it nice.
0: Well, it really makes it nice. I walked 9 holes yesterday. Never broke a sweat. Just beautiful day. So get outside, get some exercise. Make sure you enjoy it. That's all I can say. Now, Rick, we have a lot to cover. George will be calling in. We know the other guy, but we have a lot to cover. First and foremost, though, I sent you a tape. But before we play it, I just want to give you a chance to get it loaded. Everyone knows that I'm kind of a stickler for the old days in high school sports. I don't want people to forget the old days. I think it's important that we recognize what has transpired, what's going on. And I had Jason Franks on yesterday. We all know that. We spoke about a lot of things. Jason enlightened us on from Zane Johnson, great quarterbacks, to some of the best offensive and defensive linemen in the state, some of the better teams, some of the big football games that are coming up 3 weeks from today. High school football starts. But I had to hit him with a question, and I did. And Jason was a little sensitive. He got after him a little bit. The last 5 minutes was a great conversation. I'm going to do an entire show on it one day to where I completely research this thing out. But I just had to let my computer do a little work for me. I sent something to Rick, and they're talking about the state tournament when it was being alternated between Lexington and Louisville. And we know the last time played in Louisville consecutively was back in 1994. Well, you all are going to hear Jerry Abramson, mayor of Louisville. You're going to hear Tom Mills, who was the chairman of the Kentucky High School Athletic Association at the time, Tom Mills. You're going to hear Scotty Beisler, which was the mayor of Lexington, talking about the state tournament, talking about it. And you're going to hear Jerry. You're going to hear Tom Mills first, Jerry Abramson second, Scotty Beisler third, and you'll get to hear the conversation. I just want to preface it with this. I'm going to do a show on this. That I've said it for 11 years. The high school days were so much fun for me. So much fun. College was fun, but pressure started to mount. We understand that. You had a community riding on your back, and people expected things of you, and they did. And like I told you all, won a national championship in 1980. Key clog in that, played really well in the second half, hit huge shots down the wire. That was me, Jerry Eves. It was the same Jerry Eves in the St. Matthews Mall in 1980, almost 81, where people were screaming at me, get back in the gym, get out of the mall. We started 2-7. We were starting to play better then, but we still had a long way to go. So pressure started mounting, but it was still fun. But there's an obligation when you're playing for University of Kentucky, University of Louisville, IU, North Carolina, Duke. There's an obligation. I want people to understand, oh, it's just fun. It's not all fun. High school is. You're just playing for your teammates, your parents, your little school. It's your cheerleaders. They're dressing up your mailbox. It's just fun. So I was going. My parents wrote me notes to ride with our coaches from Ballard to the state tournament when it was at the fairgrounds in 1974, 75, right before we were really heavily involved. I was 8th and 9th grader. I was getting out of school to go to the state tournament. Sitting at the top of the fairgrounds. Place was sold out, packed. Listen to me, packed. 16,000 people. Exciting. I just want that back. I don't care where it's played. I don't care if it's played. This is not a Louisville thing for me. This isn't a Lexington thing for me. I just know one thing. It's not going in the correct direction. The crowds are getting smaller, not larger. That's just a fact. So I don't care what we do as a community. I just want the community for us to start to look at things. So I went back and I was able to pull this up, and I want y'all to listen to it again. And it's when they were going back and forth
28: and the cities were competing for the state tournament. So, again, and George Williams just sent me a message. He'll be on with me in a second. I want you all to listen to this audio. You're going to hear Tom Mills, Kentucky High School Athletic Association chairman. You're going to hear Jerry Abramson, mayor, Louisville. You're going to hear Scotty Beisler, mayor of Lexington, speaking. Play it for us, please.
1: Sweet 16, Kentucky's 73rd high school basketball championship. It's back at Louisville this year, but who knows when it will return after this. While Jessup County and Paducah Tillman were battling the floor this afternoon, the mayors of Kentucky's two largest cities were battling behind the scenes with the High School Athletic Association. The association wants Louisville and Lexington to bid for the right to host the tournament for two consecutive years. But the mayors don't want to get into a bidding war.
2: Having the tournament 2 years in one place, giving the cities an opportunity to bid on it would be one way of helping control the prices of, say, motels and other facilities in the host city.
3: Gosh knows, the last 2 years since we started this alternating, we have broken all records in both Louisville and Lexington in regard to Sweet 16 attendance, so the fans obviously love it.
4: I think it's important that the two cities work together on this project, because in Kentucky, we're not so fortunate. We need to be competing against each other all the time.
1: The Sweet 16 returns to Lexington next year. The KHSAA will decide next month where to take it after that.
28: That was, and I'm sorry, this is George Williams. He's having a hard time, you all. But what you all listened to, Tom Mills was first. He was speaking about making the cities compete. Jerry Abramson was second, telling you all that they have been doing this and the crowds have been the largest in a long time. This is 1993-94. Then you all heard Scotty Beisler, the mayor of Lexington, saying, we don't want to get in a bidding war. And it's moved to Lexington, been there now around 30 plus years. And we have to do something. I'm not going to sit around and like we did again. This is not political. I don't care about Lexington. I don't care about Louisville. We can play it at Diddle Arena. I don't care where the game's played. I want the fans back. I've had people that we go round and round about this, that we speak about this all the time. We love it. There was the NCAA going on when I was in high school. It was big. People wanted to watch the tournament. It was important. I told you all, they told me to get out of the mall in 1980-81 season after winning the championship. Get back in the gym. That's the truth. So that's not an excuse. We have to figure out what we have to do in the state of Kentucky. This isn't about Louisville or Lexington, but we have to figure out what we have to do to help rectify, to bring the fans back to the games. Now, I'm going to go to break. George Williams is having a hard time. You know, I'm going to snitch on George. I have to. George just called me. He sent me a text and say, please send the telephone number, Rick. He's only been calling in for 10 years. We have to forgive poor George. I'm going to give him a hard time, but we will have George back hopefully after the break. It is 7:16. We may listen to the audio again because I want you all to hear definitively what was going on at the time. There was competition. There were issues and people were talking about it. Well, we need to speak about it again because our Kentucky Indiana All-Star game is gone away like the dodo bird. We have had less than 300 people, let me say this again, in the Kentucky gymnasiums for this Kentucky-Indiana All-Star game. That's unheard of. It's unheard of. There used to be 15,000 people. There used to be in Indianapolis 18,000 people. What we've allowed that to happen, we can't do at the state tournament. I just want to tell people, we can't. I don't care what we do. I'm going to have Rick. I've done a little work on this. I'm going to have Rick read to you all when we come out. I sent it to him. I know you all will trust Rick. You all may not trust me. On the catbird seat is this. The sidebar is this that no one wants to say. There's too much violence in the city of Louisville. People from the state are scared to come. That's the sidebar. Thank you. And I'm going to break. We'll come back with George. But the sidebar is that everybody's scared to come to Louisville. There's so many murders. Well, I'm going to have Rick read to you all the data so that you can find out. Again, it's just not true. We've been, the city of Louisville, state of Kentucky, we've been killing each other since the 70s in droves. You're going to be surprised when you hear the amount of deaths. In 1971, 72, 73, we were packing the state tournament. So the sidebar, the catbird seat, we just have to discuss. It is what it is. This is Eve Sports Radio. Phone number is 502. I want your input. 571-7900. The phones have been working this week. Thank you, Lord. Thank you, Gus, for helping work that out. I've got Rick behind the glass. George Williams will be with me after the break.
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28: Welcome back to Eve Sports Radio 721, the last day of July. The 31st, beautiful day outside. Please get out. We finally have the one and only, the one and only George Williams. Ring you. George, what happened?
12: For some reason, it wouldn't let me in, Jerry. I had to dial 502 to get the radio station. I dialed in. I thought I dialed the wrong number. I said, man, somebody kept telling me that, like, I'm living out of town. You know what I mean?
28: Hey, George, I snitched on you. I told him George made me resend the number again. I snitched, George. I don't care that snitches get snitches.
12: Jerry, everybody know that you're a snitcher. Hey, I appreciate you. And I know the people were missing you. They didn't want to hear you no more today. So I just thought I'd call in and help you out. Now, why you got to do that, Jerry? Why you got to do that?
28: I can't help myself. George, I'm a snitch. Hold up. There's a person. There's a person on this show that said, First talk, first walk, and it wasn't Jerry Eaves.
12: Now, first talk, first walk.
28: But Jerry, exactly. Who said that?
12: That's about doing prison time, Jerry. That's about getting locked up, Jerry. That's not about telling what your friend's business is on the side. You got nothing to do with that, Jerry.
28: You said first walk. You're snitching.
12: When Mark's holding that jury in the hand, Jerry, and talking about put your hand behind your back, yeah, I got to tell you everything I know. What you need to know?
28: Who do you want to know that what and when? About.
12: Okay. All I can tell you, if you with me and they catch George, come on back. And no need running. They got us.
28: No reason.
12: My first words out of the mouth. They got us. They got us, guys. Come on back.
28: George, you're crazy. Here's the deal, George. I had Jason Franks on yesterday. You know Jason, the reporter, high school reporter for the Mercury Journal. Does a great job. I mean, a great job.
12: Outstanding. Almost like Mr. White.
28: Almost. That's what I told him. Almost. He's close. Yeah, he's done a great job.
12: He's gone now. Yeah, Mr. Brother White was our boy, so we got to hold him to a high standard.
28: Exactly. So, George, I told him that
12: I
28: wanted to know why the Kentucky State High School Tournament was always held in Lexington because the crowds are down. He admitted the crowds are down, but he says, Jerry, it's not coming back. So I just wanted to figure out why. And, of course, I threw out the fairgrounds, the Yum Center. I told him this morning, George, I don't care. This isn't about Louisville or Lexington. I just want the crowds back. They can play it at Diddle Arena in Bowling Green. I could care less. I just want the place packed like it used to be when it was important. And it should be important, George. So I went back and played a tape. I went and got a tape of the two mayors of Lexington and Louisville back in the early 90s. And Mr. Mills, who's over the Kentucky High School Athletic Association, and I played it. I'm going to play it one more time. Rick, I want you to load it. George, I want you to hear it. It'll catch you up. But I want everybody here to listen. Tom Mills is first, Kentucky High School Athletic Association, about alternating. Jerry Abramson is second. You all know. Scotty Bischler is third, the mayor of Lexington. You're going to get to hear the three different conversations about this tournament in the early 90s. Play it for me one more time, Rick.
1: Sweet 16, Kentucky's 73rd high school basketball championship is back at Louisville this year, but who knows when it will return after this. While Jessup County and Paducah Tillman were battling the floor this afternoon, the mayors of Kentucky's two largest cities were battling behind the scenes with the High School Athletic Association. The association wants Louisville and Lexington to bid for the right to host the tournament for two consecutive years, but the mayors don't want to get into a bidding war.
2: Having the tournament 2 years in one place, giving the cities an opportunity to bid on it would be one way of helping control the prices of, say, motels and other facilities in the host city.
3: Gosh knows, the last 2 years since we started this alternating, we have broken all records in both Louisville and Lexington in regard to Sweet 16 attendance, so the fans obviously love it.
4: I think it's important that the two cities work together on this project, because in Kentucky, we're not so fortunate. We need to be competing against each other all the time.
28: Well, there you go, George. You got to hear the three important pieces.
12: Right.
28: So what I'm saying is this, George. I don't care where it's played. I told people that when I was an eighth and ninth grader, before we were in the state tournament, my parents wrote me notes to go to the state tournament in Louisville to watch the games. And the place was, I said, at the top of the fairgrounds, 16,600 seats. They were taken. I was sitting at the top. Couldn't wait to get into the place. I don't care where it's held. This isn't about Louisville. This is about making sure we promote the high school men's basketball state tournament again. Or we're going to see it. George is going to look up, and we're going to be looking at the Kentucky Indiana All-Star game, and we're going to have 2,500 people, only two teams playing at the game, and there's going to be an issue. Just like the Kentucky-Indiana All-Star game. So I'm just soliciting to people what they think we should do to help rectify this, if anything. That's all. So your opinion, George, what do you – okay. And hold up. Wait one second, George. At the end, before the break, I said Rick.
7: This call is no longer being recorded.
28: Oops. I don't know. It's not being recorded. But anyway, I hope you're still there, George. I don't know what that is. But Rick, I want you to – Rick, I want you to read to people the 1971 homicide rate here in the city of Louisville when the state tournament was held here. How many people died per cap? How many people died in 71, Rick?
29: In 71, it was 110.
28: 110. Right. How many in 76, the year, my first year that I went at Ballard High School?
29: In 76, it was 103.
28: Yes, we topped out at 143, but per capita, George, there were more deaths then than there are now. So the sidebar, which is what I told people before they came on, that nobody wants to say, is that the people in the county, out in the state, are scared to come to Louisville because of the murder rate. The murder rate was higher in 71 when Central and Mail were dominating, George, and in 76 than it is today here in the city of Louisville, per capita. It was like 146 2 years ago. That's all I want people to understand. We've been killing each other for a long time. So it didn't stop the crowds then. So, George, what do we do to help make sure that that High School Athletic Association men's and women's state tournament is back to, I don't care where it's played, back to 15, 16, 17,000 people? What do we need to do? Your opinion.
12: Well, Jerry, can I just start with this first? Jerry, I disagree with the murder thing. I think it's got to do all with the legislation, the people who run the state basketball association. Jerry, I have been covering the state championship for a lot of years now. And, Jerry, one of the things that's hurt the state is that who's ever running it, Jerry, it used to be so organized, so well run. They had they gave out gifts and stuff, you know, bags and stuff. And, Jerry, that the press could come to the game. Yeah, I would go to the state. I would stay the full week because I could come there and cover every young man that's played in the state, every young man that's going to go onto the court. I got to see them guys, Jerry. Now the new administration, you can travel. Like, say, if you're coming from Paducah to go to Lexington, you can only cover one game. You cover your team's game. You can't cover everybody. So, Jerry, there was so much more media attention given to the state championship. You know, the legislation now. I'm not going to say it's kickback, but Jerry, there's no way that anybody who's running something can see. And what I want to say is, first of all, coming to Louisville is in the center of the state. You can get to Louisville quicker than you can get to anywhere else in the state. It's centrally located. There is no reason that the Kentucky High School Association shouldn't have that here in the state. They don't bring the state track and field here into the state, Jerry. This needs to be checked on more than I think it's got to do with the administration of the Kentucky High School Athletics than it does to do with the murder rate, because there's no better place to come here and have fun, Jerry. You've been downtown when the state was here downtown, and now that they got all the hotels and stuff around Freedom Hall, Jerry, there is no sensible reason that you don't bring this back to the state when you got the two biggest colleges here. Jerry, we don't even get the same news media out to young players, because back then there was always one young man that none of us knew about that came into the state that had the great state championship. I'll give you a good example. Mm-hmm. I don't know his name. The young man that went to Hawkinsville, that went to LSU. Jay, he would have never got seen if he didn't come out as a sophomore and put on, as a sophomore, Jay, and put on a show, and everybody that walked out is talking about this young man. Next thing I know, he's getting a scholarship to LSU. I think it's got to do more with the administration, Jay, the way that they run the state. I don't think it's run as well. I don't think it's as much fun to go to anymore. You know, it's becoming boring, Jay. It used to be exciting. Like I told you, I would leave Louisville and stay a full week to watch high school basketball. It was that exciting. I could come and do three or four games if I wanted to, one game if I wanted to. Now, when you do your game, you got to get up and leave and let somebody else, the other teams that are playing, come in like it's a little high school game in the city of Louisville where you got to get press credentials. Yeah, you got media that came all over the state. Well, who's going to send a reporter from Paducah to Lexington for one game? If Paducah loses, now he got to get back in his car and come back, go all the way back home. You got all the talking about, with no.
28: Yeah, so you're talking about independent guys. About yes, independent media guys.
12: The media.
28: Mm-hmm. I'm with you. Yeah, yes, I want people to understand.
12: You got all the media laced in this gym, Jay. Now, media's a lot of guys I took big from to Jordan. I ain't been in 5 years. I'm not going. I don't go. I don't even think about going. Mm-hmm. Unless there's an outstanding team or something, I don't think about going to Lexington for just one game and turn around my car and drive right back home.
28: Well, I just want to make sure that we get a chance.
12: I go back tomorrow morning. Yeah, I got to get up. I got
28: to get up. I just want people to make sure that we start to look at it, George, because I want it to change. I want it to evolve back to the state tournament that used to be. So 7:32. When we come back, I'm going to hit you with one more.
12: I say this one last thing, Jay.
28: Hit it quick, George. Hit it quick. Mm-hmm.
12: I think we need to look into the Kentucky Athletic Association and why they're doing it. They have control of this, Jay. I think they need to be held accountable more than we were about the people of the city. See, I think it's got to do mostly with just the Kentucky Athletic Association more than it has to do with anything else. You know, I don't think murder rates got to do, because you know how many hotels they got.
28: Okay, I've got no problem with that. I'm not, George, everybody I spoke to said that people are scared to come to the city of Louisville. I'm just being honest with you. And I talked to about five people yesterday.
12: I understand them, Jeff, but I'm saying they all, media standpoint. You don't hear about the state championship. The state championship be in the paper all week long. Whatever you're doing, you got social media now. You don't have about the state championship in Louisville, Kentucky. You don't have about the track and field state championship. Kentucky Athletic Association is not doing a good job themselves promoting their product.
28: Well, again, George, in the state of
12: Kentucky,
28: I don't know. Not a problem with the track and field, but I'm just knowing one thing. This state is known for basketball.
12: But I'm saying if you don't get advertised, bottom line,
28: and it's starting to slip. There is absolutely no question. When you go and start to watch the attendance in Lexington, it's dropping there. So it doesn't make any difference. It's now time. Yeah, I don't care where it's played. I just want to have a way to get the fans back. All right, George. I just want people
12: that
28: to
12: was,
28: hear.
12: Like that guy said, it was sold out because everybody looked forward to go to these places.
28: That was Jerry Abrams. There was a little competition. That was Jerry Abramson. I just wanted people to hear.
12: I don't think you should bid on it, Jerry.
28: No, let me.
12: I think it should switch cities.
28: A lot of people do believe that they say sometimes they may be able to get Rupp Arena for less money than they can get the Yum Center. Nobody knows for sure. That I don't know. But these are the things that have been said, George, through the sidebar conversations. So you're correct. We're going to have to go to the Kentucky High School Athletic Association. We're going to have to ask questions and find out ourselves what's going on. So it's 7:34 when we come back. I'm going to throw one more aspect, another monkey wrench into this. We'll talk to you in a minute.
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28: Welcome back to Esports Radio 7:37. We're going to end it in this segment, George, because, you know, we've got La Familia playing for $2 million on Sunday, George. I really did ask if I could get on the team, George. I told him that I could help. I could play a little defense. I just want to get on the team now and help collect some of that $2 million. Can you make that happen?
12: Let's go on. Let's change tactics. Let's go on. Let's go. We're through with that right there. You ended that real well. Great job. There's something you could probably do, but we don't know what it is, and you won't be doing it on this team. So let's move on.
28: Okay, let's move on. This is the last piece of this, George, is that do we believe that we have a lot of players, just like we found out yesterday or over the weekend, that Jordan Mitchell would be leaving Mayo. George, the kid's really good, going to a prep school in Missouri. Do you believe that the state has started to lose some of its more talented players? Could that have anything to do with the attendance?
12: Well, Jared, now, I don't think so. I really don't, because I think it's so many teams that come in here, and a lot of the people outside Louisville don't know Mitchell. You know what I'm saying? A lot of people in the Eastern Kentucky, they don't know who Mitchell is unless you're a baller. You know what I'm saying? Mm-hmm. But the thing I think is, Jared, and one thing, and I thought about this, because, you know, we never talk about what we're going to talk about, these topics. So this is what I thought, Jared. Look around. You know, you go someplace all the time, the same thing. The service gets lax. The people get lax. They're not really working to get it back. But look at this, Jared. When you play another sport, the Super Bowl never plays in the same arena every year because to draw the crowd. Mm-hmm. And if you've been going to the same, these kids have been going to Lexington ever since they've been in school, since their grandpa. But now think if you just go to Lexington 2 years, now you get a chance to come to Louisville. You're looking forward to coming to Louisville. Two more years, you're looking forward to going to Lexington. All right? Mm-hmm. The NCAA don't play in the same place. No team plays in the same place all the time, Jared, because it draws interest. You got just the city of Louisville could probably help you out with some of the crowds you're talking about. You know what I'm saying?
28: I agree with that.
12: And then you bring the rest of the state in here, because we look forward to it that they change the whole downtown. But I just think it makes it more interesting for the young people, Jared. You don't want to go back to the same place every year. You get tired of looking at the same place every year. So, I think that's got a lot to do with it also, Jared. I think it's more interesting when you have variety in your life than you do the same thing every year in your life.
28: Okay. All I'm saying is Jerry Abramson made a good point. The crowds were up. They were alternating. They were alternating sites. I don't care what we do. I just want to correct what's going on. And what's going on are the crowds are not growing. They're not. So it's just a lot to talk about, George.
12: Now, I want to read so much to do now, too, Jerry.
28: Somebody agreed with you, George. Somebody that sent me a message. I want to read this to you because somebody sent it to me and they agreed with you. Jerry, it's just not murder rates. It's carjacking, armed robbery, theft, vandalism, and auto assaults. Violent attacks on people. You just can't quote statistics from 50 years ago on the murder rate. I told him, I answered back. I said, I agree, especially with the carjacking. But I said, I still would have to research all the other ones, because how do we know those things weren't going on back then? I think they were. I do agree with the carjacking 100%.
12: Nothing new.
28: Yes, exactly.
12: How many carjackings do we have in Louisville every day? I mean, come on. Some people get so extreme with stuff. And reading these news media, Jerry, so extreme with stuff. It bothers me, man, because – and like Lexington don't have no murder.
28: No, it's not – yeah, this isn't – listen, I agree, George. That's what I'm telling you. Everything is going on everywhere. We just have to rectify what's going on. I'm not saying it's got to come to Louisville. Even though we are the largest city in the state, there should be a way to where we keep the interest up. And like they said, they alternated. They can put in Western. I have no dog in the fight of where. I just want the fans back. That's all I'm saying.
12: I agree with you, Jared, but I think we should really look at the administration and how they handle putting on the state championship game.
28: Of course, you have to.
12: Getting away with murder.
28: That's where it starts.
12: Because you got basketball, track and field, football, all held in one city.
28: How
12: can that be fair, Jerry? Be interesting to a lot of people in the state don't want to go just because where it's held at. Every year.
28: That's a true statement, George.
12: You got a lot of Louisville fans that won't go to Lexington. You got a lot of Lexington fans.
28: I'm going to get involved with it because I'm going to call the Kentucky High School Athletic Association. I'm going to ask them. I am, Jerry. I think that something just needs to be spoke about without a doubt. Everything needs to be looked at. Point well taken. So now, George, here's what we've got. You said I can't get on La Familia's team for Sunday's game to get a full share.
12: No, sir.
28: They don't need me? You sure they don't need me?
12: I think they need you, Jerry. I do think they need you. I don't think they want you. Okay? I'm just
28: you don't think I can call? I can't call. Hey, George, I recruited Twani Beckham. I recruited the general manager of La Familia, Twani Beckham. I know him well, George. I can't make a call. And get on and get a portion of that $2 million. This is going to be a great game.
12: Twiney's administration. I don't think he needs any more help. So that role's filled. Now, where else are you going? What about on the court?
28: I think he got a coach. Assistant. I can't be assistant general manager.
12: Doing a great job. Enough assistants over there. You ain't saying that to be an assistant. Just take a number, take a seat, bro.
28: Well, here's what we have, George. Sunday at 2 p.m., Fox, Memorial Coliseum, which I guarantee you will be packed. There'll be 8,000-9,000 people in that place standing
12: minimum,
28: room only
12: minimum.
28: To watch La Familia versus Davis Steele. Winner takes all. Winner takes all. And last night, Davis Steele won on a three-pointer by Terrell Brown. At the buzzer, the Elam ending, which people knows, there's a certain number you have to get to, whoever gets there first wins. Well, the young man hit a three. They won at the buzzer, and the place went crazy in Las Vegas. But they'll be playing a memorial on Sunday. I just need to know who I need to call, George, so that I can get on that roster before we go to break. That's what I need.
12: Well, call me up, Jay, and I'll see what I can do for you, okay? I think that's about as close as you're getting, bro.
28: I got you. Well, I got
12: a caller
28: call
12: to
28: you,
12: me
28: George.
12: Be your last call.
28: I got a caller for you. We're going to bring him on because he definitely don't want to talk to me because I'm after him. He will talk to you. Yes.
12: Great
28: do
12: man,
28: me a favor.
12: Man,
28: bring
12: man,
28: on my one and only, man. AC.
12: My man. Oh, my
28: AC,
12: goodness.
28: AC, how are you?
0: How you guys doing? Good morning.
12: Thank wonderful, AC. Where you been, bro? I know you can't tell us, but I was going to ask you where you been.
0: Well, I did call Wednesday. I'm Mr. Reyes, aren't you supposed to take a break? I mean, they're going to rush me. You want to take a break? I can wait.
28: No, we got time. Go right in. It's my show. Okay. I can go to break anytime I want. Mm-mm, go ahead.
0: Okay. I'm going to read off something to you. This is what I found online. I'm going to read off. Don't laugh, okay? Don't laugh. It's clean, I promise. I'm going to read word for word.

0: He's being factual. Yes, we were in.
1: Oh, I believe AC. I always believe AC.
0: Don't always believe AC. Don't always believe AC. But this time he did. Okay, here's the deal, George, and all our listeners. We were in Manaus, Brazil, and we had to do some things in Manaus, Brazil, and go find some things. We had to get approved. We had to get on a boat. We didn't drive. We rode in a boat for about 45 minutes to a very remote location in Brazil, right. George. We got off the boat. There were things that we had to do, the challenges you had to do. One of the challenges, George, is that we had to cook. That didn't go so well, George. Here's the problem. We did not allow the pan to heat up enough. So, George, our food got stuck. So when I'm telling you, we were going around trying to find sticks, trying to scrape this junk off the pan so that we could restart, George. It was an ordeal. Listen to me. And there were some choice words said also, not at Frankie or Frankie at me, but we were just upset and frustrated because it was hot. When I mean hot, AC, George Williams and our friends listening, everyone thinks, oh, it was hot here. It's hot in Las Vegas. Coach Beard, it's 110. Start looking at 112, 115 with humidity double. George, when I'm talking about heat, it's heat they've never felt before in their lives. It is unbelievably hot. The tribe that were there, George, they're nude. They have no clothes. For the show, they made them put on bottoms. No tops, George. There were no tops on the women. That wasn't the issue. You're still trying to accomplish something, but it was hot as can be, and it was hard, AC. So, yes, AC, that is correct.
2: I was approving. You can admit it. I was approving, and I declined because you guys didn't do a good job because I'm the tribal chief. According to the article,
3: there you go.
2: I read word for word. You ask me why you're the tribal chief. Well, there you go. The article approves everything. It's on Google. I'm all over the place.
3: Internationally known, AC. Internationally known, baby. Internationally known.
0: That's I'm going to break on that.
2: Mr. Eves, I want to talk about my future on your show. So people make up a lot of lies. They say Mr. Feinbaum banned me. No, he never did. The reason I left the show 2 years ago and I told the other stations that I'm calling, the reason I'm going to stop calling their show in 6 to 7 months, because stations, they need to start paying regular callers, and they're not going
0: to
2: pay.
0: No.
2: 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This is what, how I'm thinking. This is my personal opinion, no personal
0: opinion. Hit it quick, AC. 20 seconds. I love you, but 20 seconds.
2: No, it's okay. I feel like you have literally 5 years or less on this station, then you're going to retire. But, hey, ladies, go make me a sandwich and pick up my trash. Thank you.
0: AC, I was the guy that just sent it to me. I got to go to break. Let me just read it to you. You need to know this, AC. I can't handle AC anymore. 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See you, AC.
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5: Heading out this morning, some good news. It cleared up an early morning accident we had, 65 northbound up around Grade Lane. Things are getting back to normal there, but do watch for a stalled vehicle southbound out around the outer loop. May cause some minor delays there. Traffic on Preston at the outer loop, an accident working there, and then another accident working Brownsboro Road out around the Snyder Freeway ramps. No problems right now on 65 southbound over the Kennedy. A little busy on 64 eastbound between US 150 and 265 there in Floyd County. I'm Bobby Ellis from the Total Traffic Center.
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4: Welcome back to Eve Sports Radio 752. I hope everyone has a fantastic weekend. I want to read a few more things that have come across, George. Jerry.
5: Okay.
4: In my opinion, one big thing is cost. If I travel, I'm looking at gas costs, hotel rooms for a number of days, several meals, and whatever else expense I incur as one person. But especially if I have a family or I can sit at home and watch it on TV for free. Grant you, it's not as exciting, but my pocket says that that's the thing to do. Here's another one. Alternate cities, someone sent to me.
5: I'm with them.
4: Okay, yes, another reply from what we have been talking about, George. My memory is the fairgrounds. I'm not saying it has to be that. Sometimes we have to evolve. We have to change. I don't care where we go. I just want to bring the excitement back. I don't care what we have to do. I would like to keep some of our local talent also, George. Because, I mean, George, when you think about it, we didn't know who really some of the players were when they were sophomores. But this Jordan Mitchell kid can really play, George. He's a really good player. Man, you've watched
5: him. I've bought him ever since he's in the ninth grade.
4: Rajon Rondo, all these players that have left us, D'Angelo Russell. I don't want them leaving. I want them staying in the city and letting the interest grow. That's what I want. But I'm looking for all options. I'm not saying I'm right. I'm just saying it's time to look at options.
5: But Jerry, basically in our state, we're talking about one kid leaving Louisville. We're talking about maybe two kids leaving the whole state, Jerry. That cannot affect the state championship and put people saying that everybody wants to see Mitchell. A lot of people in the state of Kentucky don't even know who Mitchell is.
4: I know, but George, they didn't know who Jerry Eaves was either. Is it something where you got to grow with it? George, I didn't go to the state tournament.
5: He's a senior. Jerry.
4: No, he's not. He's a junior, George. No, he's not. He's a junior.
5: Okay.
4: He was a sophomore
5: How many people you think go to the game just to see him play in Jefferson County?
4: Without the purpose of growing, George, as they got to hear about, hey, that Butch Beard, that 10th grader. Hey, that Daryl Griffith, that 10th grader. Hey, that Wesley Cox. That Rex Chapman. Then they come to the state tournament.
5: You're talking about only the last 10 years.
4: Yeah, well, George, that's the only time. The prep schools have been stealing them. We'll do a show on it, George. The prep schools have stolen our top players the last 15 years. Every year, they leave out of here. Some come back disappointed, but they leave. We've talked about it, George. You know they leave. And I'm tired of them leaving.
5: I'm not debating it.
4: Here's the deal. I'm going to hit you with this because we're going to do a whole show on it. But here's what I want to tell you and all my Cat fans. I can't wait.
5: Okay.
4: I want to send you all off with a great ACC standings. Miami is 1, SMU is 2, University of Louisville is 3. Okay. SEC football rankings. Georgia is 1, Texas is 2, Ole Miss is 3. Guess who Louisville opens up with very first game of the year, George?
5: Ole Miss?
4: Ole Miss. So when my Cards beat Ole Miss, I'm going to be the third best team in the SEC, and I'm going to let y'all know it. I just wanted you to know that off the bat. I thought I'd give you fair notice.
5: And what,
4: so when
5: my
4: Cards take down Ole Miss.
5: If you mm-hmm. lose, what are you saying then? I always like to hear the alternates. You always want to have alternates. Now, what's the alternate if Louisville gets drugged?
4: We're not going to get drunk, George.
5: There is an alternate.
4: Like a lot of people say, I'm a true Cardinal fan. I'm about to win the College World Series. I'm getting ready to win the college football playoff, George. I'm going to win the college football playoff today.
5: Jerry, you're not answering my question. Tell the people what Louisville will be if they get drugged by Mississippi.
4: They're not going to get drugged by Mississippi.
5: I didn't ask you that. Simple question. Simple question. What happened? What is Louisville if they lose to Mississippi?
4: I'll be sick. I'll be sick and I won't call in. I won't have a show for Monday or Tuesday. How's that?
5: I'll call in. I'll take the show. Don't worry about it. I'll take the show. I'll bring it on. Don't know about any of the cat fans. The judge not here for the Louisville-Mississippi game. Call George. I will with you.
4: The Monday after, call George. Well, George, here's the deal.
5: I'm that funny.
4: 3 weeks from, in about 5 weeks, our college football playoffs are going to start, George, and we've got real money on the line. So we'll get into it more next week. Eastwards Radio. George, have a great weekend. Everyone else, have a great weekend. Be safe. God willing, I'll talk to y'all on Monday. Bye-bye.

0: 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And that's just not the type of service that you typically get from your bank.
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8: The Red Sox completed the comeback.
9: 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Would you be surprised at all if they went back-to-back?
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9: 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It is gone! Back-to-back, Abreu and Contreras.
8: 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They came back to defeat the A's 5-4 while the Braves held on 5-4 against the Nationals. Without Shohei Ohtani, the Dodgers outscored the Mariners 6-2. The Twins are acquiring left-handed reliever A.J. Minter from the Mets in exchange for two prospects. The MLB trade deadline is Monday, August 3rd at 6 p.m. Eastern Time. And in the NFL, free agent wide receiver Deebo Samuel is signing a one-year deal with the 49ers, the team that drafted him in 2019, and it's worth $7 million.
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13: As traffic starts to build around the area this morning, watch for some delays. We have an accident now working a crash up on the Waterson eastbound up around Poplar Level Road. Also, the problem spots including crash at Brownsboro Road out around the Snyder, Preston in the Outer Loop, and Taylor Boulevard near Arcade. Traffic on 65 north and southbound looking good if you're coming up through that construction zone between the Waterson Expressway all the way in through downtown. A little backed up on the 2nd Street Bridge, though. I'm Bobby Ellis from the Total Traffic Center.
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24: Some headlines from around the NFL. Buccaneers quarterback Baker Mayfield says he feels disrespected by the Bucs' contract offers. Mayfield says negotiations are over till after the season. The Saints and receiver Chris Olave have reached a deal, a 4-year extension worth up to $132 million. The 49ers bringing back a familiar face, signing veteran Debo Samuel to a 1-year deal, this after a knee injury suffered by wideout Ricky Pearsall. I'm Matt McCoy.
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28: Good day, everybody. Welcome in. Friday edition of the Leach Report presented by Bobcat Enterprises. And glad to have you on board as we head into the weekend. Next week, when we gather back here, we'll be in the month of August. And that means we'll be getting ever closer to that September 5th opener for Kentucky football. We will talk today with Kendrick Haskins from Wave TV in Louisville. We will talk with Mark Story of the Lexington Herald Leader. And John Hood, coach of La Familia, will join us towards the end of the show to preview the big game coming up on Sunday. Wildcat news of the day, always presented by Giuseppe's of Lexington. We'll start with La Familia against Davis Steel, which won its way into the championship game last night. So that's the matchup for the TBT Championship at Historic Memorial Coliseum on Sunday afternoon at 1 Eastern time. Hopefully, a lot of you can make it there. Be great to see the place full. If you can't, it's going to be televised on Fox. Davis Steel is the new name of last year's runner-up Eberlin Drive, which has been a fixture in TBT really from the outset. It's had a lot of success over the years. Davis Steel, by the way, is based in Russell Springs, Kentucky. So that's an interesting twist on this. Dennis Rodman's son is on the team. Pedro Bradshaw's on their roster. He played at Bellarmine. Hassani Gravatt played at South Carolina. Their star player, according to what I read, I'm not going to pretend to have scouted Davis Steel for you. I've enjoyed watching the La Familia games. Haven't watched the other half of the bracket. But Gabe York played at Arizona and then played in the NBA with the Indiana Pacers. So he is the guy at the top of the list, I guess I would say, for Davis Steel. So that's the matchup on Sunday. It's been fun to have this to follow, to get caught up in. Archie Goodwin, it's been a cool story, kind of coming to the rescue in game three of the series against the Ville. And then Khalil Whitney's redemption story, if you will, with the BBN has continued. Been neat to see Willie Cauley-Stein having so much fun with this. Other former Cats, Andrew Harrison, DeAndre Liggins. So it's been a fun run. Comes to an end on Sunday. Hopefully they could get the $2 million. They had another media session of Kentucky players yesterday. With Kentucky players yesterday, Cam Williams was there. Talked about his injured foot with local reporters. He said the second surgery was a no-brainer because it, quote, gives him the best chance to have the best healing process. He says how the foot reacts as the activity ramps back up will determine the timetable for his return. I don't think there's any doubts about his return. It's just no definitive date for when it will happen, although I think certainly the feeling is it will be well before the start of the season. Usman Njai also was part of the media session yesterday. He was asked what he knew about Kentucky. He said from where he grew up, and he said he didn't know anything about the state, but did know about the Kentucky basketball brand and talked about some former Kentucky players. I think he mentioned De'Aaron Fox and Shea, and also Terrence Clark, he mentioned that he followed. So we've gradually gotten these sessions to get to know the new members, or the new and returning members of Mark Pope's third team. And I think seeing how you remember the first year they had a connection with the TBT team that year, and that was kind of cool to see. And it ended up, I think, foreshadowing a very well connected group. And so it's been a fun, I think, to see this group getting engaged in the La Familia games at the Coliseum. And Archie Goodwin talked about this the other night after the win on Wednesday, and the relationship between the La Familia guys that played at Kentucky and the current Cats. So, again, said it on, I guess, yesterday. I think fans love that kind of connection among the former Cats and the current Cats. So we'll see a little bit more of that probably play out on Sunday for the La Familia game for the championship. Going to get to a quick break. Come back. Kendra Kaskins will join us. Our opening segment of Wildcat News, always presented by Giuseppe's of Lexington. And if you are thinking about planning for the fall, really, or the late summer, with UK football starting, Keeneland coming in October, a place like Giuseppe's fills up quickly. So get something on the books now with a reservation through Open Table at Giuseppe's for a fantastic meal. I mean, it is just the best. And then you have the added experience of Dave Hall's live jazz music when you sit in their lounge area. It is really, really special at Giuseppe's. We'll be right back here on the Leach Report Radio Network. 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
6: Busier than usual.
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6: Coverage-wise, with between the ISCO this month, the TVT has really caught on in both Louisville and Lexington. So, yeah, it's been a lot busier than usual.
28: I think the TBT is a good illustration of just the fact that, and we see it play out here because people of their college basketball, and I think, you know, playing up the Kentucky-Louisville rivalry has been great for the tournament. But it just kind of underscores, I think, that people are starved for something to get engaged in, to watch this time of year. It's kind of a, especially July is kind of a dead month. You're waiting for football to ramp up, and I hope college basketball is moving in a direction of trying to fill that void. It's a great opportunity to, you know, showcase the game a little bit and, you know, extra revenue for schools. I think they'd probably be interested in that, and fans would love it. Exhibition games I'm talking about.
6: Yeah, some kind of exhibition tournament would be awesome in July. Because, especially around here, because, I mean, we don't have a Major League Baseball team here. I mean, Cincinnati's kind of both Louisville and Lexington's teams, kind of. But, like, when they're not good, there's not that much excitement around that either. And so even when they are good in July, it's just kind of like there. So there is a wide open space for basketball to kind of take over the month. And you've seen it with this TBT. In the grand scheme of things, it is kind of goofy, especially the Elon ending and all that. But everybody loves it. And the TBT was smart because they really do highlight the rivalry between Kentucky and Louisville. So if you go to their website, literally the first thing on the website is Montrez and Willie Cauley-Stein looking at each other. And so they really do play it up. And it's been a good thing. And then you get an alumni team from Kansas against the Kentucky alumni team, and the two teams actually play each other this year. I mean, it's really cool.
28: Coming up Monday, we'll start getting, I guess, more focused on the upcoming football season. It's media day for UK. Practices will start towards the end of next week. Since it's media day Monday, you'll be there listening to Will Stein's answers. What are some of the biggest questions that you would have about his first Kentucky team?
6: Really, the adjustment and moving over a slot and on the bench. You know, we talk about it in basketball when you move over from lead assistant coach to the head coach, and it's kind of the same thing with Will. And then when he's doing it in such a high profile conference, you know, he's got plenty of experience, of course, in a high profile conference with the Big Ten, but it's a lot different when your first head coaching job is in the SEC. That's a whole different animal. And so what's that adjustment like? How do you adjust to the expectations and all that when you're coming in as a head coach when it's the first time you've done it? So just that, more of the personal stuff. The X's and O's stuff, I'll leave that up to the people who know more than me. I like to know how he feels and the emotional part of it.
28: He, as I listen to him talk and just the way he, the presence he has when you see him either in person or, an event on TV or something, his presence that he has kind of suggests, you know, he's very comfortable as a head coach, even though he's doing it for the first time. There certainly doesn't seem to be any self-doubt or any questions he has about himself. And, that is, I think, a good thing. It's that I would think usually is a sign of somebody that at least has a good chance to make it.
6: You know, he has to have that confidence because if you think about it, at his size, that he played quarterback at U of L, at that size, he has to have some kind of confidence because that's not very conventional. Because if you see Will, I mean, I don't even think Will's 6 feet tall. And so, but he's had that confidence the whole time. And, like, even when he was in high school, you could see it when he was at Trinity. And so, yeah, he's a funny guy. He has a lot of confidence, but I don't think he takes himself too seriously.
28: I agree.
6: He's one of those coaches you can ask, like, off-the-wall questions, and he'll have fun with it. You know, some coaches are so uptight, they won't give you anything. But he will. And he's going to be a breath of fresh air while he's at UK.
28: Yeah, I was. Somebody asked me something about it, but I said what you just talked about, that you have to have, I would think, a little bit of an edge to you, that kind of good kind of cockiness when you're a undersized walk on quarterback that ends up starting for a Power Four program.
6: Right. He was actually the starter before Teddy Bridgewater. He was starting over Teddy Bridgewater when Teddy first got on campus.
28: Yeah, when I interviewed him the day he was hired for the UK network, I said there's somewhere there on tape, there's a call of me calling your touchdown pass at the stadium, but I said the Paul Rogers version is probably going to be more exciting for you.
6: Just a tad bit.
28: Yes, but I think he had the one touchdown pass, and then Teddy ended up coming in. I guess Will must have, I can't remember. I think he got hurt in the game. And,
6: Second quarter or something like
28: that. He got the Lou Gehrig treatment when Teddy Bridgewater came in and he was just took off and ran with the job. This is a job that has its own unique challenges, but it's a different landscape in college sports now. And with what Indiana did last season, do you think that's going to be more of a happen more often for schools that are not the typical typically on the list of national champions to beat to get there, or was just outlier because of Cignetti and all the planets lining up one year?
6: Yeah, I'm going to consider it still an outlier for now, because I don't think a lot of people realize we've never seen that before.
28: Yeah, and it wasn't like they, you know, kind of lucked into it anyway. I mean, they dominated their way.
6: Yeah, I mean, they blew out everybody on their way to the title. I mean, the national championship game was their closest game.
28: Yeah.
6: And so they we may see that. I think it'll be easy. You'll be more common to see that amongst the power comp, like the SEC, the Big Ten, those conferences, because they have more money, frankly. But the way it came together for Indiana, a school that just completely came out of nowhere, I think that was the stars aligning. And I mean, you can't ask for a more perfect season. They literally 16-0 and had the Heisman Trophy winner. That doesn't happen.
28: Yeah. Never happened. It's like a movie script. So
6: right. And so, and if it was a movie script, you'd be like, oh, this is fake.
28: So, that's just Hollywood. So
6: I just consider it an outlier for now and until I see it again. And like, and it would be the teams like the Kentuckys of the world, even the Vanderbilts of the world, even though they've been pretty good the last couple of years. And, you know, teams like kind of in the mid to bottom pack of those two conferences, but it would be like Indiana was. They would be a team like that from those two conferences more than anybody else.
28: We're talking with Kendrick Haskins from HES from Wave TV in Louisville, and we'll continue doing that here in just a moment. A quick break, and then we'll be right back for one more segment. It is the Leach Report. We're presented by Bobcat Enterprises.
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28: Saluting Kentucky high school athletes overcoming adversity. 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Chris England played football and lacrosse at DeSales despite dealing with cystic fibrosis. His football coach says he's never worked with a more courageous athlete. Chris was his team's strongest player, and his teammates voted him as a captain. 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
28: 26 past the top of the hour. We're chatting with Kendrick Haskins from Wave TV in Louisville, at Kendrick Haskins on X. Let's shift gears to Kentucky men's basketball. And Mark Pope is getting a chance to have a couple of months of workouts that are about to conclude with his third Kentucky basketball team. I know you're not seeing the practices at this point, but you are hearing from some of the guys. Anything that's been noteworthy to you from the series of player media sessions or from Coach Pope last week?
6: Really, I think the most telling thing is what I heard from Archie Goodwin the other night after the TBT game, and he was talking about how much he loves these guys. And he's like he said, he loves their chemistry. They're practicing, getting shots up late at night at the practice facility. A lot of the guys are. And like when you see them, I've seen them at a TVT game, and I kind of, you know, just observing, you know, how they interact with each other. They seem like they're really close, which is saying a lot for a team that most of these guys just met each other a couple months ago. And so they seem like they're really close. And I'm anxious to see how the chemistry carries over to the floor, because they do look like they have good chemistry.
3: I thought said earlier in the show, I thought the first group had Pope's first team had a little bit of a connection with the La Familia guys that got popular that summer. I think Mark took them over to Freedom Hall for the game against the Louisville group. And that foreshadowed what did turn out to be a team that seemed to be very well connected. So maybe we're kind of seeing the same thing here. Also, he has them living together this summer during these practices for a couple of months. And, you know, with the circumstances for players now, they're going to have their own places and be, living separately once the season starts, or here probably in a few weeks. But for now, they're together in the summer. That's certainly different, kind of old school, and maybe that's clicking for them.
6: Yeah, I mean, you have the Wildcat Den again, I would imagine. So, I know that they had to do that because of university stuff. Because I remember that rule came in while I was in college, but you can't have all the players in one dorm or whatever. But for chemistry, I think that's a great idea to keep them all together all year round, to be honest with you, because they develop that bond. In your college days, there's nothing like having a big bowl of cereal sitting there in somebody's room, just sitting around, just hanging out with each other, probably making fun of each other. I mean, that's part of college. And so I think it's a great idea. We'll probably never go back to it, but I think it's a great idea.
3: And, you know, it's just for, you know, 2 or 3 months. And, you know, even Travis Kelce has to adjust his lifestyle for a few weeks for NFL training camp.
6: Right. He has to stay in the dorm.
3: Yes. That's a little different from the life he's leading otherwise. Kendrick, thank you much. See you next week.
6: I'll see you all next week.
3: Kendrick Haskins, Wave TV in Louisville. We'll be right back on the Leach Report.
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28: 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Mark, I'm going to start talking a little bit about La Familia with a reference that you and I are both old enough to appreciate for our younger members of the audience. We'll encourage them to go do a little Googling and look this up. But I'm going to make the point and see if you agree. Archie Goodwin is the Edmondson County. Archie Goodwin is to the TBT what Edmondson County was to the Sweet 16. And I say that because Edmondson County is the team that showed a team from a small community could still win the state championship in the 70s and gets credited with saving the Sweet 16. And they were honored at the tournament last March. And it felt like the La Familia thing might be fading after that loss to Louisville, and there was more talk about who wasn't playing than who was. And all of a sudden, Archie Goodwin comes back and scores a whole bunch of points every game, and they get on this run, and people have reengaged with it, I think.
17: Yeah, I think there's some truth to that. And, you know, I think the TBT has been valuable for the actual Kentucky men's basketball program in a couple of ways. I think, you know, this is the third year, and it's sort of fired up. But of Kentucky's participation, and it sort of fired up during the coaching transition. I think it's been really, really valuable for, you know, guys from basically who played for the previous coach to be visibly embraced by the fan base, and just sort of, I think it's helped ease that transition. And then the other thing is guys like, you know, Archie and Khalil Whitney, maybe guys who didn't have kind of the storybook Kentucky basketball experience, have gotten a chance to sort of write a better ending. And I think that's been cool. I think it's been really fun. And yeah, Archie's just been tremendous in this tournament. If La Familia wins, I think he's going to be the MVP.
28: Oh, absolutely. And it was interesting to hear him talk. He, you know, you think about the guy that you covered, and I covered when he was here for one season in 2013, and listening to him talk now, he just sounds, you know, very mature and, you know, kind of a stately presence from a basketball standpoint, and talking about, and he even used the term kids and then corrected himself, talking about the current players, but he talked about that connection with those current guys, and I think, you know, I've said fans love that, I believe, but I think that's probably good for the current team, right?
6: Well, I was impressed by when he missed the first two games. His explanation was that he needed to spend more time with his kids. So, yeah, I think he's been, you know, I think the way he's handled himself has been in some ways as impressive as his play, which, as we've already covered, has been at a very high level.
3: Yeah, absolutely. And I don't know anything. I doubt you have any greater scouting report on Davis Steele than I do, right? So we'll get that from John Hood later.
6: The interesting thing is there's two players from the state of Kentucky on that team. Terry Taylor, who was the star at Bowling Green and then had a great college career at Austin Peay, and then Pedro Bradshaw, who played at Russellville High School and then was a very good college player for Bellarmine. So there is a Kentucky connection to the team that's coming in here.
3: And they're sponsored by a Kentucky-based company.
6: So there you go.
3: It's an interstate battle. That's right. And I was just saying with Kendrick, I'll see if you agree that I think this, at least we see, and you know, Kentucky's not the best example because it's a, you know, basketball crazy state. Because, you know, will it be as big a deal for college basketball if we see more summer games, exhibition games, in terms of helping the sport? It certainly would here in a place like Kentucky and other states. But I think that would be a really good thing just because it's such a dead period for sports to, you know, I would, you know, certainly love to see Kentucky playing in games that, you know, against good competition in the summer, just in exhibition games. And I would pay attention to other teams to see what they look like. I think college basketball, Mark Pope's advocated for it. I hope it happens. Cal used to advocate for it too, to take advantage of that dead period for the sports fans by giving them something that they might get interested in.
6: Yeah, I think what's going to make it happen now is just the need for revenue.
3: Yep.
6: And, you know, they need money, so they're going to have to do things that they perhaps traditionally have been reluctant to do, and I think this is going to be one of them. And yeah, I think at least in our state, I think for sure that would be a way to generate some revenue.
3: What do you think about the overall construction of this roster for Coach Pope's third edition of the Wildcats?
6: I like it. I feel like the parts are going to fit. I did not like last year's roster construction, and I was early in saying that, but I do like this one. I feel like I felt like getting Milan Momcilovic was huge because I think his presence is going to allow sort of the best version of the other players to present themselves. So I think the parts are going to fit. Now, my one concern is rebounding and just interior physicality. That I think is a worry. But I think this is going to be a fun team to watch. I think that it'll be a good team. I don't know that it'll be a Final Four team, which I know is what people are craving, but I think it will be a good team.
3: And I think a fun team to watch, and I think the better they are offensively, and probably even more so the faster they play, could help mask some of the areas like defense in particular where they may not be as strong as you'd like them to be. I don't know. It's going to be hard to year in and year out be maybe at as high a level as teams used to be, you know, those runs where, you know, teams would have several years in a row where they're either in the Final Four or contending for it, because there's so much more roster turnover. You agree or not?
6: Yeah, it's we're so new into this era, it's hard to say. Obviously UConn hasn't seemed to have that problem so far.
3: Fair point.
6: But yeah, I mean, I think that's a valid possibility. I just think we're so new into this. You know, I'm a little more optimistic about the defense just because they're so long.
3: I think that's a good point.
6: The lack of physicality or the potential lack of physicality concerns me a little bit. But, you know, I'm optimistic defensively just because, I mean, they're really long.
3: Yeah, and at least, you know, they first year we've talked about comparisons to Coach Pope's first team, and I think that's mostly in terms of the offense. But defensively, that team was ranked 51st, 52nd in KenPom, and that's probably what led to kind of the way he put the roster together to a certain extent for the second year. I think this group, while as he has acknowledged, is younger, but I think what the point you make is what can make them, say, if you compare them to that first Pope team, better defensively, is that you, while you don't maybe have a lockdown defender or two, if you can make it more difficult to score around the rim, and if you have that ability, you can maybe play out a little bit more on the perimeter and not worry about if you get beat on a drive because you have the length to contest shots. I agree with you. I think that could be a way they could be good enough defensively. The thing is, and I think you make an interesting point, is if you get them to miss the shot, can you rebound it enough at a high enough percentage?
17: Yeah, that to me is the concern. You know, and there maybe are some hidden, you know, Zoom Diallo averaged just right at 4 rebounds last year at Washington. So maybe your big guards can help you there a little bit. The other thing defensively is because the guards are so big, that if they choose to, they can switch everything.
3: Mm-hmm. Yeah, because Malachi, I think, is a guy that moves well enough to, he's not quite Willie Cauley-Stein in that area, but I think moves enough that you could do it for a short period anyway.
17: Yeah, I don't know that you want him switching off on guards, but I think the other four positions, you can pretty interchangeably switch if that's how you decide to play.
3: There's one of the guys that they brought in that is from a Kentucky high school, Jerome Morton, I think, could be a guy I've said that maybe could play a little bit of a Liggins role, not quite as tall as DeAndre, but, you know, if you can have somebody that if a perimeter player on the other team is hurting you, you have somebody you can put in that could maybe be a really good defensive force in that limited role, and that can also make a three if the opportunity presents itself. I think that's a role for him, maybe even a guy like McBride, too.
17: I've always liked Morton. Just I think he's what used to be called a, quote, winning basketball player, end quote. Mm-hmm. I think he just does things that lead to winning, and I actually think he'll be more valuable on a team with talent around him because I think it will, you know, bring out the best. His intangibles will be more valuable.
3: Media Day coming up Monday for Kentucky football. What are your questions you have heading into this season for Will Stein that need to be answered in a way that would give them the best chance to overachieve? I'll phrase it that way.
17: Well, I'm really excited about this Kentucky football season because I have no idea what's going to happen. there's a wide range of outcomes that would not shock me. I think on paper, you know, the offensive line looks like it's the strength. They clearly put a lot of resources into building that. So if it's not a strength, that's a bad sign. But I think on paper it should be good, and I think that is an area that fixes a whole lot of other problems if you're good there. Defensively, I think the defensive line should be good. I think the safeties are really good. I worry about the cornerbacks and the linebackers. We'll just see. You know, I'm fascinated, you know, by what they've said. You know, they're going to run a more aggressive defensive approach. I know the fans had, I think, just gotten bored a little bit with the previous defensive approach. Was

0: they were not going to be the highest scoring team in the league. So you didn't maybe want to be as aggressive defensively and expose yourself to big plays quick touchdowns, as because you weren't as likely to score 40 or in the high 30s as you may be in a Will Stein offense. And if you can do that regularly, like his offenses have done, then I think it gives you the ability to be more open to risk defensively, because if you give something up, you can get it back.
1: No, that's a good point. That would be a different form of what Mark Stoops used to call complementary football.
0: Yes. Now, very, very much so. Mark, thank you much for the time, and we will see you next week at Media Day.
1: Thank you, Tom. Appreciate you having me.
0: Mark, at Mark C. Story on X, if you're not already following, and read him at Kentucky.com and in the pages of the Lexington Herald Leader. 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
0: 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We're working to get in touch with John Hood. They may be finishing up practice. So let me go early, a little earlier than usual, to our Wildcat history notes, and we'll give ourselves a little time here. 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They're one of the sponsors. You see their logo on the jerseys for the La Familia team. Happy birthday to the Deuce, Tim Couch. He is...

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15: 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Man the long nine.
16: 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Flagship starboard bound.
15: What? 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By garbage. Me beautiful ocean be full of it these days. 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
12: It's August 2023, a county government meeting in Pennsylvania's Lehigh Valley. A young woman, early 20s, steps up to the mic to speak.
17: My two-month-old son was happily drinking milk from his bottle when he quickly started choking, turned blue, and went limp. My boyfriend transported our son to the changing table as I grabbed an anti-choking device and my boyfriend began assembling it. Two pumps of the device and my son was conscious, gasping for air and coughing up milk.
12: They all went to the ER to make sure the baby was okay.
17: But upon arriving at Lehigh Valley Hospital, the diagnosis quickly became something so different.
12: One of the doctors had a theory.
17: She stated to my father and mother-in-law that we are young, first-time parents who got frustrated with our baby and violently shook him to make him stop crying, and a confession would only make things easier for us.
12: The parents were told to leave the hospital without their son, and he wouldn't come home for 7 whole months.
17: I'm a postpartum mom dealing with the grief and the trauma of my son being ripped from my arms. And I'm a mom who lost everything in less than 24 hours due to one doctor's misdiagnosis. Enough is enough.
12: And then the next person speaks. And the next one. The stories they tell form a pattern of parents walking into a Lehigh Valley hospital to get help for a child, only to leave without them. And the same doctor's name kept coming up again and again. A pediatrician.
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12: That's what I wanted to know, too. From Serial Productions and The New York Times, I'm Diane Neary, and this is The Preventionist, a story about a doctor and the rise of a powerful field of pediatric medicine.
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21: 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Would you be surprised at all if they went back-to-back?
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20: 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They came back to defeat the A's 5-4 while the Braves held on 5-4 against the Nationals. Without Shohei Ohtani, the Dodgers outscored the Mariners 6-2. The Twins are acquiring left-handed reliever A.J. Minter from the Mets in exchange for two prospects. The MLB trade deadline is Monday, August 3rd at 6 p.m. Eastern Time. And in the NFL, free agent wide receiver Deebo Samuel is signing a one-year deal with the 49ers, the team that drafted him in 2019, and it's worth $7
19: 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Number one for sports. 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
31: Did you watch their game last night?
30: Watched just a little bit of it.
31: Did anybody see it? They were down. It was the Elam ending at its best. They were down one, 69-68. The target score was 71. The announcers were going crazy. Don't give up a three. Don't give up a three. And they gave up a wide open three to the best shooter. And now the same team that think about this. The team that knocked us out last year, Archie Goodwin used to play for them. And for some reason, they got bought by a steel maker in Russell County. That's who's coming here. Are they taking, like, Kansas a bus from Las Vegas?
32: I hope so. Just left we need to wear them out. You know, they were in the championship game last year. They've been in it three times, so they're experienced.
31: Have they ever won it?
32: I don't think they've actually punched through and won it yet, okay. But they were in it a year ago. It's just so funny to go through Louisville, Syracuse, and Kansas, and now we have storylines with the local steel mill.
31: That is true.
32: But it's setting up for a big one Sunday.
31: You got Louisville, Syracuse, Kansas, and Russell County. Back to back to back. And that's what we have. Let me ask you, because you are down here, until we talked about this a couple days, how many of you had heard of that place? Just a handful of people. I mean, they must have money in order to do this team, but I had a bunch of people write me from this area and say they didn't even know it exists, so I guess maybe it worked, unless they beat us, at which point we'll all hate it.
30: They sponsored La Familia for many years, and they switched over to this Eberlin Drive team, but I don't know if you know this or not, but Bob told us if you go from Casey County to here, it's on the right. It's just down here, on the left, if we're going back it that way.
31: Yes. Well, 859-280-2287. We will talk a little bit more about that game. I brought in here today, guys.
30: That's impressive.
31: This is the... So yesterday, as we were walking out of the football stadium, a couple of the folks at UK came, and they had heard that I were building this ESPN studio. By the way, there were people working in my house until 10:30 last night trying to get this thing done, and they're already there this morning because they got to get it done by Sunday, and there's still a lot of work to do, and we have to set up the TV thing today. There's a lot going on, but they heard me say that, you know, we were going to have a background of stuff. And I had Transylvania, Middlesbrough, Chicago Bears, Carolina Hurricanes, Cincinnati Reds. And I was trying to figure out the Kentucky thing. And they gave me this UK WWE belt to hang behind my head on the broadcast. And I have to tell you, I see some wrestling T-shirts in here. I'm a sucker for championship belts. This might be the coolest thing that I own at this point. I'm going to assume I own it. They said, we're giving this to you. I'm going to assume that means permanently. But how awesome is this? And apparently these go on sale this fall, which, you know, I don't even know where you buy it. But there you go.
32: I've seen some belts, and they look real cheap. That one looks heavy duty. Is that real leather and gold? Can I hold it real quick?
31: Yes, that's heavy. Yes, go for it. Hold it.
32: Yeah, I kind of feel like the champ myself here.
31: I know. When you walk with that, there's something about holding that on your shoulder.
32: I mean, that's how they do it.
31: Yeah, I think when you walk with that, like, well, I guess I'm the Rock now. It is weird how having this belt makes you feel like you're something.
32: It does give me flashbacks to Mitch Barnhart and Calipari. They did not go cheap on that.
31: This is very, very nice. So I don't know what this costs when it goes on sale, but this will be hanging, hopefully, if they get all the work done by Monday, hanging behind my head on Monday.
6: All the things you're putting behind you in that studio. Nothing screams Matt Jones more than a UK wrestling belt.
31: Yeah.
6: That is it. That's
31: it's a shame because all the teams had a very similar look. But the little Transylvania pennant and the Middlesbrough sticker is not going to compare, I think, very much to this WWE belt. So this is not, to answer people's questions, the belt that was behind Mitch Barnhart's head in that interview. A lot of people asked that.
6: That's I thought it was.
32: That goes in a museum.
31: That one, and it has the WWE logo. This one has it on it, too, but this is blue. And so I brought this in here today. And for the people in Somerset, if you want to take a picture with this, you are more than welcome. And thank you to Home to Suites for hosting.
32: I can see you just wearing that around the neighborhood, too.
31: I did wear it to Skyline last night, yes.
32: Jeez.
31: I went to Skyline, ordered a four-way. I did walk in with that. You don't get a discount.
32: Does it play music when you walk in? Surely it should.
31: Everywhere I go, I just hit Werewolves of London as I walk in and come out with that. And it's very
6: walk around your neighborhood with it draped over your shoulder, walking like Vince McMahon, want a little cocky walk coming out.
31: Yeah, speaking of walking around your neighborhood, I know sometimes, I know not everyone likes the me becoming an adult in my mid-40s moments, but, you know, the neighborhood... Like, I'm starting to get acclimated to the neighborhood. And I'm sure a lot of neighborhoods like this, we have walkers.
6: Yes.
31: Right? We have people who walk.
6: Yes.
31: Now, you have to understand, this neighborhood, it's not that big, right? I mean, it's, what would you say? A third of a mile, half a mile around, something like that?
6: You're talking about the loop?
31: Yeah, the loop. So some of these walkers, they just walk in a circle, right? So they don't go outside the gates, which means... They just walk by over and over and over. And I'm dealing with a struggle, Drew, which is how many times when they pass by do I keep talking?
32: Yeah, you don't have to acknowledge them every time.
31: Do you not have to acknowledge?
32: This happens in my neighborhood. At one point, I thought I was in a simulation because I kept seeing the same five people like every 2 minutes.
31: I see this couple, and if I'm out working outside or doing something, I see them, and I'm like, hey, how are you doing? And then they come by the second time, and I'm like... Anything changed?
32: Still good?
31: You still good? And then they come by again, and then I start to feel awkward, and actually, Ryan, it makes me go inside because I don't know what to say to them. So how many times? Do you just acknowledge them once, and then you're good?
6: You got to acknowledge them that first time. Maybe second, third time, you just give them a little head nod and a little wave. That's
31: you got to keep giving them a head
6: nod.
31: I'm going inside. I can't keep doing that. I feel like that's very odd.
32: A head nod down, they're stranger. It's how you doing. But if you nod up, that's a little more personal. So are you nodding up yet when you see them?
31: Oh, wait a minute.
32: Like if you give them a, you know, just a head nod,
31: you don't know them.
32: That's just a.
31: That means I don't want to talk to you.
32: That's just a how you doing. You go by. But if it's an up, it's like, hey, man, how you been? What's up?
31: Okay.
32: So that's a little more personal.
31: Well,
32: you eventually graduate from one to the other after you see them.
31: Part of the problem is I don't know who in my neighborhood listens and who doesn't. Mm-hmm. right? I know some of them do. I don't think they all do. But that's another thing is I don't know whether or not to talk to them. It's still an awkward feeling out phase during this whole time.
30: And we all have neighbors that we kind of like know aren't very friendly. They don't talk. They don't wave. You don't want to be that guy. You don't want to be Mr. Unfriendly.
31: No, but I also don't want to be too friendly. I don't. You know what I mean? Like, it's somewhere in the middle, I think, is the right thing.
30: And I guess we're supposed to assume you're out in your front yard doing yard work and picking weeds and
31: I've actually been flowers. Doing work.
30: Have you?
31: I've been trying for 5 days to get my fountain to work, and I just can't. I may just dig it up and give it away because I don't know how to fix it. I have no ability. But besides that, I'm enjoying where I live. And yesterday, we did the interview with Jay Batt. It was interesting to read people's reactions, Drew. Seems like he did a good job. Just for those of you, did you guys like him yesterday? Did you feel positive about the direction of UK Athletics? That seemed to me to be the reaction I heard from people.
32: Definitely. You know, it's hard to get him to, you know, pick a side on some of those questions when he's, as he said, I'm 48 hours in the job. I still have a lot of conversations to have. But there were big moments, and just his overall enthusiasm I really liked. Especially, my favorite part of the whole thing is when he said, I'm not looking for where to put SEC Nation. I'm looking for where we're putting College Game Day. That was exciting.
31: So that seemed to be the line that got the most attention. This idea of we're not because look, I don't mind this, but there was certainly in the Mitch Barnhart, even Mark Stoops to some extent, although Stoops would say, look, I want to win, but they both would start all conversations about competitiveness, Ryan. They would say something like, we're in the hardest league. You know, it's very hard. The other teams aren't getting, and it always kind of felt like they would say we're going for it, but then be like, now realize everything's difficult. Now with both Will Stein and Jay Batt, there's no, but it's hard. They are just like, we are going for titles. And we are bringing game day here. I have to tell you, I like that talk. I mean, let us do the caveats. I kind of want to hear from them. Let's knock it down.
30: No, yeah, buts. Remember a conversation you had with Mark Stoops one time? You said, Mark, you got to stop saying yeah, but.
31: Well, we did. One time off the air, I said that to him.
30: He did.
31: Because he was big on yeah, and he said, because Mark used to, when we would go to break, Mark would go, how do you think it's going? Because he was cognizant of how many people were listening. But you're right, Ryan. He would then, and one time I said to him.
30: You did.
31: No more yeah buts. Just say what you feel. They do not yeah but.
30: No, Batt or Stein, neither one are going to do a yeah but. I think Batt came across very personable, very charismatic, and very much in tune with the fans, with something that's been missing, I think, last 20 years.
31: I do, too. Now, he didn't do as much of this as he did the first time I talked to him, but drew a lot of talk about revenue, and this is going to be, I think, the storyline of the next 2 to 3 years for Kentucky fans is this balance between they've got to generate revenue and how much is too much to ask of the fan base. And I don't know how that's going to play out. You know, he talked about they were bringing $25 million in new suites, but then he was very quick to say, you don't have to have a ticket to feel like a thing. I think it'll be interesting over the next couple of years. I think this is going to be the storyline of at least big picture UK athletics. UK's desire to raise revenue versus do you, like, just start to gouge fans so much. And I think that's going to be a tough balance.
32: It is, but he has the right mindset. You know, I think we fell behind with the last regime, not, you know, committing to the NIL era quick enough. And Batt seems to be extreme in the other direction if he understands the importance of having money in fundraising. He also keeps saying, everybody just do one more thing, even if that's wear your hat another day or buy an extra ticket. He's very big on asking fans just to whatever, you know, pot they're in, just do a little bit more.
31: Even little thing. I mean, I look at all the folks here. Most people have some form of a Kentucky shirt on today or hat or whatever. He did in a different interview, Ryan, say essentially, hey, everybody, get ready. We're selling jersey patches. I didn't ask him about that, but he did an interview with Maggie Davis where he said that. Do you think that's going to be controversial to people? Other teams are already doing it. There's teams that are putting it out this year. We don't have one yet. It's coming. It might be announced any day, probably. What do you think people's reaction is going to be?
30: Yeah, Billy and I just talked about this on the pre-show. I read a thing where Notre Dame fans were losing their mind because Notre Dame football is going to have a patch on those iconic Notre Dame football jerseys. I think there'll be a section of our fan base that will react negatively having a patch on these UK basketball uniforms for sure.
31: Doesn't it matter a little bit, Drew, what it is?
32: It does. I saw the
31: like,
32: monster.
31: I mean, seriously.
32: Have you seen the monster logo on the Big 12 courts? There's already been a leak of it. There's just a big monster logo, right?
31: Yeah,
32: the free
31: throw line.
32: It looks ridiculous.
31: I think it'll matter. Like, you know, you get something, you get like Charmin tissue paper. It's not quite the same as if you get something with a little more oomph, I think.
32: And you got to go big on it. Don't get a 10-year deal for a couple million. Like, you are selling the Kentucky basketball jersey. This needs to be a huge revenue driver for you.
31: Well, if you look at when they sold the rights to Kroger Field, at the time, that seemed like a pretty good deal. And now, it actually ended up kind of a bargain for Kroger. If you look at how much this stuff's going for, they actually ended up underselling it. At the time, you thought, man, they're paying a ton of money. But now these other stadiums are getting significantly more. So I do think you have to be careful when you sign the deal.
30: So what if it's a patch? We talked about this. It says Morgan & Morgan. And you got a Morgan & Morgan patch on your, which is something that could legit happen.
31: Yeah, I don't know. I do think it matters what it is, and it probably shouldn't. I think you got to get the color scheme right. Like, if it's blue and white, let's just use your Morgan & Morgan. You don't want a big yellow logo on it. So I do think little things like that,
30: I agree,
31: they will make a difference.
32: I think the best one they can get, and I don't know if the other side would be involved, but Toyota has a lot of money, and that's a big brand, and they're in your backyard.
31: I think
32: that could be one that would work.
31: I would think whatever they put on that jersey is the most valuable thing they're selling at UK. To me, it's even more important because there's still people who call it Commonwealth Stadium.
30: Yeah.
31: But that jersey, just think about, I mean, there's no picture, no video you can see without it. I would think it'll be the most important thing that they sell.
32: It's the sacred cloth.
31: 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Great crowd. We filled up the lobby this morning. People are just staying at the hotel like this lady. Got to be like, what in the world is going on here? That's all right. Enjoy your work day, ma'am. We'll take a break and be right back. 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
12: As you make it out this afternoon, not a bad ride so far. Do watch for one problem with a stalled vehicle up on the Snyder Freeway northbound at Taylorsville Road. And then we have another disabled vehicle, 65 southbound, down around Fern Valley. Traffic on 65 southbound, a little busy down around Cedar Grove. A minor slowdown there, 64 westbound. Good trip across the Sherman-Menton Bridge and all the way out through Floyd County. And no problems on 65 northbound across the Lincoln Bridge and up into Jeff. I'm Bobby Ellis from the Total Traffic Center.
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18: Nice weather continues on this Friday afternoon. Clouds on the increase, middle and upper 80s. Low 70s tonight, a chance for a few showers late. And scattered showers and storms in the forecast for your Saturday. That's your forecast. I'm WLKY Chief Meteorologist Jay Cardosi.
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31: Hampton Inn, Comfort Inn, 21C in Lexington as well. All part of the hospitality group. Hotel, well, group all across the state of Kentucky. 859-280-2287. I'm going to go to the phones. If I want to hear what people thought about J-Bat and getting ready to TBT. I will say, with TBT in the attendance, I know a lot of people who don't go to a lot of UK sporting events. Ryan, telling me they're going Sunday, that they've watched the games on TV and they look so much fun. You know, the crowd was bigger for the last game than it was for the game before. I kind of think it'll be the same on Sunday.
30: Yeah, I was talking to my guy here wearing the La Familia shirt. He said lower bowl's already sold out.
31: So is that right? Wow, lower bowl's already sold out. Okay, so that means we're going to have a big crowd.
30: So I immediately got online and bought my two upper arena tickets just to make sure I've
31: got
30: a place.
31: You like to sit in the top row like Bob Uecker,
30: don't you? I don't mind sitting up there. You get a better view of the court when you're sitting up high a little bit.
31: One person writes, Matt, if we lose on Sunday, do you think Davis Steele will have to buy the patches on the jersey? Maybe.
30: If we want them.
31: If they want to save their reputation.
32: It'd be impressive if they could afford the UK logo. It's already amazing that they've got a TBT team when it sounds like most of the people around here weren't even familiar with them.
31: Yeah. Well, hey, good for them.
30: Somebody got brought up a good point. If it's KFC, which is another possibility, but their logo is red. Red K.
31: Can't have any red on there.
32: You can do variations. They'll have to do
31: a different logo. By the way, shout out to the front row, the ski. You brought a ski. That is, you know exactly where you are in the state when you get a ski. Like, you're within an hour of here when you get a ski. One person writes, Matt, who gets the money from the jersey patch? Is it JMI or UK? That's a really good question. I mean, I think it's JMI. So JMI writes a check every year to UK. It's basically, UK, you get all of this money. And then it is JMI's job to go make that money back through using the UK logo. So I would assume, I don't know this for sure, but I would assume that the patch would go to JMI. Also note, JMI's the one that's out there signing these revenue, or a big part of the picking of the players and the revenue. So I think it all goes to the same thing. So that's my guess, Drew. I don't know that for sure, but that's my guess.
32: That's the way I'd guess, too. I mean, that's what they're buying, is the opportunity to go out and sell the UK brand, and that would be one of their biggest things they could sell there. So I'd guess that'd go to them, and then in turn would go to the Milans and everybody on the team.
31: Tonight, by the way, Billy's bachelor party. His fiance is sitting right over there. We're not going to tell you how tonight's going. Don't ask, don't tell. I think Bill Clinton started that many years ago on a different topic, and I think that's what you should do. You haven't been to very many remotes, have you? Been to a handful, but yeah, so it's nice you made the trip to Somerset. Are you excited for this evening?
30: I am. I don't really know what we're doing after dinner, but I'm going to take a nap this afternoon.
31: We're not going to talk about what we're doing after dinner.
30: It's a bachelor party.
31: It's a bachelor party. This is not for public consumption after dinner.
30: I haven't been to a bachelor party in probably 30 years, so this will be...
31: Have you been out past 10 o'clock in 30 years?
30: Very rarely.
32: Do we know that he'll be out past 10 o'clock tonight?
31: You're staying out.
30: I want to stay out as long as I can. I got an early morning.
31: Mario, your job is to keep him staying out. You can't go. Listen, I don't stay out a lot either, but you got it. Like, this is once in a lifetime for Billy.
30: I'm usually in bed by 11 o'clock.
31: Tonight, you're going to be later. You got it? Can you do it?
30: I'm going to try.
32: That sounds like a no.
31: Mario? You got it.
32: Band of brothers, right?
30: I got a really early morning tomorrow morning.
31: What do you have tomorrow?
30: I got to get in the car and go places.
31: Okay, well, you need to...
32: Sounds like Cal in that press conference he left. He just said, I got to go get to my car.
31: I got to go get to your car. No, you're going to make it happen. And if you see us out tonight, you can give Billy...
32: Buy Billy a drink.
30: Are we wearing brown tonight?
31: Apparently not. Apparently, we're not wearing brown. Okay. So you can wear whatever you want. Who's up next?
0: Actually, yeah, Ryan, we're wearing brown.
31: What? Hello. What'd you say, Rick?
2: Oh, okay. Zach is up next.
31: Zach, go ahead, Zach.
3: Matt, how are you this morning?
31: Doing good.
3: Sorry to take up a little bit of time. I've been driving around Kentucky for the last year, and in the last few weeks, I've seen more of these slot cameras going up all over the place. I've got two questions on it. Where's all the money coming from to pay for these slot cameras? And can they allegedly also track your phones and get your information off of them when you're driving by?
31: So more people have sent me information about the flock. When we talked about the flock cameras, I think, appreciate the call, now a couple weeks ago, I have had more people write me with flock pro and con propaganda than anything. And I think where I come down on it is still the same. I understand there are really good uses for it, but I think the potential for abuse is so high, I wouldn't do it. But this is literally something towns are using. To your question to where the money's coming from, I actually think Flock gives the cities the cameras in order to charge a fee that goes for a long time. So I think there's not necessarily for a lot of these cities a major upfront cost, which is why they're all wanting to do it, because they don't have to find a lot of time. They don't have to find a lot of money in their budget because they're being given it for then the annual subscription. It's like when Columbia House, when you used to be able to get 12 CDs for a penny. I think that's kind of what it is.
32: Yeah, and I saw this one in Kentucky, but I forgot the state. It was nearby, but someone with access to it, they were tracking their ex and where their car was going, and they just followed for like 30 days. That's the stuff that they have to get under control.
31: They're going
32: to
31: go out there and tell you, look, they can catch, you know, a murderer or a pedophile, and no one would disagree with that. But the question is, what about the guy who's the disgruntled officer who follows his ex around and then go beats up the, you know, like... It can be abused, and you just have to ask yourself, are we willing to live like that? And then what happens one day when we get somebody in power who then sells that information to private companies, which you know they will do. So there'll be some leader do. So that's my opposition to it. We will take a break and be right back here in Somerset. This is Kentucky Sports Radio.
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12: As you make it out this afternoon, not a bad ride so far. Do watch for one problem with a stalled vehicle up on the Snyder Freeway northbound at Taylorsville Road. And then we have another disabled vehicle 65 southbound down around Fern Valley. Traffic on 65 southbound, a little busy down around Cedar Grove. There's a minor slowdown there, 64 westbound. Good trip across the Sherman-Menton Bridge and all the way out to Floyd County. And no problems on 65 northbound across the Lincoln Bridge and up into Jeff. I'm Bobby Ellis from the Total Traffic Center.
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31: You know, I think he would be like the preppy guy that hangs out at the country club, but also will throw a party at his house.
32: Yeah, Mitch just wasn't giving off a lot of energy in interviews. I mean, I even had football players tell me the best nap they got all year was when Mitch came and talked to the team. Like, it just... He did a lot of good things, but his personality wasn't a big rah-rah guy.
31: I'm looking around to make sure this doesn't apply to anybody here. Yeah, I think it doesn't. Okay. He buttoned the top button on his polo. Like, that's all you need to know. Yeah, that's right. Well, you got him way out there, ma'am. No. That's how I do it, too. But, like, the top button, I think that's what I always would notice. If you got the top button on your polo, you're probably a little bit of a, you know.
30: I thought he came across very charismatic, personal guy. And like we said during the show, I found out everything I need to know about that guy when he walked in and shook the hand of every fan that was there yesterday. You really like that.
31: Yeah.
30: I think I spoke a lot of the kind of person he is.
32: He was like Betty Crocker getting in the mix.
31: One person writes, I have...
30: He was all up in the mix.
31: By the way, that did exist. I think that quote was used in a movie in like the 1960s, somebody sent me.
30: Well, I've used it for 20 years in my house. I challenge everybody to use it this weekend in some capacity.
31: I will not. One person writes, Matt, the most depressed thing that has happened in you on your show this week was finding out that Mark Pope gets an automatic year's extension for a Sweet 16. Can you tell me something about basketball to make me forget that? Well, I mean, you know that bothered me. I don't know how I didn't know that, because that's pretty egregious. But it is what it is. We're not going to be able to change that. If you want something positive, I had a friend get to see the last workout they had, which was a few days ago, and tells me that my get on the hype train of Alex Wilkins is correct. that, you know, they said you stick with him being the best player because he will be. They really liked him a lot. Now, they said his body build is the such that he ain't guarding anybody.
32: No, he's very skinny. I sat next to him at TBT.
31: Yeah, he's not going to be. He's built kind of like Jasper Johnson, but he'll make shots, whereas Jasper Johnson wasn't always able to make shots. So he was like, be excited about Alex Wilkins. So there you go. That's a good counter to the Sweet 16 thing.
30: I think our backcourt, there's no doubt Zoom Diallo is the leader. Everybody says this is his team. Make no mistake about it. Alex Wilkins in at the two guard, dynamic. Who's next in line there? That's one of my concerns.
31: Well, one of the things I think we have to think about is, I'm not trying to be a bummer. I'm just trying to tell you, like, we're going to be awful defensively. Maybe not awful. We're going to be not good defensively. I think we're not going to be able to guard people. So, Zoom, Alex Wilkins, Milan, what's the amount of points that group of three has to average?
32: Ooh.
31: Total. 55 is about where I am.
32: That's a big ask.
31: I mean, that's a big ask for three people, but I'm kind of at 55. You know, let's say we give Malachi 13, maybe. Maybe you say between those four, you got to get to the high 60s. I mean, maybe mid-60s, but, like, it's a lot because I just think the other teams are going to score a lot on our backcourt. Zoom Diallo and Alex Wilkins, I think they're going to be dynamic offensively, but they have to be because I don't know. I'm not sure when the last time we'll have had a backcourt that can guard less than those two.
32: I haven't seen Wilkins play, but we got 20 minutes with him in an interview last week. I loved it. He's very confident, but he specifically said people are sleeping on our defense.
31: I am.
32: Yeah, I kind of looked around the room like, what? Not me. But he said one thing that gets overlooked, maybe they're not going to be great on ball, but they have a lot of length in the coach.
31: They do have a lot of length.
32: Pope is coaching them up about getting in passing lanes and creating turnovers.
31: I think it'll be interesting to see if he has to do, Ryan, some like gimmicks defensively. I don't think he can play, like when they're playing Florida and when they're playing Alabama, and even when they're playing Louisville, they're not going to be able to guard straight man-to-man, whether that's a zone or whether it's trapping. They're going to have to do something against some of these teams.
30: And they've got all this length. That may be the best strategy. You know, you can't man up with somebody. You can't out-muscle somebody. Maybe with their length, they can play a little.
31: They do have a lot of length on the wings.
30: Yeah.
31: So that's going to be good. They will have a lot of length on the wings, but we'll have to see about the rest of it.
32: Yesterday, Cam Williams said he doesn't expect to miss any games, so that could be taken as a positive.
31: That was good news yesterday. Who's up next?
0: Rob is up next.
31: Rob, go ahead, Rob.
1: Hey, guys, love the show. Love it that you're down in southeastern Kentucky. Hey, Matt, personal note, I just have to tell you, I had the honor of meeting your parents a couple of weeks ago at a memorial service for former assistant Commonwealth attorney down there. And your mom is just a wonderful, she, the story she told about Mr. Lundy and three amigos. My father-in-law is one of those amigos. Roger Johnson, who's down in Pineville, and he's kind of the last of those three, but she was just wonderful to meet and just so eloquent, and the stories she told and you know, the nature of everything, it was just great, and I wanted to make sure to give you that information, and then if you could just give her a thank you from me and all of our family.
31: Well, she will hear this, so I will make sure she knows. Thank you very much. Yeah, she did his eulogy, and I'm glad you mentioned that because he passed over while I was gone. My mom's former assistant, who it was 93 years old, longtime lawyer, did cases in this town as well, Low Lundy. And many years ago, the first iteration of Jones and Bruce, we rented a room in his office to have a Pineville office. So he passed away at 93. So appreciate you saying that. Who's up next?
0: Charlie is up next.
31: Charlie, go ahead, Charlie.
2: Hey, Matt. How you doing?
31: Doing good.
2: Well, first off, I loved the interview with Jay Batt. I thought he's exactly what we need, and his suit was really cool. And he seems like a guy that you'd want to give your money to. But
31: now, I agree with that. I can see, on that point, I can see how he raises money, Ryan. Like, he's got a money raiser thing going. Like, you could see how he's good at that, right?
30: He's a good talker, and he's trustworthy. Now, that's what you want if you're going to donate money and dedicate money to an athletic program.
31: I don't like asking for money. I actually hate it. That's a dude I could see asking for money. Like, just the way he does it, I can see it. But go ahead.
2: Well, you and Billy, it is totally foul to go to a restaurant 10 minutes before they close. That's, like, up on my list of the biggest scumbag things
31: Billy?
2: To do. I hate. That's the worst thing you can do besides, like, I don't even, it's worse than, like, not picking up after your dog.
31: Oh, really? Is it that bad?
2: Yes. Yeah, okay. Like, imagine, like, you have a single mother, you're taking 30 minutes away from her kid at night because you can't just get a takeout. Just go to the restaurant at least 30 minutes before they close. If it's after 30 minutes, get takeout.
31: Okay, but again, to play devil's advocate while Billy – well, first of all, Billy's on. Billy, do you agree with him that that decision is a scumbag decision that you have?
3: I don't, especially comparing it to leaving dog droppings. That is a completely different level of foul.
2: Hey, Billy. Hey
3: buddy.
2: Stick to doing your facts, man.
31: Oh, well. The good thing about Billy having the same opinion as you do is that he will express it in a way that makes people much angrier than I do. And I appreciate that about Billy. You get the heat. Because I don't disagree. I mean, you said she spends 30 minutes later, and that's true. But, I mean, she is getting paid for those 30 minutes as well.
4: Not hourly.
31: Yes, but if you tip, that's why I said, now, if you don't tip big when you come in late, then I will agree that's scumbag behavior. But if you tip well, then, you know.
3: And I agree with that. I mean, you should be considerate and tip well. But those hours are like that for a reason. If you don't want me to come in, then just say we're not taking any more orders after this time. That would be pretty simple.
31: Well, and Bill, you have
2: to. That's not up to the server. That's up to the owner.
3: Well, then get a different job. Like, I don't know.
31: No.
3: If you don't want to
31: I just saw Marissa's face. She was like, Billy, no. Billy, that's not, you don't want to, that's not a rationale. Don't get a different job. Like, don't be doing that.
3: Well, a lot of times, you know, they can still clean up while I'm eating, but I'm, you know.
31: I'm going to give you the break. 2287. I'm gonna save you from yourself. 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You're more than a patient. You're family. It takes like 10 minutes to get those little...
4: That's right. Take care of your skin.
31: That's right.
4: Wear your sunscreen.
31: That's right. 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This is KSR.
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12: Heading out this Friday afternoon, traffic in pretty good shape. If you're heading through Hikes Point, clearing up an accident at Breckenridge Lane and Taylorsville Road. Another accident working Hurstburn Parkway and Taylorsville Road. 65 southbound starting to build out past the Snyder Freeway. No major delays right now in 64 westbound across the Sherman-Menton Bridge. And a little busy on the Waterson Expressway eastbound heading up to the ramps at I-71. I'm Bobby Ellis from the Total Traffic Center.
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1: All right, so since we're playing Davis Steele here, what about your biggest Russell County athlete?
0: Bob in Jamestown.
2: He's dressed like an athlete today. Brought the guns out.
1: Bob, you love showing off those shoulders, don't you? You like it.
0: Guns out. Look at him.
1: Sun's out, guns out for Bob in Jamestown. That's all right, man. Oh, wait.
0: Wow. Well, he's a former railroad guy. He's got to have a big
1: Slow
0: arm.
1: Slow down, Bob. There we go. One person writes, Matt, you obviously have done no research into Kentucky's personnel. We are going to be good defensively. Evan Maya says a top 15 defensive team. You continually prove DeMarcus Cousins' statement right that we shouldn't listen to you about basketball. You are not grounded in reality. Well, how do you really feel, 614-203? This is an entertainment show. You don't have to agree with me, but it won't be a very good show if we don't give opinions. And if you give an opinion, you're going to sometimes be wrong. That's life. I'd like to see you, 614-203, get up and talk for 10 hours every week and not say something that will be incorrect. I hope I'm wrong. I'd love to come up here and say, I've come on the air the last 2 years and said, we're going to be awesome. And we weren't. Nobody gets mad when you said, we're going to be good and we weren't. I think we have a chance to be good this year. But I think it's going to be all scoring points. I don't think we're going to be good defensively. And I hope I'm wrong. We'll see.
2: Top 15 in defense, if they get up to that, then, yeah, we're having a great season.
1: Then we'll be really good.
2: I mean, we love Milan, but Milan
1: Who's Milan guarding?
2: He does not play much defense.
1: Who's he guard, right?
2: Yeah.
1: And, I mean, Mark Pope said on this show that Zoom Diallo's defense was not his strength. So there's two of your five guys right there. We've seen Malachi play defense pretty good, but can be overpowered depending on the situation. And then Alex Wilkins is 6'4", 190. I mean... You see how big he is. So tell me where the defensive stars are that are going to be able to lock people down in the starting lineup. Now, I do think you have good defenders coming off the bench, but my worry is when they come off the bench, you're taking a huge drop in offense with those guys. Like, Frank is going to be a good defender.
0: Yep.
1: But he's not a scorer. Right? So you just, it's going to be a balance, Ryan. It'll be up to Mark Pope to figure it out.
0: I think Justin McBride could be that guy that maybe could provide some defensive.
1: He may get
0: a lot
1: of
0: playing time just because of that.
1: He may end up starting, at which point he might be the best defender we have on the floor in the starting line.
2: Yeah, he's still more of an offense first guy, though. I don't know if any of them are going to be really good defenders, but collectively with that length, maybe they can be something.
1: One person writes, Matt, you've gone a long time, and I know it's hurt you not to make a statement about what Andy Beshear should do with Mitch McConnell. There's nothing he can do. I mean, I get mad at my fellow Democrats yelling about Andy needs to. There's nothing he can do. He has no power. They want him to, like, go to the hospital and storm in like a madman. Like, what? He can't do anything. It's a terrible situation. I feel bad. Obviously, Mitch McConnell's not in good health. My prayers to him. I also think he probably ought to resign if he can't do his job. But there's nothing Andy Beshear can do about it. And people on my side screaming at him, do something, sound like absolute morons. It's like when people were yelling, do something about Mitch Barnhart. What do you want us to do? Like, we can't do it. He can't do anything. It's a federal office. He doesn't have the power to do anything. They want him to. I saw somebody on TV go, he needs to go to the hospital and, like, demand an answer.
2: With the camera? Just storm in?
1: From who? I mean, no. You would arrest him. You can't just run into people's hospital room. I just don't know what they want him to do.
2: He needs to run in, put a camera in his face, and get a comment from him is what it sounds like he needs to do.
1: It's ridiculous. I mean, but you know, maybe we can send Ryan out there. He's a journalist at heart to go right. Stand outside.
0: It's kind of a sad situation. I mean, the man is obviously not in good health, you know, and it's a tough situation, I think, for the entire
1: Did
0: state.
1: Did you see what happened in Chicago?
3: No. Yes.
1: I mean, Billy, this is kind of sad, kind of funny. Like, so, you know, Kyle Shanahan has been in a car accident.
3: Right. Mm-hmm.
1: Bad car accident. You know, can't coach right now. Has like 40 stitches in his face. Hopefully he's okay. But there's been no picture of him. And somebody at a Chicago news station got fooled by a meme on the internet where they had Kyle Shanahan with Elaine Chao in that Mitch McConnell picture in the hospital.
2: Same shirt.
1: Same shirt and hat. And they had Kyle Shanahan's face. And they put it up like it was the real picture.
3: Oh, wow. Put it on the news.
1: Here's a picture of Kyle Shanahan in the

0: hospital and you're like, how did no one realize that was not it?
1: Taken for something at face value they see on the internet. You can't do it.
0: You cannot believe the internet.
1: And 40 stitches on his face, you would have think.
0: There was not one scratch. Yeah. It's like, what are you doing? Who's next?
2: Kanan is up next.
0: Kanan, go ahead, Kanan.
3: Hey, Matt. Couple things here. First off, one sad first. I'm 20 years old, about to graduate college. You know, great, about to be engaged. I was seven years old when we last made a Final Four. I was seven. I don't even remember it.
0: You don't remember?
3: It's terrible.
0: Man, that makes me feel old. You don't remember 2015?
3: My first UK basketball memory is Wenyen Gabriel.
0: Oh, my goodness. Well, what do you remember about Wenyen Gabriel?
4: The player or the picture?
3: But I was sitting down.
0: Why can't you just leave it? Like, why do you have to pound the joke? Like, the joke was good without you smashing it into the ground. That's, again, I know Ryan's back. He's ruining humor. Go ahead.
3: No, I just remember, I don't know, he dunked one time. And I was like, huh, this is kind of cool. And then I was hooked ever since. But no, my first, like, real team is Tyler Ulis and De'Aaron Fox. 2015 is foreign to me.
0: Well, it's been, I appreciate the call. It's been a long time. That's been your point, Drew. Like, it's been a long time, and we need to get back because it's been a long time. Is this our longest Final Four drought? Are we there yet?
5: I think so.
0: I think we're probably there.
5: Also, we all know, you know, stories passed down from generations. It's inherited. I worry if this gap gets too long where people have lived 20 years and their memory is Wenyen Gabriel, how long the tradition continues when you have an entire generation that's not going to have much success if
0: I'm
5: we don't get
0: there
5: something
0: thinking,
5: soon.
0: Okay, so we made the Final Four in 98, and then the next time was 2011. So that was 13 years. So we're not in the longest gap yet, but Ryan, we're getting very close.
1: We're sniffing at it.
0: We're sniffing at it. And that's a problem. We're going to take a break. We'll come back. Hour number two here live in Somerset at Home to Suites. This is KSR.
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9: Here's Chris Perfett.
15: The Tigers scratched pitcher Casey Mize ahead of his Friday start against the Athletics. Detroit will go with a bullpen game per multiple outlets. The move suggests the Tigers are listening to offers for the 29-year-old right-hander. As for the other big name on the Tigers roster, the Athletic is reporting that the Milwaukee Brewers are willing to take on Tarik Skubal's full salary, remaining balance of $9.4 million on his contract. Victor Wembanyama has signed a new long-term contract extension with Nike, which will include a new signature shoe for the Spurs star. The Green Bay Packers activated tight end Tucker Kraft off the physically unable to perform list, clearing him for training camp activities. In the NFL, Lions signed tight end Anthony Fersker to a deal. 49ers signed Josiah DeGuara and wide receiver Trenton Irwin to one-year deals as well. In the sixth inning, the Yankees hold a 2-0 lead over the Chicago Cubs.
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0: Welcome back. It is Kentucky Sports Radio here live at Home to Suites in Somerset. Want to thank the folks at Little Caesars who gave pizza. A lot of people over there getting pizza right now. Ryan Lemon, you're going to get some of your zany dust.
4: Zat Pack.
0: Zat Pack, okay.
4: Pizza.
0: All right. You didn't need to do that. Mario made a mean video about you, by the way. Have you seen? That was mean. It's on. What's that on, Mario?
5: Mario's Twitter.
0: Mario put it on his Twitter. There's a video that's just a little mean. I just want to say, I don't condone Mario's video about Ryan. Although I will say, I do think it's funny, Drew. I'm not going to say that I condone it.
5: Well, sometimes when Ryan's not the one talking, he looks a little sleepy, and Mario just captured some of it and put a nursery rhyme over it or lullaby.
0: 859-280-2287. One person says, Matt, did you see the lawyers that were making out in Central Park have been put on leave? I don't like that. I think that's they have completely upended these people's lives. For what? They're not public figures. Leave them alone.
5: Let people make out.
0: I mean, now they both have put on leave. First of all, I don't know that either one of them should have been put on leave, but the woman certainly shouldn't have been put on leave. Like, you know, why would you do that? They're following these people around the streets.
5: If you can't make out in Central Park, where can you make out, really?
0: Okay, fine. Like, even people who are like, well, don't make out in Central Park. Okay, but do you really think people should lose their jobs over making out in Central Park?
5: On a park bench? That's beautiful.
0: I feel like, aren't we going, a little crazy if people are losing their jobs for making out in Central Park.
1: Yeah, the dude had a job offer on the table, right, from another law firm that was going to pay him like millions and millions and millions of dollars a year. They pulled that offer.
0: And the law firms are doing it because they're like, people keep harassing us. Who are the people harassing these people, Bill?
2: Yeah, this is a slippery slope. I don't want to live in a country where you can't make out in a public park. This is just... This is not right.
5: Think how peaceful that is. There's a nice little bench there, pigeons around them.
0: I want to get to some UK football, but before we do that, Drake London is an NFL player. He got engaged, Marissa, so it's nice. He got engaged. Did you see what he did for his engagement?
5: No. I did not see this.
0: So, all right, first of all, I'm going to tell you what he did, get your reaction, and then tell you why he did it and see if that changes.
1: Okay, all right.
0: He gets engaged. He sets up on a mountaintop. He sets up a table with, like, fine dining. He gets on one knee and then serves his fiancée Taco Bell.
5: Oh, yeah.
0: He gave her two chalupas as part of the engagement. Do you like that?
1: I'm hoping there's more to the story. Like, that was their first date or something? Or
0: What do you like it?
5: Well, obviously, I love it. Did he take a step farther? He could have, like, rolled the ring up in toilet paper where she finds it a few minutes later. Unroll it. There's the ring.
1: Everything else about the story is very romantic, you know? If he did all this leading up to...
0: So the reason...
5: Maybe she loves chalupas.
0: The rationale apparently is... This might be kind of sweet, actually. On their second date, he took her to Taco Bell. Now, that's a red flag to me on the second date. I think you got to know somebody a little while before you take them to Taco Bell. But second date, takes them to Taco Bell. Apparently, at Taco Bell, she said to him something like, I had a dream once that I would get engaged eating Taco Bell.
1: Wow.
0: He put it in his memory bank. And then decided when he got engaged to make her dream. It wasn't like what she wanted, but she had a dream to make her dream come true. Does that even make sweeter. It sweet?
5: I mean, I loved it from the beginning without
0: context. Does that
5: context.
0: Make it sweet, Marissa? Yes.
5: See, he remember that for so long when they first started dating. Maybe he didn't have much money. I'm sure as a college athlete, he was getting paid $0. So he probably just went and got what they could afford on their second date.
1: You know, that meant going to mean so much to that couple, and especially to her, more than any expensive. He could have spent $1,000 on a dinner. He spent $12.50, and it meant more to her than anything else he could do.
5: That's I don't know. Two chalupas is hard to get for $12 these days. We're talking really good 15
0: Taco
5: or 16.
0: By the way, I've eaten at the Mount Vernon Taco Bell.
5: Oh, that's a great one.
0: Probably as much as any restaurant in the state, because every time we come here, I forget to get food, and then there's nothing between here and Mount Vernon except that Taco Bell, and I'm like, all right, fine, I'll eat at the Mount Vernon Taco Bell. I've eaten there a million times.
5: It's a good spot, right down the hill there?
0: Yeah, it's right there. You go there. Anyway.
2: Romance is in the eye of the beholder, and this was obviously romantic to them. I spent junior prom dinner at Taco Bell, so I understand. It's a romantic place.
0: Where was that?
2: It was at the Taco Bell in Crestwood. We had reservations on the waterfront in Louisville, and it stormed so bad they had to cancel the reservation.
0: And
2: backup
0: you
2: plan.
0: Just next choice was Taco Bell.
2: Was Taco Bell, yeah.
5: Yeah.
1: Love it.
5: That's sweet.
0: I feel like that's a very Billy prom prom story. 859-280-2287. Let's talk a little bit about football. Kentucky opens. Media day is Monday. We will be there. We'll be doing the show there. Will Stein and Kenny Minchie will both be on here on Monday to talk. You can actually meet your future quarterback here on Monday. I'm very excited about the, you know, they get going that afternoon will be the first practice. We know almost nothing about this team as a fan base, really. I mean, we know Ty Bryant, Willie Rodriguez, and we know our quarterback's Willie Minchie. One of the offensive linemen did a video. Kenny Vinci. One of the offensive linemen did a video where he drew, and it turns out he's a great artist. But we know nothing about this team. What do you think we're going to learn over the next few weeks?
5: Well, that artist, for one, that was incredible. For anyone that hadn't seen that video, they had him draw the freehand, the UK logo, and it's like perfect. He's maybe the best player on the team, Colton Price. Monday, even though
0: he'll be on Monday as well, by the way.
5: Yeah, he might be one of the best centers in the country. With Minchie, you know, we've seen the highlights, and he was at media day, but I'm excited to hear from him, the guy being the leader of the team. Still don't know a lot about him other than just his timeline of getting to UK and what little glimpses we've gotten in the spring, but it's been pretty quiet around him, and I'm excited to have a full conversation with him.
0: Ryan, what do you think we're going to learn over the course of the next few weeks before the first game?
1: I don't know if we'll be able to learn a whole lot. The main thing I'm looking at is our running backs. Our top two guys are hurt. You know, they didn't play in the spring. They're coming off very serious injuries.
0: But they're both supposed to play this fall.
1: Both supposed to play this fall. So
0: yes. That's
1: one thing I'm looking might learn. Are they ready? Are they going to be ready? How are they to rehab?
0: And I think our football story is going to be a lot like our basketball story in the sense of we're going to have to score a lot of points. I don't know that our defense is going to be very good. I do think, though, fans need to prepare, Drew. We might have the best offensive line this school has ever seen. I mean, we are bringing in five guys, and they're not like this dude that's played at New Mexico State and this dude that played at UTEP. We're bringing in five guys with pedigrees. We brought in the number one center in America from Baylor. We brought in a starter from Tennessee, a starter from Ohio State. I mean, these are guys with pedigrees. This is an offensive line that if it's not good, it will be a shock. Cole Kublik says it will be the best offensive line in the history of Kentucky football. Those are strong words. Do you think they'll meet up to it?
5: I hope so. There's a few returners that'll be playing with those guys and backing them up that need to take a step forward. But overall, I saw CBS ranked them third behind Georgia and Texas.
0: I mean, just think about that for a minute. Third best offensive line, I think, in the SEC. Fifth best in the country. CBS has for, I mean, that's crazy.
5: And as we saw, when Kentucky was winning, they had the big blue wall, and that's what powered everything. That took a dip late in the Stoops years, and it just derailed everything. You know, tight ends are having to stay back and block more than getting involved in the passing game. So Stein made that a priority, and with the way he runs his offense, he knew he needed to have a good line, and it seems he has one.
0: Do we play Texas this year?
5: No.
1: Texas A&M.
5: Go to Texas A&M.
0: So I want you to think about that. According to CBS, Ryan, we will have a better offensive line than every team we play. Because
1: wow.
0: We don't play Georgia either. We will have a better offensive line than every team we play. That has never happened, right?
5: And Alabama's on the schedule.
0: Yes, I mean, Alabama's is supposed to be kind of weak. I mean, we will have a better offensive line, again, according to CBS, than every team we play. That's never happened in UK football history. And I think our fans haven't even really, truly made that realization that this is going to be, at least on offense, a different Kentucky team than we've seen.
1: It's amazing to hear you say that. When we like Bruce said on our schedule, Alabama, Florida, LSU, Texas A&M, and our offensive line is rated higher than all those teams?
0: All of them.
1: That's amazing.
2: Well, compared to the last few years, as long as they don't visit the concession stand mid-game, they're going to be better than what it's been in the last few.
0: But, I mean, we've had good offensive lines. But this one could be the best. So
5: Foreman had one win the Joe Moore Award. That's best in the country.
0: That's amazing. But now we have this one. And then you've got Minchie. The guy hasn't really played, but there are people that will tell you that he nearly started at Notre Dame last year, that a lot of people at watch camp thought he might get the job. He didn't. The other guy played the whole year, and Notre Dame was good. I mean, are you optimistic about him? I mean, it'll be the first time I've ever seen him speak will be when he sits with us on Monday.
5: I am. We've had two examples of this. There was Brock Vandergriff, who almost won the job at Georgia, and everybody said they would have been fine with him. That didn't pan out. A lot of injuries. But then we also had Will Levis, who they said could have been the starter at Penn State, but he wanted to go somewhere where he could start. Hopefully, Minchie is more of the Levis that we saw, where a guy just couldn't win the job at his first school but knew he had starter capabilities.
0: I do wonder if it's like a third time is the charm, because you're right. We've had this happen twice. One of them was a huge success. One of them was a huge failure. I kind of feel like, Ryan, and maybe I'm just being optimistic, this is more a Levis situation. If you remember with Levis, the story was, well, he nearly won the job, didn't quite get it, was still talented, and then knew he wouldn't get to start the next year, so he came. I kind of feel like this is more like this. I'm crossing my fingers.
1: We gotta trust Will Stein. I mean, he's had a great track record with quarterbacks. This is the guy he went after. This is the guy he wanted. So I trust his judgment on how good Kenny Minchie is and will be.
0: I was listening to Andy Staples yesterday, and he was looking at that Alabama game, Billy, and he said, the Alabama game has a chance to make Will Stein's career and end Kalen DeBoer's career.
1: Mm. Wow. Yeah.
0: And it's the second week of the season. And that's a very, like, grand thing to say, but I don't think it's crazy. If Kentucky wins, I mean, I want you to just put your mind on what that day is going to be like, okay? Second week of the season. There are only like three games that are really good all over the country. We will be playing at 3:30 on ABC, prime slot, the whole country watching, leading into Texas Ohio State, which is arguably the biggest game of the year. And you're going to be right before it. Texas Ohio State will probably get the biggest rating that any game will get all season. If you could beat Alabama leading into it, and then throughout the game have people saying Kentucky beat Alabama, Billy, you have a chance to make your program in the second game. Now, it doesn't mean you're going to go to the playoff. It doesn't mean, but you have a chance to make your program. Even if you play it close and lose, you have a chance to make your program. What an opportunity.
2: It really is. And if you thought people were talking about Will Stein after the because of me comment, he will be the talk of the sport if they can have an upset like that. The energy in Kroger Field is going to be incredible. And just going back for a second, you remember Shiaz Pete? He joined us. He became a star after our interview at Media Day. Mm-hmm. I think Kenny Minchie's going to do that. You're going to find out he is the guy when we interview him on Monday.
0: I hope so. I think that'll be. I think that would be great. And I am looking forward to Drew just the moment. I mean, what is the last big moment for UK fans in football? What's the last moment like Kroger Field will be in the lead up to that Alabama game? Is it 2 years ago, three, four? When was the last time we had a moment like that's going to be?
5: Well, we've celebrated the win over Florida was huge, but the pregame won't be anything like this Alabama coming up.
0: I mean, I can't think of the last time there will be. I mean, that's going to be the big. I mean, when's the last time we hosted Alabama?
5: They were here not too long ago. They smoked us pretty good.
0: But was it during COVID?
5: It's been since COVID, if I'm not mistaken. We were never in it.
0: Well,
5: but we've been in this ABC game the last 2 years at 3:30 and have gotten embarrassed. Remember, they were laughing going to halftime because we fumbled timeouts and messed
0: That's
5: up
0: right,
5: a play. So now we're back in that spotlight with an even better opponent, hopefully not dropping the ball this time, because Ole Miss last year in South Carolina, the year before that, came in and beat us and derailed
0: You're
5: the
0: right. We've played in that little slot in week two for the last few years, and it's worked out not so well. I think this one, whether we win or not, I think it's going to go a lot better. Tell me about Stockton Mortgage.
1: 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I got tied up with one when they were
0: Can I guess you don't have the script today?
1: Well, I didn't have time to pull it out. I've got a brand new script that starts August 1st.
0: But I tend to go to you at this time.
1: No, you never know when you're going to go to me. Usually it's like the last commercial break.
0: Okay.
5: So what about them?
1: Well, Stockton Mortgage, they can help you. 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Take out equity in your home. If you want to build a pool, maybe refinish your basement. You may have a lot of equity in your house you don't know about. So see, she's nudging him right there. Call Stockton.
0: Oh, wait a minute. You want him to get a pool?
3: Yes, sir.
0: I will tell you, I have a pool. If you could keep the bugs out of it, then you would love it. That's right. If you could just find a way to keep the bugs out.
5: Are they in the state?
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8: Let's make it out this afternoon. Traffic starting to build, heading up on the Snyder Freeway. Southbound traffic slowing around Taylorsville Road, down through Billtown Road, heading out through Fern Creek. Normal backups heading out Bardstown Road, trying to hit the ramps there at the Snyder Freeway. A little busy on 65 southbound at the Snyder Freeway and Dixie Highway. Normal heavy traffic south of the Waterson Expressway out towards Shively and PRP. I'm Bobby Ellis from the Total Traffic Center.
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30: Both the Tigers' Casey Mize and the Mets' Freddie Peralta have been scratched from their starts tonight, not due to injury. The trade deadline, though, is Monday. CBS Sports putting Tony Romo on the bench after his recent DUI arrest. J.J. Watt now on the number one broadcast team with Jim Nantz. The former Cowboys quarterback goes on leave until further notice. FIFA looking to move ahead with a possible World Cup expansion to 64 countries. I'm Frank Aaron.
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0: 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Kentucky playing TBT Sunday. How many of y'all going to watch the game Sunday? I saw the ratings for the last Kentucky game were actually really good.
1: Were they?
0: Yeah, they were. They, I think it had something like 600,000 or something like that, which is a lot for a summer basketball game with TBT, and I think that's because of Kentucky fans. How much do you think you'll be nervous while you watch the game that you
5: want? No, I've already been nervous. I've been nervous since Wednesday night. They're one step away from the chicken, as Willie Cauley-Stein called it on here last Friday.
0: One step away from the chicken?
5: That's what he's calling the money. He wants the chicken.
0: The chicken. I've never heard money called chicken before.
5: But I mean, you know, these guys have made some good money in their pro careers, but that's still a lot of money dangling in front of them to add to their bank accounts with one more win.
0: Yeah, I mean, they'll be... I mean, I don't know if they're paying them equally, but, like, you could end up making $250,000 for a week or for 2 weeks. That's pretty good. And they never had to really leave Lexington.
1: You get a play on national television. You mean you can kind of help revitalize your career. Maybe get a better signing of an overseas team somewhere. So there's a lot to play for just besides the money payoff.
0: All right, so Davis Steele gave us Davis Steele T-shirts.
1: Oh.
0: Here you go.
1: Here we go.
0: I don't know what I'm going to do with this, I have to tell you, Drew, because I can't. You have to hold it. let's see. Bob in Jamestown, there you go. You can have one, too. So that you know it's down on the right. It's a Steel City. Do you think after we win, do you think I make a video like taking it down or something like that?
5: Maybe. I mean, I wish them well with their business starting Monday morning. But between now and Sunday, I just can't look past the fact that they left us for another team.
0: Yeah, it is tough. But we have talked about them a lot.
5: They have. As we learned, their own community wasn't very aware of them, so the marketing end has worked for them.
0: Are we going to win? I feel like we're going to win. I watched that game last night, and it didn't feel like they were great.
5: So that Gabe York that played at Arizona is really
0: good.
5: He averages 20-something.
0: He's like Archie. They're very sad. Yeah. They're probably the two best players in the league.
5: Yeah, I think Archie's first, and York is third in scoring in the whole tournament.
1: York played for the Pacers when he went to the championship series just 2 years ago. I mean, he's, you know, still a great player. But as long as we have Archie, if Archie shows up, I put everything in faith with him.
5: There's a video of Marcus Lee working out in Lexington today. Surely he's not showing
0: Marcus
5: up.
0: Marcus Lee can't show up right now.
5: At this point, it's like, no, you had your chance.
0: But if Willie can't play, you got to have some big guy, right?
5: There's a clip of him working out.
2: Yeah, and Davis Steele has some guys from the state of Kentucky, whether it be Terry Taylor, who played at Bowling Green, or Pedro Bradshaw.
0: I did think it was weird that the GM for Davis Steele did not realize he had two players from Kentucky on his team.
5: I knew that.
0: I said, do you have anyone from Kentucky? And he said no, and there are two people from Kentucky on his team. Maybe he's not the most
5: Mr. Kentucky basketball
0: finalist. Maybe he's not the most active GM in the world, but he didn't seem to know.
2: They were also drinking champagne after the win last night, so I feel like they've already won their Super Bowl. We'll wait and do that after Kentucky wins the championship.
5: They have Dennis Rodman's kid, too, DJ Rodman.
0: An alumni team has only won one time ever. Just keep that in mind.
2: Right?
0: So we'll see if it happens. Who's up next?
9: Roxanne.
0: Roxanne, is it 1 o'clock?
9: 1 o'clock.
2: 1 p.m. Sunday.
0: 1 p.m., and I think it's on regular Fox. I think it's on Big Fox for the first time this time. Roxanne, go ahead, Roxanne.
11: Hey, good morning, guys. Sorry I missed the beginning of the show this morning. Apologize in advance if you guys already talked about this, but we're driving back from Cincinnati. Went to the Reds game last night. Did you see where Will Stein threw out the first pitch last night?
0: Will Stein threw out the first pitch. I did not see, Roxanne. Did he throw it down the middle?
11: He did. It was a little high, but at least he got it to the plate, and it did not hit the dirt.
0: He did. Yesterday they had Will Stein, and he did it. And, that was very cool. And I missed that game, but Ellie had a good game, so I hope you enjoyed it.
11: Ellie did have a good game. We went up. I'm a Cleveland fan. My husband's a Pirates fan. So we went up Wednesday for the Cleveland game and last night for the Pirates game. We were hoping to see Skeens pitch last night, but he's pitching tonight.
0: I think he goes tonight, doesn't he? Isn't Skeens tonight?
11: Does,
0: I think he goes tonight.
11: He
0: yeah.
11: is.
0: Okay. Well, I'm...
11: All right,
0: you guys
11: have a great weekend. Be safe out there tonight.
0: Appreciate the call. I skipped watching Skeens for Billy. That tells you how much the possibility of seeing Paul Skeens and Livy Dunn. I'm skipping it to be with you tonight.
2: Well, I
5: appreciate Billy's
2: that.
5: Fastball tonight.
0: Yes.
2: Oh, I'll be on it tonight. I didn't need Ryan to take his afternoon nap so he can stay up with us.
5: I'm a little worried. Being the home of where Two Mimosa Billy started, is your tolerance got any better? Or are we?
0: Oh, that was here. That's right. Two Mimosa Billy was down here.
2: Yeah, some common misconceptions. It was three mimosas, not two. We had a whole barbecue spread right after and jumped in the car. But, yeah, not one of my better moments, but I will forever thank Somerset
0: just
2: for creating
0: yourself.
2: The brand.
0: Yeah, pace yourself
5: not a pitch
0: tonight.
5: Count tonight.
0: Just pace yourself. Like, remember, just we need to be able to
5: three
0: enjoy
5: Zimas.
0: These. Yeah, three Zima Billy tonight. Who's next?
9: Sean.
0: Sean, go ahead, Sean.
12: Hey, guys. Sorry, just like the previous caller, I'm coming in a little bit late. Matt, if you have already touched on this, let me know. The bill that they're proposing for college football about the NIL stuff.
0: Yes.
12: I read that it contains possibly a salary cap. And let
0: yes.
12: me just ask my question real quick. And you may not know. I don't know. I'm sorry if you don't. Here, let me just give an example. In this bill, if Kentucky were to go $2 million over the salary cap, would they owe $2 million to the federal government? I mean, how does this work?
0: No. Not again. Now, the language of this bill is changing daily. So I don't know what it says today. But in general, the cap is enforceable by, it is a law, so it is enforceable by the government, but it is enforceable by, like, you getting punished the way schools get punished if they don't, break regulations. So I don't think they would owe $2 million to the government, but they could be punished. How they would be punished, I honestly have not heard. So I don't know the answer. But what people against the bill will say is, appreciate the call. Let's say Kentucky did what it did in the late 80s and broke the rules. Do you really think the federal government should be punishing schools with federal federal punishment for this. And a lot of people would go, yeah, that doesn't seem right. But I will say this, it looks like it's not going to pass. But we'll talk a little bit more about it. Billy's going to do a county. We'll be right back. This is Kentucky Sports Radio.
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8: As you make it out this afternoon, traffic starting to build, heading up on the Snyder Freeway. Southbound traffic slowing around Taylorsville Road, down through Billtown Road, heading out through Fern Creek. Normal backups heading out Bardstown Road, trying to hit the ramps there at the Snyder Freeway. A little busy on 65 southbound at the Snyder Freeway and Dixie Highway. Normal heavy traffic south of the Waterson Expressway out toward Shively and PRP. I'm Bobby Ellis from the Total Traffic Center.
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8: As you make it out this afternoon, traffic starting to build, heading up on the Snyder Freeway. Southbound traffic slowing around Taylorsville Road, down through Billtown Road, heading out through Fern Creek. Normal backups heading out Bardstown Road, trying to hit the ramps there at the Snyder Freeway. A little busy on 65 southbound at the Snyder Freeway and Dixie Highway. Normal heavy traffic south of the Waterson Expressway out toward Shively and PRP. I'm Bobby Ellis from the Total Traffic Center.
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0: Welcome back. It is Kentucky Sports Radio. 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A lot of businesses are starting to bring us for their openings or their anniversaries, and I think that's very cool because it's a nice way to, like, you know, have a little celebration. I'm big on celebrations. I want to go back to the question from the caller about the bill, because this has been a key week for the college sports bill. Let me just update you on what's happening this week, because it's a lot. So, bill was written by Ted Cruz and Maria Cantwell. The NCAA has endorsed the bill. The bill said essentially a salary cap and one transfer. There are other parts of the provision as well, but that was the big one. Salary cap, one transfer for all of college sports. The NCAA agrees to it. Then the SEC and Big Ten come in and they say they have an addition that they want to include, which basically, one, was to allow teams to pay more money for the players that are already on their roster. So basically, if you had Trent Noah, you could pay Trent Noah. The salary cap for guys already on your roster is a little higher. Okay, so maybe it's you know, I think the number was $23 million for all sports, but maybe for guys that you or men or women that are already on your roster, you might get another $5 million. Let's say something like that. Does that make sense?
6: It does.
0: I think that was agreed to by Cruz and Cantwell. So I think that was going to get in the bill. But then they added something that said basically the Big Ten and the SEC can sell their own TV rights and they will get a little more money than everyone else. The other conferences didn't like it, but as I understand, they were going to agree to that, but they weren't going to agree to it at the number the SEC and Big Ten wanted. Yesterday, the senators went to the SEC and Big Ten and said, we need your decision today. Do you back the bill or not? Because, you know, a lot of the senators, especially, so a lot of the SEC senators are Republicans, a lot of the Big Ten senators are Democrats. And these senators for those states were like, hey, SEC and Big Ten, tell us what you want. The Big Ten had all their presidents meet yesterday afternoon. So did the SEC. So Jay Blatt literally left our thing and then went to the conference call where he met with all the SEC people to decide. From what I understand, both the SEC and Big Ten presidents were not able to come to a yes or no vote. And so the bill dies for now, but can be brought up again next week. If it doesn't get passed next week, then it probably will not be passed until after the elections in November. So basically, we'll have another year of chaos unless they pass the bill next week. So that's kind of where it is. And from what I understand, the issue is not partisan. The partisan part has kind of been worked out. The issue is just the SEC and Big Ten want more, and the senators representing the SEC and Big Ten are hesitant to vote for it unless they're on board. So that's where we are.
5: If you listen to Greg Sankey at all, like at SEC Media Days a couple weeks ago, he doesn't seem to be budging whatsoever. He wants SEC to remain top dog and getting the most, even if that means even going as far as maybe even splitting off at some point. He doesn't seem like he's wanting to meet the other side.
0: And just, I mean, this is a minor point, but I do think it's worth noting. Kentucky, their advocates in the Senate, one of whom is not part of it, Mitch McConnell, because he's in the hospital. And then Rand Paul has said on multiple times, kind of, my name's Bennett and I ain't in it. Like, I don't care.
5: I'm which Eddie Crocker is, and I'm not in the mix.
0: which I get, he's just like, and you know, I disagree with Rand Paul a lot, but I kind of understand his position. He's like, there's a hell of a lot more important things going on in the world than this. I'm dealing with that. So, but, you know, these Big Ten and SEC senators, Ryan, they're kind of waiting on the conferences. So, really, the SEC and Big Ten are deciding, and they can't decide what they want.
1: You've talked to us a lot over the years about, like, if you're having contract talks or whatever, you got to have leverage. Well, SEC and the Big Ten, they've got a lot of leverage when it comes to this time.
0: And they also have some senators in, to give you an example, Georgia is a state that's kind of a swing state. North Carolina, while not in the SEC, borders it, kind of a swing state. Then you look at the Big Ten, Michigan's a swing state, Wisconsin's a swing state, Pennsylvania's a swing state, Ohio's a swing state. So these senators are like, we're not going to go against our conference, so you need to tell us what you want, and they can't seem to tell them. So that's the backdrop of what's happening on what is the most important piece of rules that will exist for college football. All right, what county are we on?
2: We're on Campbell County, Matt.
0: That is the Northern Kentucky, the Campbell County Camels.
2: That's right. Yeah, let's talk about it. Northern Kentucky formed in 1794, 2 years after Kentucky was officially a state. It's the 19th county from parts of Scott, Harrison, and Mason counties. Back in the day, the county was much larger when it was first created. It included all of what are now Boone, Kenton, and Pendleton counties.
0: So in our minds, Drew, when we think of Northern Kentucky, we think it's all one county. It once was.
5: Yeah, when he said took parts of Scott, that didn't play out in my head, but that makes sense now.
0: So that was used to be a very big county.
2: It was. Campbell County was named after John Campbell, a Revolutionary War soldier, Kentucky legislator, and one of the writers of the Kentucky Constitution. The population of about 95,000, it has two county seats.
0: Wait a minute, it has 95,000 people?
2: Yes.
0: Wow. Yes. I didn't realize it was that big. What are the county seats?
2: Alexandria and Newport. The size of the county has changed so much that they've gone back and forth in the cities, and Newport felt disrespected, so they officially made both of them the county seats.
0: I think they should have to choose.
5: Duel. Let's bring back the duel.
0: So do they have is the courthouse in both cities? They have two courthouses?
2: Well, it was originally, I believe, in Newport, and then it changed because the size of the county changed, and then Newport was like, hey, we still want to be the county seat.
0: So who has the courthouse now?
2: I'm not sure.
0: Okay.
2: I think
0: well,
2: both of them have one.
0: Thank you for figuring that out. Yeah, they can't both have one.
2: They might.
0: No, they
5: it's
0: don't.
5: A mobile courthouse.
2: But
5: they don't do that.
2: When we talk about Newport, I think most people know about the time period between 1930 and 1960 where Newport became a nationwide hub for illegal gambling, prostitution, and organized crime, all in a city run by the mob.
0: Yeah, I don't want to skip over this. I mean, a lot of people know it, but not everybody knows it. Newport, at one point, was like the wildest city in America. I don't know if any of y'all are old enough here to remember it, but like, I mean, the stories about Newport, I read a bunch of stories for the book. They're crazy. Like, the mayor of Cincinnati once was found with like a prostitute in a hotel in Newport, and then they found out that the mob had set him up. And this was like, that sounds like something that would have happened in the 20s. It was like in the early 70s.
2: Mm-hmm.
0: Right? Like it wasn't that long ago. There was gambling. It was considered like, there was a time that it was considered like the craziest place in America. That people, Jimmy Hoffa and all those people would come to Newport. And when Vegas got too big time, everybody moved to Newport. And it was only like in the early 70s when they kind of cleaned it up.
5: I read a whole book just about the fire at that dinner party. It turns out I had friends from that area whose parents were there.
0: Well, that was a little later.
5: Yeah, but I'm saying, like, it's not that long ago. I have friends whose parents were there that night. You think of just something that was so long ago.
0: But they had, like, big-time shows. Like, if you go look at the artists that have played in Newport, just to give you an example, like, the Rolling Stones have played in Newport. Ray Charles played in Newport. Like, these, like, massive acts played these places in Newport because they had so much money that they could just bring in these massive groups to Newport, Kentucky.
1: I think if you had to say what was the seediest town in the history of Kentucky, it's Newport. With everything
0: I mean, I think it was one of the seediest towns. But then if you go now, you would have no idea.
1: Oh, they got the aquarium now. It's
0: they
1: nice.
0: Have the aquarium. They're on the, like, it's like all the, even now, every Bengals football player, except like a handful of the richest ones, they all live in Newport. Somebody told me they think Ellie De La Cruz lives in Newport, although nobody's for sure. Like Newport now, it's crazy.
2: Yeah, these illegal casinos and brothels operated openly with local police and government corruption. It was known as the Sin City.
0: There's got to be a movie at some point, Drew, made about Newport, Kentucky.
5: Take a lot of different angles.
0: Yes, totally. I would love to see it. Anyway, go
2: on. Now, to Drew's point, one of the more prominent upscale entertainment venues was called Beverly Hills Supper Club. It opened in the 1930s, but it later became the site of one of the deadliest nightclub fires in United States history. On May 28th, 1977, 165 people died due to a severe overcrowding, lack of sprinkler system, and locked or blocked exits. The fire led to sweeping nationwide reform in modern fire safety code building regulations and occupancy enforcement.
0: I believe, Ryan, it is the worst, most amount of people killed in a, like, public event fire ever in United States history, I believe.
1: One of the saddest days in our Kentucky history was that night. You know, Punk, one of my good friends, his parents passed away in that fire. I mean, it's just devastating. John Davidson was the entertainer.
0: John Davidson, good call, former host of Hollywood Squares. He was the entertainer the night, but it was in 1977, and you can read on the internet, you can see stories. It's a fascinating story, and it's one of these things that, like, if 10 different little things had gone differently, like one little thing and everything might have been all right, but just like one bad decision, Ryan, after another, and you ended up with that.
1: Yeah, I think they credit a cook that came into the ballroom and alerted what was going on, or it could have been a lot worse.
0: Yeah, it could have been. I think there were 1,000 people in the building at the time, so it could have been even worse, but go ahead.
2: Campbell County is also home to the most haunted nightclub in America, Bobby Mackey's Music World, a honky-tonk located in Wilder, Kentucky, owned by the country singer Bobby Mackey. Mackey claims the site was originally used as a slaughterhouse in the early 19th century. Modern folklore claims that the site features a gateway to hell and is haunted by spirits, including Pearl Bryan, an Indiana woman whose body was found near Fort Thomas, a national story at the time of her death in 1896.
0: So does it still exist?
2: I believe so, yes.
0: You believe so, or you're just saying
2: I don't
0: that?
2: Know. I'm okay. Right. Don't know.
0: Yeah, so
2: I know
5: that it's always like,
0: oh, but I like that he initially answers it, Drew, confidently, and then acknowledges that he has no idea.
2: I'm very confident about what I know, but what I don't know.
0: You're confident in what you know, but what you don't. But you will say you know it even if you don't.
2: Yeah, that's a character flaw.
1: Billy Confidence.
2: Yeah.
0: Okay. All right, go ahead.
2: In 1968, the Kentucky state government recognized that the Northern Kentucky region as one of the largest populations in the United States without a four-year higher learning institution. Okay. The first semester of Northern Kentucky State College was the fall of 1970. Today it has 15,000 students on its campus.
0: All right, so it's not that old. Just since 1970.
2: Correct, yeah.
0: No, I didn't realize.
2: Originally in Covington, Kentucky, they moved it to the Highlands Heights, where it's at now.
0: Nice basketball arena there, isn't it, Ryan? Surprisingly
1: very
0: nice, yeah.
1: It's very nice arena. Yeah, they're Division I now, so they've moved up.
0: Well, we played them in the tournament.
2: Yep.
0: Well, how long ago was that?
5: Was that Fox and Mike?
0: Actually, I think you're right. I think that's
5: Carson
0: Williams, that's exactly
5: had a big game.
0: Who it was. I think it was Fox and Monk. Good call. Good memory.
2: And one more thing before we get to the people. This week is the second of two weekends each year where the people of Northern Kentucky celebrate the Newport Geta Fest. Geta is a German breakfast sausage made from pork, beef, onions, and other seasonings. Glier's Geta Fest began in 2001 as a small gathering celebrating Cincinnati's favorite sausage and has grown to an 8-day riverfront tradition. You can try over 50 different Geta dishes, including the most popular Aunt Mabel's macaroni salad.
0: Have you guys ever eaten Geta? Any of you?
5: I have.
0: They're
5: proud of it.
0: Why do they like it? It's the worst thing.
5: It's just part of tradition there.
0: Believe they really like it, though? It's so bad.
5: My friends love it that are from there. But I think they put other stuff in the sausage to make it last longer, like oats and stuff to stretch out the portions further.
0: It's terrible. If you ever get a chance to eat it, run. All right, we'll do your people here in just a second. We got to take a break. We'll be right back. Final segment and a little basketball news right here at the last minute. This is KSR.
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8: Welcome back. It is Kentucky Sports Radio. One person writes in about Billy's comments. Billy is correct. Bobby Mackey's was nationally known as one of the most haunted places in the country and the gateway to hell. That's not nationally known. That's not. He says that like it's fact.
9: I believe him. Name another gateway to hell. You can't. Mackey's is the one.
8: Another person writes, I love Billy's facts, but he's good at headlines and not details. Bobby Mackey's was torn down years ago.
10: Well, we're learning that together. So, but at one time...
11: One time,
10: it was very haunted.
8: Yes. Right. Tony Romo, by the way, placed on leave by CBS Sports for his drunk driving. That surprised me a little bit, but probably the right decision.
9: Yeah, I thought he'd get a game or two suspension. This, if we were saying during the break, if J.J. Watt's taking a spot, that
8: he
9: might
8: may
9: not,
8: never
9: he
8: give
9: might
8: it
9: not
8: up.
9: Get that back.
8: That's exactly right. All right, the people real quick from Campbell County.
10: The only Major League Baseball player to have been elected to both the MLB Hall of Fame and elected to the United States Senate, pitcher Jim Bunning.
8: Jim Bunning.
10: Is from Southgate.
8: He's from where?
10: Southgate.
8: Okay. Yes. Major Hall of Famer and Senator. I believe, yeah. I'm trying to think if there's any other Senator that's in the Hall of Fame of their sport. Bill Bradley is in the Hall of Fame, I believe.
10: For basketball.
8: Might be it. I can't think of another one.
10: Tuberville's not in the college.
8: Tuberville's not in the Hall of
9: Derek
8: Fame,
9: Dooley.
8: I don't think. Derek Dooley
9: Jesse
8: is not.
9: Ventura.
8: He already lost.
9: Ooh,
8: Jesse Ventura
9: was in the WWE Hall of Fame.
8: But he was a governor. He wasn't senator. Yeah. So I don't think that get it. All right, who else?
10: Film producer Lucien Hubbard won an Academy Award in 1927 for Wings. That is the first film to ever receive the Best Picture Award.
8: And that person was from Newport.
10: Correct.
8: Huh.
10: Okay. Or from Campbell County.
8: One time we had to watch Wings. I don't recommend it. Absolutely
10: not good.
8: Terrible movie. All right, DraftKings. Go to DraftKings.com. Bet $5. You can win up to $200 in bonus bets. La Familia against the evil Davis Steel Corporation from Russell County. What do you got?
9: Well, first of all, we're a 2.5-point favorite on DraftKings. It's already up. That's how excited they are, not making us wait around. But we're getting it done. You can't get this close and have the atmosphere you're going to have on Sunday without finishing the job. So I say La Familia wins the chicken, as Willie calls it.
8: I don't understand how DraftKings puts the – I mean, thank you, DraftKings, for all your support over there. I can't believe they do this game because, A, how in the world could you know? And, B – who's betting on Davis Steel? Like, isn't everyone betting on – like?
9: Well, we've been a home underdog twice. I cashed in pretty good on that one.
8: I wish someone had told me that the Kansas team had been on a bus until 4 a.m. I would have bet heavy on La Familia.
9: Sean Collins got? Heavy.
10: Oh, they

0: feel the retirement fear disappear. Brought to you by AARP and the Ad Council.
1: Really?
2: Hey there, I'm Jason Alexander, and this is my dear friend, Peter Tilden.
3: Hey, Jay. By the way, the script says best friend.
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2: Mm-hmm, because we had two things in common. Number one, we like to argue about everything. Driving, food, music.
3: No, we don't. And number two, when things annoy us or they perplex us or just don't seem to make any sense, whether it's something in the news or in our personal lives, we go, really, no, really.
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3: 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Jerry Seinfeld wondered why they refused to make the stall door go all the way to the floor in a public bathroom, but he didn't get an answer. 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
2: And talking dogs. 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We spoke to the pet parent of a dog who's become a social media star to find out if pressing buttons on a soundboard with a paw or a nose is truly communicating or are they just showing off?
3: Competitive eaters, they don't chew during competitions. How about that?
2: Really? No, really?
3: That's what we heard. So we spoke to some of the biggest champions of the hot dog eats hot dog world of competitive eating to get the answer. And those are just a few of the things we'll explore on the Really Know Really podcast with Jason Alexander and Peter Tilden.
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7: Here's something pretty disturbing I discovered while researching this podcast. This is what it actually says on the Los Angeles Police Department website. The site states that the Adult Missing Persons Unit investigates 3,200 cases a month, and 70% of those missing people are found or returned voluntarily within 2 or 3 days. It goes on to explain, and I quote here, "Since being a missing person is not a crime, police are given a very limited role while conducting these types of investigations." At the bottom of the webpage, it gets more disturbing. There's a section titled, "What if they never returned?" And here's the official police advice. In such situations, you may want to enlist the services of a private investigator to assist in your search. If you can't afford a PI, the police elaborate, quote, "Another option would be to contact the Salvation Army, which has a missing persons locator program." There is not a single sentence on the LAPD website that would lead a loved one of a missing person to have any faith that the police would properly investigate it. What the LAPD is basically saying is, if someone you love goes missing, don't overreact. They'll probably turn up, unless they don't, in which case you should get someone besides the police to look into it. All this is my way of saying, if the police took missing persons cases as seriously as they do, say, bank robberies, I wouldn't have had to do this podcast in the first place and end up chasing a violent criminal halfway around the country. I'm Neil Strauss, and you can hear the full story of To Live and Die in L.A.
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0: Back on our Big O Tires pregame show, check of the second half International League standings is getting closer to the halfway mark of the second half, if you will. Durham and Scranton Wilkes-Barre are now tied for the league lead at 19-9, a game clear of these Indianapolis Indians at 19-11. St. Paul is 18-12, Worcester 17-12, Gwinnett 16-13. Rochester, Charlotte, Buffalo, Toledo, and Omaha, all 16-14, four games out. And then Lehigh Valley and Columbus are six games out at 14-16. That's everyone within six games of the league lead in the second half as we head into play on this Friday. We'll break on our Big O Tires pregame show. When we come back, we catch up with Bats third base coach and infield coach, Vince Harrison. Hear from him next. This is Bats Baseball on Sports Talk 790.
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2: Back at Louisville Slugger Field, Bats and the Indianapolis Indians tonight, joined by Bats infield coach and third base coach Vince Harrison. And first of all, V, hey, how was your All-Star break? We haven't talked to you since the break was over. How was it?
3: All-Star break was good. I got some quality time with the fam, you know, just enjoyed the downtime, being able to just spend the days with them and you know, have some family time.
2: No doubt. I want to ask you about a guy you've worked with a lot here, and we've gotten to see it play a lot more consistently in recent weeks, Dominic Pitelli at shortstop. Boy, he's a lot of fun to watch play that position. He can really pick it there.
3: Yeah, that dude can play. I mean, defensively, he is very sharp. His hands work well. His feet work well. I think he's a very confident fielder, which, yeah, you know, you see it come out in certain plays. You know, sometimes guys, I think a lot of guys in general will go to make plays in, like, with the intent of trying to make sure they make it. And Dom's one of those guys that when he's not thinking and he's just going to get a ball, he can make every play look kind of easy. So, yeah, I mean, he's definitely very talented when it comes to playing defense, man.
2: A guy we just saw get back to the big leagues after spending a little bit of time here on rehab was Matt McClain. Obviously played some short, some second. How do you kind of approach that when you have a rehabber who's an infielder and you're trying to work with them on that side of it defensively?
3: Yeah, I mean, good for me. Maddie and I, you know, we were here together in 23, sure. So we had the previous relationship and trust. He's one of the guys that I've kind of stayed close with. So, but yeah, it's really more asking the questions about, you know, the things he feels, things he sees, and then have him thinking back to where he was when he was here in 23. And it just kind of gave him like a baseline to go off of. And then, you know, I think we collectively figure out what we need to work on for him, where he thinks he's good, anything he can improve on, and, you know, use that as kind of like the guide to how we're going to work for the time he's here.
2: Talked to you this week, a couple of guys on that other side, Ronnie Simon, Dominic Fletcher, a couple of guys you've had in the past and past stops. You've managed them, I think, in the Marlins organization, right? Diamondbacks organization. What's that like for you when you kind of encounter those guys who you've had before and you get to a chance to run across them again, maybe at different stages of their careers?
3: Yeah, no, I think you hit it right there on the head. It's cool to see the guys grow, grow physically. A lot of these guys, you know, I'm like seeing guys who didn't have facial hair with full beards, you know, looking at like Ronnie Simon and Fletcher, you know. But it's cool to just kind of see their growth and to recognize that there are different stages of their life, you know. I met Ronnie when he first came over to the States, and then he played for me that first year after COVID, I believe.
2: Yeah.
3: Just young, full of energy, just like he still is. He's just a little bit older. He's been to the big leagues. He's been a couple other places, so cool. And you know, you mentioned Fletcher. I think Fletcher, we signed straight out, or he came to my King County team in 2019 straight out of the draft. And in hindsight, it was cool because he was just a guy that, you know, helped us. We threw him right in the lineup, but we had future big leaguers, Alec Thomas in center field, Buddy Kennedy was playing third, Perdomo was playing short, Blaze Alexander was playing some first, short third, second. Our catcher, Jose Herrera, was just like, and we just kind of plugged Fletch in, and it was cool to see Fletch come in and kind of hold his own. And then the end of the year, most of those guys went up, and so he had to, like, jump up to the beginning of my lineup. And, you know, then to see him just kind of get to the big leagues and see him fighting his way back, pretty cool. I know for me it's definitely cool to see those guys find a way to stay around and keep playing.
2: Has to be a rewarding thing for you. Vijay, as always, appreciate it. Appreciate the time. Good luck the next few weeks. We'll catch you again here in a bit.
3: I appreciate you, Nick.
2: Vince Harrison, we're back with more in just a moment on Sports Talk 790.
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10: All right, let's take a look at the starting pitchers for tonight's game, brought to you by Penn Station East Coast Subs. 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For the bats, it's the right-hander, 25-year-old Jared Lyons from Bethesda, Maryland, will get the baseball at games beginning tonight. He was a 14th-round pick by the Reds back in 2022. With the bats this year, 1-2 with a 4.76 ERA. He'll make a second start, sixth appearance for Louisville this year. He also made 14 appearances, six starts at Double-A Chattanooga, coming off of a game last Sunday at Toledo. He suffered a loss in that one, allowing two earned runs in 4 2/3. Nick?
2: For the Indians, it'll be the lefty Connor Whitgriff. He was originally supposed to start tomorrow, now starting tonight after Antoine Kelly, the righty, was called to the big leagues. Whitgriff 3-3 in six starts with a 3.03 ERA for the Tribe. Last pitch Sunday at home against Lehigh Valley, took the loss, allowed two runs on five hits in five innings. Was a seventh-round pick of the Pirates back in 2024 out of the University of Minnesota. Started this year at Double-A Altoona. 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
17: 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First for the visiting Indians, Termar Johnson leads off. He's at second base. Batting second, the first baseman, Tyler Callahan. Hitting third in right field, Ronnie Simon. The cleanup batter is the left fielder, Jonathan Rodriguez. Hitting fifth at third base, Deuce Gorson. Batting sixth, the DH, Jack Brannigan. Hitting seventh in center field, Dominic Fletcher. Batting eighth and catching, Derek Berg. Batting ninth, the shortstop, Gray Kessinger. Starting pitcher for the Tribe, the left-hander, Connor Whitgrift. For the bats, Carlos Jorge leads off. He's in center field. Batting second, the second baseman, Francisco Urbaez. Hitting third in right field, Hector Rodriguez. The cleanup batter is the first baseman, Michael Tolia. Batting fifth in left field, Will Benson. Hitting sixth, the third baseman, Michael Chavis. Batting seventh, the DH, P.J. Higgins. Hitting eighth and catching, Will Banfield. Batting ninth, the shortstop, Dominic Patelli. Starting pitcher for the bats, the right-hander, Jared Lyons. Bats in the Indians' fourth game of this series on a gorgeous Friday night in downtown Louisville. We'll have all the action straight ahead on Sports Talk 790.
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1: With a very nice rendition of our national anthem. Welcome back to Louisville Slugger Field. Alongside Jim Kelch, I'm Nick Curran in the GE Appliances Press Box. Carl Blanton back in the studio. The colors exiting the field now behind home plate and up that tunnel. Getting set to go. Fourth game of this six-game series between the Bats and the Tribe. Bats trying to level the series at two games apiece here tonight. 84 degrees, a pretty comfortable night. That's our game time temperature. 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A bit overcast, but probably making it feel even a little bit better without the sun beating down on you tonight. The Bats playing as the Louisville Humidity for the third time this year. White pants, those orange humidity jerseys, Louisville Humidity across the chest in white with that sweaty baseball below. Big baby blue number on the back with kind of a white outline. The sweat stains around the numbers, those cream humidity caps with the orange bills. Indians, same look we've seen throughout the week. Gray pants, red jerseys, Indians across the chest in white. White number on the back, white letters in the names, and the all-navy caps. Wind kind of blowing left to right now across Louisville Slugger Field at a pretty good pace. Jared Lyons back to the mound. He started Sunday in Toledo. Limited the damage, gave up 10 hits, but only 3 runs and only 2 of those earned over 4 2/3 innings. And now back at home, trying to lead the Bats to evening the series here tonight.
2: Well, this is a little bit something different for him because in his starts with Louisville at AAA, he made 2 last year at Gwinnett at Nashville. He made the start at Toledo last Sunday. So this is the first time as a starter that he has worked for the Bats. So it's a little bit different for him. And as you said, kept the Bats in that game through 4 2/3 on Sunday against Toledo. And indeed, wouldn't it be nice if the Bats could get the win here tonight and go into Saturday and Sunday with a fighting chance to win this series?
1: Really nice Friday night crowd, hoping to see just that. The bucket hats given away, the humidity bucket hats, they're all around the ballpark, given away to the first 1,000 through the gates. And a great night for baseball. Packed out of the tap house, the dollar beers end at first pitch, so everyone anxiously hoping that first pitch delayed as long as possible to have more and more opportunity to get those dollar beers in there. Here's Termar Johnson to lead things off, the left-handed hitting second baseman for the Tribe. 201, 8 home runs, 35 driven in. The number 11 Pirates prospect per MLB.com has hit 4 in a row. He's been on base in 5 straight. 3 out of 10 with a home run and 3 RBIs in the series. Johnson homered in the game last night, 1 for 2, 2 RBIs, scored 3 times. He walked twice and struck out. One of the times he walked was with the bases loaded. Lyons peers in and is ready. Here's the wind and the first pitch of the game on the way. It is high, ball one. We roll just a few minutes late. It's 7:18, game number 105 of this Bats baseball season, the final game of the month of July. The 1-0 to Johnson. He swings and hits a fly ball into center. Jorge going back, still on the move, on the warning track, makes the over-the-shoulder grab just in front of the wall for the first down. Johnson hit it well, but Jorge able to go back on it and make the play. One gone for Tyler Callahan, the left-handed batting first baseman, the former bat in red. Hitting 226, 50 games with the Indians, 5 home runs, 17 driven in. Made his return from the big leagues after being optioned last night. Came off the bench, went 1 for 2 with an RBI. First pitch to him from Lyons. It's low, ball one. Kellen Martin calls the balls and strikes tonight. Derek Pacheco at first. Charlie Welling, the crew chief, is at third. The umpires brought to you by VisionWorks, your official local eye care provider for the Louisville Bats. The 1-0. Outside to Callahan, 2 balls and 0 strikes. Will Banfield catching Jared Lyons. Michael Tolia at first. Francisco Urbaez at second. Dominic Patelli at short. Michael Chavis at third. Will Benson in left. Carlos Jorge in center. Hector Rodriguez in right field. Callahan bounces it foul into the first base Indians dugout. Callahan traded in the offseason by the Reds to the Pirates in exchange for Kyle Nicholas. Here's the 2-1 pitch. Bouncing ball foul first base side. It's 2-2. Bat That's Defensive Alignment presented by Tony's Brake and Alignment. Their auto mechanics care about your safety, which is why they recommend bringing in your vehicle for auto repair and fleet service sooner rather than later. Tony'sBrake.com. Don't wait until it's too late. 2-2 pitch, bounce foul, first base side. Callahan hangs in at 2 balls and 2 strikes. Time called by Callahan. Now ready. Here's another 2-2 from Lyons. It's high, full count. Callahan, originally a third-round pick of the Reds in 2019 out of high school in Jacksonville, Jacksonville native. Payoff pitch. Started to go on one up, appeal to third. Callahan laid off, and that is ball four. So Callahan works the walk with one out. And here's Ronnie Simon, switch-hitting right fielder. He'll bat left against the righty Lions. He is the IL's leading hitter at 327, 6 home runs, 60 RBIs. 117 hits leads the league. Simon's hit in 10 of 11, been on base in 11 straight. First pitch in there for a called strike. 4 out of 8 in the series, a double, 5 RBIs. Simon 3 for 3, a double. He drove in 5 in the game last night, was lifted for a defensive replacement in the 4th inning. The 0-1. Swung on, hit in the air, down the left field line, slicing, and it slices foul, hits the backside of the bat's bullpen mound. No balls and two strikes. Talked to Vince Harrison about it before the game. He managed Ronnie Simon in the Diamondbacks organization. Cool to have an opportunity to renew acquaintances further down the road. 0-2. Way up high, 1 ball and 2 strikes. Simon, a .416 on base percentage as well, which is 5th in the league. 1-2. Bounces it through the right side into right field. A base hit. Callahan sprints around second and goes to third. Rodriguez plays it in towards second base. Ronnie Simon, a hitting machine, and he gets another one, his 5th hit of this series.
2: The man has been a major menace in this series for the Bats, hasn't he?
1: And the Bats are far from alone in that. He's been a menace to the entire league.
2: 5 hits, but also 5 walks.
1: That's right. So now first and third with one out, and here's Jonathan Rodriguez, the left fielder and right-handed batter. 269 in the league this year between Norfolk and Indianapolis. 5 home runs, 23 driven in. First one from Lyons. A slow bouncer right of the mound. Lyons off the hill to field it on one bounce. Underhands it to first in time. Rodriguez out 1-3. Scoring from third, Callahan. And here in the first, the Indians have taken a 1-0 lead. Simon goes to second. RBI for Rodriguez. His 24th of the season in the IL. His 2nd with the Indians. He homered in his Indianapolis and Pirates organizational debut last night. So a man at second with 2 outs. Here's Deuce Gorson, the left-handed hitting third baseman. Drawn in on the grass at third is Chavis. First pitch from Lyons. Swung on and fouled to the third base side onto the roof. Strike one. Gorson, the number 27 Pirates prospect, according to MLB.com. Hitting .289 in 11 Tribe games. 2 home runs, 5 RBIs. He's hit in 5 in a row. He's 3 for 8 with 2 doubles and an RBI in the series. 1 for 3, doubled, walked twice, scored 3 times last night, and hit into a double play. He takes the 0-1 pitch up and in, 1 ball and 1 strike. Simon at second, 2 outs, a run in, 1-0 Indians, just underway, top of the first. The 1-1 pitch, strike on the outside corner, 1-2. Gorson doesn't necessarily look convinced that that was a strike, but does not offer a challenge. Folks packed around the tap house tonight. And out home run hops in left field as well. No doubt they've been enjoying the dollar beers. The 1-2. Low, 2 balls and 2 strikes. Always a lively Friday night crowd.
2: Everybody's so appreciative that it's the weekend, the work week behind you, ready to cut loose for 2 days. Two and a half, counting today.
1: Two and a half, that's right.
2: Two and a half.
1: Lyons works on the stretch. Here's the 2-2 to Gorson. Up high, full count. Speaking of cutting loose, you can cut them loose. 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Here's the payoff to Gorson. He skies it foul off the left side onto the roof. Count holds 3-2. 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Another 3-2 to Gorson. He takes just high, and that is ball four. Second walk in the inning allowed by Lyons. And now two on with two out, and here's Jack Brannigan, the DH. Right-handed hitter, 196, two home runs, 10 driven in 15 games with the Indians. He's hit in four in a row, been on base in 6 of 7. 2 for 8, 2 doubles, 2 RBIs in the series. Did not play last night, last in there on Wednesday. First pitch is low, ball one. Brannigan 1 for 4, doubled, drove in a run, scored, struck out twice in the game here on Wednesday night. The 5-3 Bats win. The 1-0, swing and a miss on a high pitch there. Brannigan couldn't quite get it. It's 1-1. Brannigan, a third-round pick of the Pirates in 2022 out of Notre Dame. 1-1 pitch. He takes just low, and it's been challenged by Banfield. Brannigan, Chicago native, so he didn't have to go far for college there in South Bend. Video board in left center did just miss low. So the Bats lose a challenge. They've got one left. The Indians with two. Two balls and a strike on Brannigan. Went to Marist High School in Chicago. The 2-1. Strike on the inside corner. 2-2. The same as Tom Gorzolani, longtime big leaguer. His grandfather, Thomas, also played baseball in Notre Dame and was a teammate of Carl Yastrzemski there.
2: Triple crown winner.
1: Indeed. Two-two pitch. Swing and a miss. Struck him out with an off-speed pitch down, and that ends the inning. Indians get one after a half. Indianapolis 1, and the Bats coming up on Sports Talk 790.
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1: 1-0 Indianapolis as we head to the bottom of the first. The lefty Connor Whitgriff delivers outside. Ball one to Carlos Jorge, the left-handed hitting bat center fielder. The number 17 Reds prospect, according to MLB.com. 238, two home runs, 9 driven in. The 1-0 inside, 2-0. Jorge's riding a 6-game hitting streak. 3-for-8, a double in RBI in this series. He was out of the lineup last night, 1-for-4, a bunt hit, a run scored, and a strikeout here Wednesday. The 2-0 finds the outside corner, a strike, 2-1. Whitgriff hasn't been a pro long, 7th-round pick of the Pirates just in 2024 out of Minnesota, a Golden Gopher in college, Minneapolis, native of Phoenix, 2-1 pitch. Breaking ball outside, it's 3-1 on Jorge. He made his pro debut, Bradenton in low A, 5 appearances, 4 starts in 24 after being drafted. And then pitched with Bradenton, Greensboro at high A, and double A Altoona last year. 3-1 to Jorge. Strike on the outside corner, full count.
2: He's one of those guys, Nick, that's put up decent numbers, and as you said, only been a pro for 2 years. It's a little bit surprising he's not in their top 30.
1: It is surprising. He's come along quickly. Started this year at Double A Altoona. Here's the payoff. Jorge started 2-1-1. He tipped it foul, says the home plate umpire Kellen Martin, into the mid of Berg. Jorge gone on strikes for the first out. Jorge didn't think he tipped it, but the plate umpire said he did, and there's one out. That's baseball brought to you by Miller Lite. It's Miller time. Here's Francisco Urbaez. Second baseman, right-handed hitter. 272, 3 home runs, 32 runs batted in. He's hit in 5 of 6, been on base in 6 in a row. 2 out of 9 in the series. He takes low, ball one. He's doubled in this set. Urbaez hit in the leadoff spot last night. 1 out of 5, doubled, scored, and struck out. The lefty Whitgriff with a 1-0. There's a swing and a high fly ball. Short into left center. In is the center fielder Fletcher. He makes the catch for out number two. Whitgriff then promoted from Altoona to this Indianapolis team on the 25th of June, his first ever AAA time. Two-out batter Hector Rodriguez, left-handed batting right fielder, 270, 26 home runs, second in the league, 66 RBIs, third in the IL. Number 3 Reds prospect per MLB.com, 3-for-13, he's homered twice in the series, went 2-for-5, 3-run homer in the 9th inning last night to left. Struck out twice, he takes a strike. Derek Berg catching Connor Whitgriff. Tyler Callahan at first. Termar Johnson at second. Gray Kessinger at short. Deuce Corson at third. Jonathan Rodriguez in left. Dominic Fletcher in center. And Ronnie Simon in right field. The 0-1 swung on, hit in the air into short right. Out is Johnson. In is Simon, the right fielder. And it's Simon to make the catch. And the bat's gone in order in the first. We head to the second. 1-0 Tribe on Sports Talk 790. 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
3: 1-0 Indianapolis, second inning. First pitch from Jared Lyons, a strike on the outside edge to Dominic Fletcher, left-handed batting center fielder. 306, 8 home runs, 30 runs batted in. Fletcher's hit in back-to-back games, been on base in 6 in a row. Here's the 0-1 from Lyons. Swing and a miss, no balls and 2 strikes. We talked about it tonight as beaching at the ballpark night with the humidity theme as well. That presented by Roto-Rooter. Joining us here in the booth this half inning from Roto-Rooter, it is James Birch. James, great to have you.
4: Thank you. Thank you for having us.
3: Yeah, it worked out to be a great night, great crowd.
4: Oh, yeah. Nice and breezy out there.
3: It is. The 0-2, a ground ball to the left side. Patelli to his right to backhanded. Throws on the run in time. Tolia stretching toward home plate, able to hold the bag. Nice play by Patelli for the first down. One gone for Derek Berg, the catcher and right-handed hitter. Obviously, folks, I think, are pretty familiar with Roto-Rooter. It's got good brand recognition and certainly a wide reach. But what makes your folks here in Louisville maybe a little bit different from some other plumbing companies?
4: So a lot of people think of Roto-Rooter and they do think of this big conglomerate. But we're actually just a small family-owned company. It's my wife and myself that run it. And we really try to be as involved as possible. I get out and work with the guys every day. We love customer engagement. If you have a problem, you're going to get my cell number or you're going to get connected to me or my wife directly. It's not a let me have you talk to a supervisor or a manager or anything like that. We're very, very involved in the company.
3: That's great. I think people love hearing that. One ball and one strike on Berg. Maybe if folks are homeowners, here's the 1-1 pitch. There's a broken bat roller towards short, charging to play at waist high. Patelli fires to first in time, quickly two outs. And here's Gray Kessinger, the right-handed batting shortstop. But maybe folks, some homeowners tuned in. What are maybe some problems that folks can do, some simple things to prevent that maybe would save them having to call you in the long run?
4: So a lot of things are just kind of preventative maintenance that a lot of people don't know about. Flushing your water heater once a year. Maybe just calling your local plumber to have a video inspection done on your sewer line, because it might not be backing up, but that doesn't mean roots haven't invaded the sewer line. Ice cubes in a garbage disposal with salt on them help sharpen the blades. Do not put anything down your drain. I don't really know how to say it other than I tell people, like, it doesn't matter what these commercials say. If it's flushable, don't put anything other than pee, poop, or paper down your drain line.
3: That's right. 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Here's the 0-1 pitch. 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And you guys, maybe people don't think of it, Roto-Rooter, people think plumbing, but you guys offer other services too, right?
4: Yes, sir. We do everything. We do any type of plumbing. 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
3: Pitch
4: we
3: is
4: do
3: low.
4: We do excavations. 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
3: That's right. 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How can folks get in touch if they need to?
4: So you can either call us on our 1-800 number. Our local office number is also 502-583-1550. We have a Roto-Rooter app. We have a Facebook page. We have a website. You can book online.
3: Foul ball back onto the roof. Still 2-2 on Kessinger.
4: Any way possible you can think of, you can get a hold of us.
3: Well, that's convenient. That's the name of the game. And certainly any of those ways, give them a call. Visit the social media or on the web and book them if you need them. Yeah. Here's the 2-2. There's called strike three over the inside edge. A good 1-2-3 inning there from Jared Lyons. James, thanks so much for stopping by. Sir. Enjoy the rest of the night here.
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3: 1-0 Indianapolis to the bottom of the second. Michael Tolia leads it off the bats, a switch hitting first baseman. He bats right against the lefty Whitgriff. He looks at a strike. Tolia 271, 19 home runs, tied for 6th in the league, 60 RBIs. Riding a 19-game on-base streak, a season best for the bats, 14-game hitting streak. He takes outside, it's 1-1. Tolia 4 for 11, a double, 3 RBIs in the series. Was 2-for-2 with a walk and a run scored last night. The 1-1, he swings and blasts one down the left field line, but way out in front and hooks foul toward Preston Street. It's 1-2. Here's the 1-2. There's a swing and a fly ball into right. Backing is Simon, the right fielder. He makes the catch. Tolia hit it well, but right at Simon for the first down. One gone for Will Benson, the left-handed batting left fielder. 250, couple of home runs, 13 driven in 22 games of the bats. He's hitting back-to-back games. He's been on base in 4 straight and 6 of 7. 3-for-9, 2 doubles and a home run in the series. Benson had a good night at the plate last night. 2-for-5, an RBI double, and a solo homer. Swing and a miss on the first one from Whitgriff. Strike one. A 1-2-3 second inning. Top of the inning for Jared Lyons. Our first citywide clean inning of the night. Here's the 0-1. Bouncing ball into the far end of the Indians' dugout, first base side. Nothing in two. 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Just missed. Outside. One ball and two strikes. Really great crowd on hand tonight on this Friday. That's trail 1-0 early. The 1-2. Just missed off the plate outside. Two balls and two strikes. Here's the 2-2. Low one outside, full count. And, well, we do have an email. Jim emailing in asking about the, not you, a different Jim, emailing in asking about the streaming Bats Radio at BatsBaseball.com. Payoff, swing and a miss. Benson gone on strikes for the second out. And, Jim, I think we will look into that. I think it may have something to do with the market you're in, being in market versus out of market, and that might not be something that's controlled. 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If you're having issues, tune in there, and you won't have the same problem. Swing and a miss by Michael Chavis, strike one, third baseman, right-handed hitter. 252, 20 home runs, fifth in the league, 61 RBIs. Here's the 0-1, fouled back to the netting, nothing in two. Chavis had a three-game hitting streak come to an end last night. 4 for 13 in the series, a homer, 2 RBIs. He went 0 for 4 with a walk a night ago. Quickly behind, nothing in two. The lefty, Whitgriff, trying to make it two perfect innings to start. The 0-2. Swing and a miss on a breaking ball down. Six up, six down for Connor Whitgriff. We go to the third, and it's Jim Kelch. 1-0 Indians on Sports Talk 790.
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9: All right, the right-hander Jared Lyons back to work here in the top of the third. Indianapolis leading 1-0. And the first pitch to Tremar Johnson, representing the top of the order for the Tribe. Batting left-handed, takes ball one outside. Lyons rocks and delivers again, and Johnson takes a strike. Count even at one ball and one strike. Tremar says something to the home plate umpire, Kellen Martin, about the call. He doesn't challenge. Count even at 1-1. Johnson flied to center to get the game started. He waits for a 1-1 pitch. Here it is. Johnson swings and hits one high toward right field. Back goes the right fielder, Rodriguez. He'll turn. That ball goes high up off the wall, bounces back to Rodriguez. He gets it back in, but into second, standing with a double is Tremar Johnson. He gets the two-base hit, his 12th of the year with the Tribe. And the Indians are in business to start inning number three. Probably about 10 feet or so to the right, that would have been a home run ball for Johnson. It hit right by the Black Diamond and Delta Dental signs. Bounced back to the field and into the glove of Rodriguez, who got it back in quickly, but
14: not before Johnson ends up at second with a leadoff two-base hit. Batter now is Tyler Callahan. Left-handed hitter. First pitch in there for a strike. Callahan walked his first time, later came in to score on the ground out by Rodriguez to the pitcher, first baseman covering the pitch. Callahan takes it outside. One ball, one strike. Bats played this Indianapolis club two series early in the year, one in April, one in May, one up there in Indy, one here, and Callahan was a member of this Indianapolis team in both those occasions. He rolls over on this one, hits it hard on the ground to the first baseman. Tolia gets it, wins the race to the base against Callahan. Tyler is out, three unassisted. Over to third base goes Johnson. He's 90 feet away with one out for Ronnie Simon. Bats move the infield in. Chavis at third, Patelli at short, or Bias at second, Tolia at first, all in on the edge of the grass. Here's the league's leading hitter, Ronnie Simon. Left-handed batter. He hits one toward the middle. Runner breaks from third. Patelli fields and comes home to Banfield. They run him back to third. Give the ball to Chavis. He puts the tag on Tamar Johnson. And the Bats executed that absolutely perfectly. Hard hit ground ball up the middle. Patelli was cheating that way. He fielded and Johnson broke on contact. Patelli threw a strike to Banfield, who ran the runner Johnson back to third, flipped the ball back to Chavis, who put on the tag. It goes 6-2-5. Beautiful defensive execution right there by the Bats. Leads to the second out of the inning. Simon runs at first base on the fielder's choice. The batter is Jonathan Rodriguez. Right-handed hitter takes the first one low, ball one.

0: Oh, and he got him at first base. Wow, what an inning defensively right there for Dominic Patelli. Two very nice plays. That one terrific going to his right. Got it, flipped it hard toward first base, and gets Rodriguez at first to retire the side. A double, one man left. We go to the bottom of the third. Indianapolis, one in the bats, nothing on Sports Talk 790.
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0: 1-0 Indianapolis into the bottom of the third. P.J. Higgins DHing tonight, leads it off for the bats. He slices one into the right field corner. Chasing that ball was Simon, and he got there to make the catch. Almost overran that ball a little bit, had to reach back and make the catch. He did so successfully. Higgins' ball carried a long way, but out. Leadoff man gone here in the bottom of the third. Seven face, seven retired by this left-hander, Connor Whitgriff. Making his seventh start with this team after making 13 starts at AA Altoona. He had four quality starts down there. He has one with this team, so five quality starts on the year for the 6'2", 200-pounder. He gets Will Banfield, the bats catcher, right-handed hitter. First pitch in there for a strike. Banfield at 261, eight home runs, 40 runs batted in. 2-for-4 in the game here on Wednesday. That's what he is in the series. The pitch. He swings, pops it up down the right field side. This could be trouble. Chased by three players, and it's the second baseman, Johnson, who cuts across and makes the play right in front of Simon and ahead of Callahan going for that ball. But he gets out there, does Tamar Johnson, and makes the play for the second out.
6: Man.
0: That could have been ugly.
6: Yeah, Johnson and Simon almost came together there. Simon kind of peeled off at the last second. Heck of a play by Johnson. Had to really work to keep his concentration there.
0: Here's Dominic Patelli talking about heck of a play, heck of plays in the top of this inning. Swing and a miss by the left-handed hitter. Strike one.
6: That play he made to end the top of this inning, that was Derek Jeter-esque right there.
0: It really was, yeah.
6: Going to his right, the jump throw, that was a big-time play.
0: Lefty-lefty matchup. Patelli swings and hits it in the air. Foul third base side and playable. Gorson is over near the bat's dugout. He's there. He makes the catch, and for the third straight inning, Connor Whitgriff retires the bats in order. Through three, Tribe 1, bats nothing on Sports Talk 790.
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0: as another driver on the roads. If someone of this nature has injured you, give me a call. I know what to do. 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That's 502-585-5522.
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9: Three innings complete here on this Friday night at Louisville Slugger Field. Great crowd on hand. They mill around the ballpark, watch the bats and the Pittsburgh Pirates top farm club do battle for the fourth time in this series. Indy leads the series 2-1 after winning last night 12-7. Deuce Gorson leads it off, left-handed batter. He hits a 1-0 pitch in the air to left. Backpedaling out there is Will Benson. And the bats left fielder makes the catch. Leadoff man gone. Batter Jack Brannigan. Fans, remember, Wednesday home games continues a great bats tradition. That's baseball bingo. We'll have a chance to win a $50 Meijer gift card, free tickets to a future bats game. And every bingo card includes a coupon good for $12.50 off any oil change at any Kentuckiana Big O Tires location. Next chance for baseball bingo, 2 weeks from this past Wednesday, August the 12th, 6:35 game here at Louisville Slugger Field against the Toledo Mud Hens. Mark it down. We'll see you then.
10: I'm planning to be here.
9: I'll be here with my bingo card.
10: Yes.
9: Brannigan at 1-0, right-handed hitter, swings and misses. One ball, one strike. Indianapolis has three top 30 prospects in their lineup. Number 11, Tamar Johnson. Number 22 at the plate now, Jack Brannigan. Number 27, Deuce Gorson, who just flied out. And if you go back to the early part of the year, Tyler Callahan in those early series was actually number 30 at that time. He's now out of their top prospect list because he spent basically 2 months in the big leagues. 2-1 to Brannigan. Swing and a miss. Two balls, two strikes. Brannigan, one of the many, many newcomers on this team since the second half began, and even more maybe since the All-Star break. He's had two different stints on the IL this year. The pitch. That one is low and no challenge by Banfield. It looked like he had that hand hovering right there.
10: He was thinking about it. Had he not challenged and lost that one in the first, I think that one would have been challenged right there.
9: Here's a 3-2 pitch. Check swing by Brannigan. Foul ball back. Brannigan began the year at Double-A Altoona. Spent 2 weeks on the injured list in early April. A month later, went back on the injured list for a month. Overall, hit .226 with the Altoona curve, their Double-A team. He takes one high for ball four. That is walk number three given up by Jared Lyons, and a one-out walk here in the fourth inning. That will be the center field.